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9: And we are back here on Game Time. Sam Humphrey is with you on this condensed Game Time tonight. With you till 9 o'clock as always, but we will be back for a full 2 hours tomorrow night. NBA Finals tomorrow night. Back with you two nights from now. We'll be with Al from 6 to 7 and then have Game Time from 7 to 9. And after the NBA Finals, we're going to pretty much be on our every weeknight schedule. Back to it during the summertime and leading into football season. Big news during that break, and it was pretty timely news. First of all, the Vegas Golden Knights scored to make it a 3-2 game. Yes, I'm just double-checking that that's still the score. Vegas scores to cut the lead down to 1, and midway through the second period, you have Carolina up 3-2. Carolina trying to tie the series up, and Vegas is trying to take a 3-1 lead in Game 4 at home. We'll keep you updated on the Stanley Cup Finals, but the big news coming out of that break, per Shams, no flagrant upgrade on the uncalled foul of Spurs Victor Wembanyama to Knicks Jalen Brunson on Monday night. A league spokesperson tells ESPN, Wembanyama will stay at 2 flagrant points in the postseason. So the league did not agree. The league did not think that grabbing the back of someone's neck and trying to shove his head into the floor was a technical or was a flagrant foul, which is ridiculous. But let's go to the Lucky Star Lines. What's your name and, excuse me, what's your question tonight?
10: How you doing, Sam?
9: Doing good.
10: Josh. Actually, it's your guy Josh Impressions on from X, the guy that does all these sports impressions.
9: Oh, yeah. What's going on? Yeah, you do the great Skip Bayless impression.
10: I do. I'm Skip Payless, in fact.
9: That's right.
10: But anyway, you know what's interesting is I'm not even a Thunder fan because I'm in Miami, but watching the last series, it was just fascinating how much the Spurs were able to get away with playing this physical and I would say dirty style. And all the media and fans just kind of turned a blind eye to it because of their dislike of the Thunder. And now we see it happening in the finals, and you see all these Knicks fans. And just throughout the whole NBA, all these fans are saying, wow, this team really gets away with a lot of dirty stuff. So I think it's interesting how the discourse has changed now that it's happening to a team that's not the Thunder.
9: And Josh, I'm not dumb enough to realize why that is. It's because no one around the country cares about Oklahoma City, but people care about New York City, right? And so I think that's honestly why it is that not only do people not really care,

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8: Representative Alexandria Ocasio-Cortez tapped nearly $19,000 from her campaign coffers last year to pay for a psychiatrist who specializes in ketamine therapy. 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

0: safety hovering, because anytime they had a smaller guy, Karl Anthony Towns, the ball never went over there to get the Karl Anthony Towns. You can say that's on the players, that's on the coach. It's collective, in my opinion. If you're Jalen Brunson, if you're any of the guards, and you see that kind of matchup, that's the kind of matchup that you hunt, because they do that to Jalen Brunson all the time. They try to get him in those cross matches where he's going to be on a bigger player, and they're going to try to bully him down in the post and try to weaken his legs. This way he doesn't have anything left to be Captain Clutch in the fourth quarter.
1: Well, Freddie said it best there. Wimby was playing free safety on defense at 7'5", and that's not setting your offense up for success. Jay Williams had more on GetUp.
2: The more that the Spurs are in rotation, then you have to recover, and that opens up dribble drive situations. If you noticed last night, Wimby took the player always in the bottom corner.
3: Yeah, he did.
2: It didn't matter who that player was. Whatever player was in the corner, that was his player, and he played a free safety.
1: Again, not going to get it done like that against a high-caliber player. Speaking of a high-caliber player, New York's Jalen Brunson matched Wimby with 32 points of his own, tacked on 5 rebounds, 5 assists. Only one other player in the history of the franchise has scored 30 points twice in the finals, and that was Willis Reed back in 1970. But the efficiency is lacking for Brunson. What at times has been a strength this postseason, especially late in games, has not been there in games 2 and 3. And that's an area of focus in game 4. ESPN Radio's David Dennis Jr. sees it the same way.
4: The efficiency has not been there. He's under 40% for the series. And he looks like he just cannot get those fourth quarter points like he used to. He did it in game 1. Game 2 and game 3, they were not falling in the same way. He missed a free throw in game 2. That was, something we kind of not talking about because of what happened after that. But Brunson is struggling against this Spurs team. And last night he tried to close, could not close in the way that he usually does. They were hounding him. They gave him trouble. They did not foul him.
1: And where was Karl Anthony Towns in this one? Managed just 11 points in 38 minutes on the floor. The big man in the middle is a critical piece of the puzzle to the Knicks winning this series. He found ways to mitigate Wembanyama during the 2 games in San Antonio, but not in game 3. Alan Hahn from 880 ESPN New York joined GetUp on Tuesday with some blistering feedback for Big Cat.
5: First of all, you let Wemby off the hook because, he was kicking his butt in the first 2 games. And what did they do? They said, well, Wemby can't handle Cat, so let's get him off him. That's a win for you, Kat. Like, you just won that. You made them change their defense and say 100%. The other team's star center can't guard you, which is what Kat said walking off the floor in San Antonio after game 2.
2: Right.
5: This guy's got nothing for me. And so instead of now using that to empower you into, now I'm going to dominate the 6'6 guy guarding to me, he went down to the post and didn't want the ball. And there were times that offense did struggle because he didn't want the ball. And that was a problem. Engage is the exact word. He needs to be engaged in game 4, no matter who the hell's guarding him.
1: It'd be tough to say it was any other way. So here we go. We've got the storylines in place as the series continues. A lot to keep an eye on. NBA Finals Game 4 coming to you live from Madison Square Garden later tonight. Tip-off set for 8:30 on ABC. 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SportsCenter rolls on. The college football world was knocked off its feet on Monday when the verdict was announced in the case between Texas Tech QB Brennan Sorsby and the NCAA. After a judge granted a preliminary injunction that will allow Sorsby to play this upcoming season for the Red Raiders, Sorsby, who admitted to wagering over $90,000 on several sports, including Indiana football, while he was a member of the team before transferring to Cincinnati and earlier this year to Texas Tech, will sit the first 2 games of the 2026 season. Those games are against Abilene Christian and Oregon State, 2 games that should be wins for Texas Tech with or without him. So how did this happen? How was the injunction granted? ESPN senior writer Dan Wetzel.
6: In this case, it was clear cut that Sorsby was a violation of that. And like you said, they mounted this defense, which is, in my opinion, dubious, but they were able to get a temporary injunction. And all you have to do with these temporary injunctions, and this is why sometimes you hear about, hey, there's a third, some team just signed a 27-year-old Albanian pro basketball player. How is that legal? Well, they get in a temporary injunction. They just go to a local judge and they say, we have an argument that might win. And the standard then is, okay, do I think there's enough there that you have an argument? Not that the argument is true. They aren't ruling that Sorsby's argument is correct. They're just saying he has the right to make that argument. And in the interim, he would suffer irreparable harm if he is banished. But by the time the actual case would be heard, the season will be over and they'll just drop the case. So they effectively work around it.
1: So Sorsby, the number one player in the transfer portal, set to make at least $5 million this season, possibly a first-round pick in next year's NFL draft. But what's at stake here for the NFL? Is there a chance he slips? Maybe isn't taken at all? ESPN's Adam Schefter thinks his play will actually be the determining factor.
3: If Brendan Sorsby goes out and lights it up and is the best quarterback in college football, I'm going to guess that team's not going to be all that worried about it. And if he falls off this year, the way that some of the other quarterbacks who went into last season, who were thought to be top prospects that didn't turn out to be that way in their last year of college football, if he plays that way, I think it might be another red flag for teams. So I don't mean to oversimplify it, but I do think it'll be tied to a large extent his performance this year and how effective it is or isn't. I think it'll be an issue that a team would have no problem getting over and past if the guy's playing like a first-round talent.
1: Sorsby will sit the first two and then is prepared to suit up in time for conference play. That's week three, September 18th. It'll be at home against Houston. SportsCenter All Night, ESPN Radio, back to baseball. Phillies Blue Jays, Dylan Cease making his first start on the mound for Toronto in more than 2 weeks after coming off the IL. Phillies entered the bottom of the ninth inning with a 2-1 lead before it unraveled.
7: 0-2 pitch. Bounce, and it gets away from Realmuto. Coming to the plate, Miles Straw. He'll score. Marshall to third. We're tied at two on the wild pitch. Knuckle curve got away from the Phillies, and a fly ball now can win the game for the Blue Jays.
1: Sportsnet 590, the fan, that knots it up.
7: Nobody out. The pitch to Valenzuela. Hit on a line. Down. Center field into score Marshall, and the Blue Jays have walked it off. The rookie Valenzuela's the hero. Toronto comes back in the bottom of the ninth to win it 3-2.
1: That was Valenzuela's only hit of the game and his first career walk-off hit. For Cease, it's his sixth straight start with seven plus K's. That's the longest of his career. The Phillies, it's their second loss in their past eight games, and the Blue Jays have now won 3 of 4 after a tough stretch that saw them go 1-4. Rangers-Royals, we pick this one up in the sixth.
8: First pitch to Kags, and he drills it high in the air, deep right center field, headed for the fountains. It's a splashdown! Jack Caglione's second home run of the game! An ambush swing for a two-run shot. The Royals have a 5-2 lead in the sixth.
1: 96-5, the fan, Caglione with his second career multi-home run game, and the Royals beat the Rangers 5-3. The Royals, 5 wins in their last 6 games, just 4 wins in their prior 21. Cubs-Rockies.
9: Hunter drives this ball towards right. Suzuki looking up. See you later. Touch him all time. Hunter Goodman, his 18th home run. Rockies take advantage of that weakness in the Cubs pitching. They serve up the long balls, and the Rockies lead it 2-0.
1: 850 KOA. The Rockies go on to win this one 7-3. For the Cubs, they're an MLB worst 5-14 since May 19th. Twins-Tigers. Tigers take this one 10-4, and the Angels beat the Astros 10-1. More from the Diamond and the W when we continue. 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
15: Andy McCarthy, longtime federal prosecutor. 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I am not a fan of his. 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
12: 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There's a new conservative voice in Chicago, Guy Benson.
15: Part of the reason that we have extra interest in Venezuela is because of what the Venezuelan regime exported to the United States in terms of chaos and criminality through the southern border. With all the Democrats up in arms about Maduro, DHS tweeted, oh, so the Democrats have finally found a Venezuelan criminal they don't want in the United States.
12: 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From the loop to the verbs, Guy Benson.
15: Byron York, chief political correspondent at the Washington Examiner. The recent assassination attempt at the White House Correspondents' Dinner. Do you think that there has been really meaningful soul-searching or reevaluation in any way of our politics in light of a third attempt to kill the president in the span of less than 2 years?
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1: FEMA can't say watch out for ice in storm warnings out of fears that they'll be turned into memes. The winter storm that hit much of the country last weekend, FEMA was sending out warnings to make sure people are safe, but they were told to avoid phrases like watch out for ice, instead calling it freezing rain. FEMA says keep off the roads if you see ice. It would be easy for the public to meme it, a person telling a news agency.
2: I get angry.
1: I think it's a dangerous precedent to set, they say.
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1: No more ice warnings on the roads.
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3: It's just every day plays the right way and it's rewarded.
4: All right, and we're going to have you again Thursday night in Raleigh. 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
3: Talk to Rod.
4: I will. Thank you, Brandon. Congratulations.
5: So a winner tonight. Will he be back in the net on Thursday night? We'll find out. Head coach Rob Brind'Amour on Bussey getting the start after the game.
6: Can you walk us through why you went with Brandon and also why Freddie didn't dress as the backup?
7: About a minute conversation with our goalie coach and said Freddie needs a little break. Okay. So we went with the other guy. And if you're going to give him a break, you need to give him a break. So to me, him dressing and going through all that and just that's not really giving him a night off. So it was just, that's it.
5: So again, will he be back in the net on Thursday night? We'll find out.
7: We'll make that decision tomorrow at some point, more than likely, or maybe even the morning of the game. I don't know, but I'm not making any decisions yet.
5: So for the Golden Knights, 21 shots on goal. That ties their fewest this postseason. Head coach John Tortorella on this now being a best of three.
8: Just getting ready for the next game. Flush this. We worked hard to get back into it, and I thought we had a really good third period. Jack hits the crossbar, and we hit a post, but we don't get it done. So we need to flush it and get ready for our next game. I don't think we should be looking any farther than just the next game. So we'll get on the plane tomorrow and get ready to play.
5: Teams that win game four after trailing 2-1 in a best of seven Stanley Cup final own an overall series record of 11-16. Game 5 on Thursday in Raleigh, 8 Eastern Time, the puck will drop on ABC. 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
9: The San Antonio Spurs come to Madison Square Garden and knock off the Knicks.
10: I mean, we've been fighting adversity all year. I mean, we looked at this like nothing different. We just wanted to come here and get a win.
11: And I thought we came out of the third quarter with the right approach and got some stops and had some good execution.
5: NBA Finals Game 3, the scene was Madison Square Garden, and a scene it was. San Antonio walked into one of the best environments at the Garden in almost 30 years and quieted the crowd with a 115-111 win. So what went wrong for the Knicks? Environment too much? Bad coaching? Star players not making plays? ESPN NBA reporter Vincent Goodwill.
12: Everything around yesterday was like, oh, this is 20-something years in the making, or 50 years in the making. And what a lot of people forgot was that a basketball game had to be played. And it was real easy to get wrapped up in all of it. But I think, look, Victor Wembanyama had a great second half. Keldon Johnson played, as bad as Keldon Johnson played as far as offense, he was actually really good on defense as far as getting under Karl Anthony Towns. And let's be honest, Jalen Brunson went full hero ball in the second half. And that hasn't worked in this series other than a short stretch in game one.
5: It is not, and the Spurs out-physicaled the Knicks, and the refs let them play for the most part. Victor Wembanyama was his old self from the jump. Went on to score 32 points to go with 8 rebounds and 6 assists. For New York, it can't let Wimby play free on defense. He's too big and too agile. They've got to make him work on that end of the floor. ESPN Radio's Freddie Coleman weighed in there.
13: They gave Victor Wembanyama a night off on defense. He was allowed to be that free safety hovering because anytime they had a smaller guy in Karl Anthony Towns, the ball never went over there to get to Karl Anthony Towns. You can say that's on the players, that's on the coach. It's collective, in my opinion. If you're Jalen Brunson, if you're any of the guards and you see that kind of matchup, that's the kind of matchup that you hunt because they do that to Jalen Brunson all the time. They try to get him in those cross matches where he's going to be on a bigger player and they're going to try to bully him down in the post and try to weaken his legs. This way he doesn't have anything left to be captain clutch in the fourth quarter.
5: Well, Freddie said it best there. Wimby was playing free safety on defense at 7 feet 5 inches, and that's not setting your offense up for success.

0: History of the franchise has scored 30 points twice in the finals, and that was Willis Reed back in 1970. But the efficiency is lacking for Brunson. What at times has been a strength this postseason, especially late in games, has not been there in games two and three. And that's an area of focus in game four. ESPN Radio's David Dennis Jr. sees it the same way.
1: The efficiency has not been there. He's under 40% for the series. And he looks like he just cannot get those fourth quarter points like he used to. He did it in game one. Game two and game three, they were not falling in the same way. He missed a free throw in game two. That was something we kind of not talking about because of what happened after that. But Brunson is struggling against this Spurs team. And last night he tried to close, could not close in the way that he usually does. They were hounding him. They gave him trouble. They did not foul him.
0: And where was Karl Anthony Towns in this one? Managed just 11 points in 38 minutes on the floor. The big man in the middle is a critical piece of the puzzle to the Knicks winning this series. He found ways to mitigate Wembanyama during the two games in San Antonio, but not in game three. Alan Hahn from 880 ESPN New York joined Get Up on Tuesday with some blistering feedback for Big Cat.
2: First of all, you let Wemby off the hook because, he was kicking his butt in the first two games. And what did they do? They said, well, Wemby can't handle Cat. So let's get him off him. That's a win for you, Kat. Like, you just won that. You made them change their defense and say 100%. The other team's star center can't guard you, which is what Kat said walking off the floor in San Antonio after game two.
3: Right.
2: This guy's got nothing for me. And so instead of now using that to empower you into now I'm going to dominate the 6'6 guy guarding me, he went down to the post and didn't want the ball. And there were times that offense did struggle because he didn't want the ball. And that was a problem. Engage is the exact word. He needs to be engaged in game four, no matter who the hell's guarding him.
0: It'd be tough to say it was any other way. So here we go. We've got the storylines in place as the series continues. A lot to keep an eye on. NBA Finals game four coming to you live from Madison Square Garden later tonight. Tip off set for 8:30 on ABC. 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SportsCenter rolls on. The college football world was knocked off its feet on Monday when the verdict was announced in the case between Texas Tech QB Brennan Soresby and the NCAA. After a judge granted a preliminary injunction that will allow Soresby to play this upcoming season for the Red Raiders, Soresby, who admitted to wagering over $90,000 on several sports, including Indiana football, while he was a member of the team before transferring to Cincinnati and earlier this year to Texas Tech, will sit the first two games of the 2026 season. Those games are against Abilene Christian and Oregon State, two games that should be wins for Texas Tech with or without him. So how did this happen? How was the injunction granted? ESPN senior writer Dan Wetzel.
4: In this case, it was clear cut that Soresby was a violation of that. And like you said, they mounted this defense, which is, in my opinion, dubious, but they were able to get a temporary injunction. And all you have to do with these temporary injunctions, and this is why sometimes you hear about, hey, there's a third, you know, some team just signed a 27-year-old Albanian pro basketball player. How is that legal? Well, they get in a temporary injunction. They just go to a local judge and they say, we have an argument that might win. And the standard then is, okay, do I think there's enough there that you have an argument? Not that the argument is true. They aren't ruling that Soresby's argument is correct. They're just saying he has the right to make that argument. And in the interim, he would suffer irreparable harm if he is banished. But by the time the actual case would be heard, the season will be over and they'll just drop the case. So they effectively work around it.
0: So Soresby, the number one player in the transfer portal, set to make at least $5 million this season, possibly a first-round pick in next year's NFL draft. But what's at stake here for the NFL? Is there a chance he slips? Maybe isn't taken at all? ESPN's Adam Schefter thinks his play will actually be the determining factor.
5: If Brendan Soresby goes out and lights it up and is the best quarterback in college football, I'm going to guess that team's not going to be all that worried about it. And if he falls off this year, the way that some of the other quarterbacks who went into last season, who were thought to be top prospects that didn't turn out to be that way in their last year of college football, if he plays that way, I think it might be another red flag for teams. So I don't mean to oversimplify it, but I do think it'll be tied to a large extent his performance this year and how effective it is or isn't. I think it'll be an issue that a team would have no problem getting over and past if the guy's playing like a first-round talent.
0: Sorsby will sit the first two and then is prepared to suit up in time for conference play. That's week three, September 18th. It'll be at home against Houston. SportsCenter All Night, ESPN Radio, back to baseball. Phillies Blue Jays, Dylan Cease making his first start on the mound for Toronto in more than 2 weeks after coming off the IL. Phillies entered the bottom of the ninth inning with a 2-1 lead before it unraveled.
3: 0-2 pitch. Bounce, and it gets away from Real Muto. Coming to the plate, Miles Straw. He'll score. Marcia to third. We're tied at two on the wild pitch. Knuckle curve got away from the Phillies, and a fly ball now can win the game for the Blue Jays.
0: Sportsnet 590, the fan, that knots it up.
3: Nobody out. The pitch to Valenzuela. Hit on a line. Down center field, in to score Marcio, and the Blue Jays have walked it off. The rookie Valenzuela's the hero. Toronto comes back in the bottom of the ninth to win it 3-2.
0: That was Valenzuela's only hit of the game and his first career walk-off hit. For Cease, it's his sixth straight start with 7-plus Ks. That's the longest of his career. The Phillies, it's their second loss in their past eight games, and the Blue Jays have now won 3 of 4 after a tough stretch that saw them go 1-4. Rangers-Royals, we pick this one up in the sixth.
6: First pitch to Kags, and he drills it high in the air, deep right center field, headed for the Fountains. It's a splashdown! Jack Caglione's second home run of the game! An ambush swing for a two-run shot. The Royals have a 5-2 lead in the sixth.
0: 96-5, the fan, Caglione with his second career multi-home run game, and the Royals beat the Rangers 5-3. The Royals, 5 wins in their last 6 games, just 4 wins in their prior 21. Cubs-Rockies.
7: Hunter drives this ball towards right. Suzuki looking up. See you later. Touch him all time. Hunter Goodman, his 18th home run. Rockies take advantage of that weakness in the Cubs pitching. They serve up the long balls, and the Rockies lead it 2-0.
0: 850 KOA. The Rockies go on to win this one 7-3. For the Cubs, they're an MLB worst 5-14 since May 19th. Twins-Tigers. Tigers take this one 10-4, and the Angels beat the Astros 10-1. More from the Diamond and the W when we continue. 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
1: FEMA can't say watch out for ice in storm warnings out of fears that they'll be turned into memes. The winter storm that hit much of the country last weekend, FEMA was sending out warnings to make sure people are safe, but they were told to avoid phrases like watch out for ice, instead calling it freezing rain. FEMA says keep off the roads if you see ice. It would be easy for the public to meme it, a person telling a news agency.
2: I get angry.
1: I think it's a dangerous precedent to set, they say.
2: So FEMA.
1: No more ice warnings on the roads.
2: Oh, shut up. Sell that. 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
3: Was San Antonio walked into one of the best environments at the Garden in almost 30 years and quieted the crowd with a 115-111 win. So what went wrong for the Knicks? Environment too much? Bad coaching? Star players not making plays? ESPN NBA reporter Vincent Goodwill.
4: Everything around yesterday was like, oh, this is 20-something years in the making, or 50 years in the making. And what a lot of people forgot was that a basketball game had to be played. And it was real easy to get wrapped up in all of it. But I think, look, Victor Wembanyama had a great second half. Keldon Johnson played, as bad as Keldon Johnson played as far as offense, he was actually really good on defense as far as getting under Karl Anthony Towns. And let's be honest, Jalen Brunson went full hero ball in the second half. And that hasn't worked in this series other than a short stretch in game one.
3: It is not, and the Spurs out-physicaled the Knicks and the refs let them play for the most part. Victor Wembanyama was his old self from the jump. Went on to score 32 points to go with 8 rebounds and 6 assists. For New York, it can't let Wimby play free on defense. He's too big and too agile. They've got to make him work on that end of the floor. ESPN Radio's Freddie Coleman weighed in there.
5: They gave Victor Wembanyama a night off on defense. He was allowed to be that free safety hovering because anytime they had a smaller guy, Karl Anthony Towns, the ball never went over there to get to Karl Anthony Towns. You can say that's on the players, that's on the coach. It's collective, in my opinion. If you're Jalen Brunson, if you're any of the guards, and you see that kind of matchup, that's the kind of matchup that you hunt. Because they do that to Jalen Brunson all the time. They try to get him in those cross matches where he's going to be on a bigger player, and they're going to try to bully him down in the post and try to weaken his legs. This way he doesn't have anything left to be captain clutch in the fourth quarter.
3: Well, Freddie said it best there. Wimby was playing free safety on defense at 7'5", and that's not setting your offense up for success. Jay Williams had more on GetUp.
6: The more that the Spurs are in rotation, then you have to recover, and that opens up dribble drive situations. If you notice last night, Wimby took the player always in the bottom corner.
7: Yeah.
6: Like, so it didn't matter who that player was. Whatever player was in the corner, that was his player, and he played a free safety.
3: Again, not going to get it done like that against a high-caliber player. Speaking of a high-caliber player, New York's Jalen Brunson matched Wimby with 32 points of his own, tacked on 5 rebounds, 5 assists. Only one other player in the history of the franchise has scored 30 points twice in the finals, and that was Willis Reed back in 1970. But the efficiency is lacking for Brunson. What at times has been a strength this postseason, especially late in games, has not been there in games 2 and 3. And that's an area of focus in game 4. ESPN Radio's David Dennis Jr. sees it the same way.
8: The efficiency has not been there. He's under 40% for the series. And he looks like he just cannot get those fourth quarter points like he used to. He did it in game 1. Game 2 and game 3, they were not falling in the same way. Missed a free throw in game 2. That was, something we kind of not talking about because of what happened after that. But Brunson is struggling against this Spurs team. And last night he tried to close, could not close in the way that he usually does. They were hounding him. They gave him trouble. They did not foul him.
3: And where was Karl Anthony Towns in this one? Managed just 11 points in 38 minutes on the floor. The big man in the middle is a critical piece of the puzzle to the Knicks winning this series. He found ways to mitigate Wembanyama during the 2 games in San Antonio, but not in game 3. Alan Hahn from 880 ESPN New York joined GetUp on Tuesday with some blistering feedback for Big Cat.
9: First of all, you let Wemby off the hook because, he was kicking his butt in the first 2 games. And what did they do? They said, well, Wemby can't handle Cat, so let's get him off him. That's a win for you, Cat. Like, you just won that. You made them change their defense and say
10: 100%.
9: The other team started.

0: You
1: don't
0: at
1: even
0: a
1: eat
0: taco
1: your car?
0: Truck. You hold on. Even at a taco truck, you don't just like the
2: you don't
0: rite
2: eat
0: of
2: it right
0: passage.
2: There.
0: The rite of passage for food trucks, Phil, is that you eat it on the premises. What are you doing, man?
3: That's not true.
0: You're going and buying your taco truck.
2: You go to
0: and
2: the
0: then
2: taco
0: you're
2: truck.
0: It home?
2: It's like three blocks from my house.
0: I don't care. You need it. It's part of the culture. You need to be. You need to support the taco truck by hanging out.
2: No, they don't want people loitering.
0: I'll get a table.
2: It's in a parking lot. I'll get hit by a car.
1: I'm going to assume Phil's in a part of town he's uncomfortable in.
2: No,
1: to start
2: it's
1: with,
2: literally 100.
1: Because it's not Edmond. It might be like my neighborhood. Phil just rolls through. Like, they know he's an outsider. They're like, look at you.
3: Every time I
1: walk.
0: Here comes the white.
1: Edmond guy.
0: Here comes
2: I'm an
0: the
2: outsider
0: white.
2: At every taco truck I go to.
1: Good afternoon, it's, white boy.
2: It's 150th
0: maybe you would, maybe you wouldn't feel that way, Phil, had you just hung out a little bit.
2: It's 150th and Penn. It's in a parking lot of a gas station and a liquor store. What am I supposed
0: sounds
2: to
0: like
2: do?
0: A lovely,
1: sit on I get
0: the
1: a gun in that same strip mall.
0: sounds they like got a nice, lovely place to loiter.
2: Good pot shop there, I recommend.
1: Oh, that's perfect.
2: You know?
1: What a good, that's good pairing.
0: I'm fairly certain. I've never bought a food item at a food truck, Spinozzi, and then decided, you know what? This will be better if I could just put it in my car.
2: By the way, putting
0: home.
2: A food truck in front of a dispensary is about as brilliant
1: yes.
2: as it gets.
1: Yes, yes, yes.
2: It's a very, listen, we
1: the liquor store is a nice touch, too. Go get a box of wine to wash those tacos down.
2: What do you think happened yesterday? That's exactly, while I'm waiting, they give you a little pager. So I go into the liquor store, I get the box of wine. By the time I'm done, my stuff's ready. I get in the car, I go home,
1: look
2: and I enjoy
1: that.
2: A meal. Okay? That's all
0: the
2: wrong.
0: Wine and tostada breakfast.
2: Was it a breakfast? It
1: was it before noon?
2: It was actually about 2. It was 2 o'clock because I dropped Max off at work.
1: Oh, I was going to say, did you drive to Ardmore before you went home? Because you live about 10 minutes from here.
2: I know. Again, 150th and Penn,
1: Phil,
2: that area.
1: Busy,
2: so it's
1: busy,
2: on the north
1: busy.
2: Side. I felt very comfortable.
1: Hey, congratulations, north of Memorial. Lowy taco trucks in.
0: 2 o'clock for Phil is kind of like happy hour for the rest of us, so that's it's understandable.
2: Yeah. All right. We are the morning animals.
1: I had a mid-afternoon donut yesterday.
2: Did you
1: I don't
2: really?
1: Know when the last time you've just treated yourself to. I got a rewards card from one of the apps that I have. And I've had difficulty making it work to the point of, man, customer service and I sometimes, we go round and round.
2: You get cross.
1: When if it's not working, I'm like, listen, I would just prefer you just give me my points back. And they're like, no. And so,
0: we'll give you a donut.
1: So I went back to Dunkin' Donuts and I sat down and explained.
2: Give me my points!
1: I explained what I was being put through by. I was being wronged. I was being wronged by life and society in this one particular app. And a very, really, really nice manager came out and said, is it fill in the blank app? And I said, yeah. He said, yep, everybody who comes in here. And he sat down and he worked his way through it with me.
2: Uh-huh.
1: And he said, you know what? You should be rewarded for what you've been through. And he said, what would you like? And I said, I'd like a blueberry frosted donut. It was at 3:20 in the afternoon. I don't know when
2: Did he pat you on the head?
1: I don't know when the last time was that you have just treated yourself as a human being to a donut for no reason in the middle of the afternoon, but you deserve it today. Anytime you've been wronged by life, give yourself a donut, and it fixes everything. Blueberry frosted. It was, Phil, it was a joy that
2: it sounds delicious.
1: I woke, as much as I went through yesterday morning emotionally, that blueberry frosted donut was just like the, mwah, it was the chef's kiss on my day.
2: Makes me very happy.
1: Get one
2: you.
1: Today.
0: I got to be honest. I don't know if, like, when's the last time anybody's ever had a donut, like, at 3 in the afternoon?
1: I don't think I ever have, Curtis. I don't think I ever have.
2: Sometimes there's leftover donuts here that I've.
1: But I'm just talking about you're just rolling down the street.
2: Yeah.
1: You go,
2: oh, yeah,
1: you go
2: no,
1: hey,
2: no,
1: hey, there's
2: no,
1: Dunkin'.
2: No, no,
1: I'm just going to
2: no.
1: roll in.
2: I've never done it. Never done it. If I need late afternoon coffee, which I don't know why I would.
0: That's
2: maybe
0: a different deal, Phil.
2: Well, you, yeah, oh. but you're there. Then
4: also,
2: you might get a donut.
4: I have a gripe with our local station company, Cumulus Oklahoma City here.
1: Oh, good.
2: Oh,
1: yes.
2: Yeah.
1: No, save your work gripe.
0: Oh, that's right.
2: Yeah, let's hold on. Hey, let me roll the tape. Go ahead.
1: It deserves its whole.
2: In 3, 2, 1, say it.
4: I went to go pour myself a coffee this morning, right?
2: Oh, here we go.
4: And we have 36 K-cups, 3 boxes of 12 K-cups in the break room, not even opened. I was like, perfect. All 3 are decaf and flavored.
0: Oh.
2: Decaf. Oh. That's a trash. That is a trash purchase. Whoever did that is trash.
0: That tells me, Teabag, that we have a thief amongst our midst. That means, I'm guessing they had the regular calf somewhere and it's been heisted.
2: People,
0: you're just getting the
2: listen,
0: left.
4: I'm going to be going office to office.
2: There's no doubt people steal coffee. They steal coffee and toilet paper from this place. And we have the worst toilet paper in the world.
1: Right. It's John Wayne toilet paper. Don't take crap off
0: Hold
1: nobody.
0: Up. People are stealing toilet paper from this place?
2: And,
1: you can't.
2: Listen.
1: You can, you feel, they do not steal toilet paper. You can't steal those ginormous rolls.
2: I'm telling you.
1: They don't. I'm just saying, Phil.
2: No, we have regular rolls.
1: They don't. No, we do not. We have the things on the giant rolls.
2: No, we don't.
1: We do.
2: Where are you pooping?
1: The giant rolls.
2: Go look in there right now and see what size roll of toilet paper
4: we'll
2: we have.
4: The break.
2: And then bring
0: Go
2: it back
0: poop
2: here
0: right now.
2: And, go, and if you're in there see. And you got to do your business, I understand. But go and bring back a roll of toilet paper for me to show to Spinoza.
1: Wheel that giant wheel down.
2: No matter how big or small it is, we want it.
1: Maybe
2: bring it.
1: Maybe you're right, Phil. Maybe they have the giant rolls at the
2: they
1: gym.
2: They got the four.
1: I do it a lot.
2: Small things of toilet paper.
1: Yeah, you know what? You're right. But who? By the way, who has the key to get them off of there?
2: You don't need a key.
1: So it's you.
2: We are the morning
1: animals.
2: That's how
1: he's paying for all that wine and drugs and tacos.
2: Selling toilet paper. There's a black market, horrible toilet paper guy, and that's me.
4: Do you want to use the same toilet paper Traver used?
2: No. We are the morning animals.
1: What?
2: We don't sell it used. You goofball. We are the morning animals. This is 98.1 FM. WWLS, the sports animal.
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17: Making sure your kids get enough sleep. It's one of the most important things you can do for them as a parent, and yet it's often overlooked. Not only does sleep in the early years set the stage for mental and physical health, it also creates the foundation for how one sleeps later in life. That's according to the National Sleep Foundation. Now, that organization recommends 14 to 17 hours a night for newborns, 12 to 15 for infants, 11 to 14 for toddlers, 10 to 13 for preschoolers, and 9 to 11 for school-aged children. When it's age appropriate, start by talking to your kids about why sleep is important. It helps their body grow, helps their brains learn, helps their mood stay steady. Don't underestimate the importance of a routine. You can even narrate what you're doing step by step to help them along the way. I'm Dr. Sanjay Gupta, helping you live a better life.
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2: We are the Morning Animals. It's Wednesday, June 9th. 10th. 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
2: Mostly clear today. 94 for the high. Currently 77.
0: Yeah, so we have the NBA tonight. We had some
2: 7:30
0: tip
2: off.
0: Yep, 7:30. You can hear it right here on the Sports Animal if you're driving around. Last night, did you watch any of the hockey? Good game. Good game. Carolina ties it up in the best of seven. Phil, your Golden Knights took a tough loss last night.
2: Yeah, but you know what? They almost made a comeback, but then didn't.
0: Good assessment of the game.
2: Thank you.
1: I watched Top Gun Maverick for the 132nd time.
2: Did it end the same?
0: Yeah, who won?
1: I'm telling you something. When they see that F-14, I'm like, what are the odds? Okay, first and foremost, and by the way, how they just leave it there on the tarmac fueled. Sure. Just in case somebody wants to take it for a ride.
4: He's inside.
1: You know what? I thought too hard about it this time. Don't be thinking. I thought too hard about it, but it worked out well. I always, for some reason, my TV just allows me to find it going down my guide at exactly the moment where they're both shot down and they meet in the woods and Maverick just knocks him down, runs through the woods and knocks him down. Then they have the very, very touching moment.
2: If you think too hard during that movie, you can't enjoy it because immediately you'll go to, well, shouldn't he be retired?
1: I went from that to a Fast and Furious movie where a Fiero went into space.
2: That's, again,
1: one of my favorites.
2: Don't think.
1: That's one of my favorites. I didn't try to think
0: too hard.
1: Yeah,
0: that's a no-think movie right there.
2: Do not think.
1: Curtis, I used to sell those things, man. I'm telling you, when they were brand new and girls with big hair loved them. I'm telling you, girls with big hair love Pontiac Fiero.
2: Did they set on fire, though?
1: No, it was the mid-engine car. They didn't catch on fire, but they smelled of oil and gasoline, which is what you want in the driving compartment.
2: Got it.
1: It was, but anyway, that was it. I didn't know hockey, but what are we, tied at 2-2 now?
0: 2-2.
1: Okay,
0: we're ready to rock, man. Yeah, what'd you say?
2: I said we got a series here.
0: I like it. See, that's good sports talk fodder.
2: Mm-hmm.
0: Phil, like
2: you
0: do this because a lot of talk yesterday about the NBA game was like, you know what we have now? We have a series because somebody else, you know, won the game. So,
1: sure.
0: Hey, when you got a 2-2 series, you definitely can say, we got a series.
2: We got a series. Throw away the record books on this one. Anything can happen.
1: That's your
0: good
1: book,
0: Lord willing.
1: That's your book of cliches there, Nuke.
2: I've been working on it.
0: Good Lord willing. You win some, you lose some.
1: Yeah, sometimes
2: you know
1: it rains.
2: Yeah, what are you going to
0: do? Sometimes it rains.
1: Yeah.
2: Curtis, essentially, it is what it is.
1: Oh, I don't like that one.
0: Too cliche.
1: No, I'm not. And that's a guy whose brain has stopped working. and he really can't completely finish his statement or his thought. He realizes he's made an argument. And it really has not resonated with anyone around him. So he just says, I'm just going to slink away to my corner. But before I do, I'm going to say, it is what it is.
2: I like to end mine when I don't know what to say with, and what have you.
0: You do that. I recognize that.
1: Got to have something.
0: Also, a lot of talk yesterday. We had in the montage a little audio from the TCU athletic director. The Big 12 commissioners and ADs planning a get-together?
1: They are visiting. The Kansas State's athletic director was quite succinct in his statements. He said, that's bleeping bull bleep.
0: I mean, he said, that's bleeping bull bleep.
1: I mean, he really was he was very succinct with what he said. He was not pleased. Listen, no one outside of Lubbock, Texas is pleased with what happened yesterday because it is the only long-standing rule that's been held in every sport going back to, you know, since people have been gambling on sports is you just can't bet on your own game. You can't. It's like, it is. It's the one rule that's been held holy that just cannot, it cannot. You cannot waver on this unless, of course, you're a judge who is fully able to be compromised.
0: And that's why the Big 12 has to do something.
1: Yes, they do. And Curtis, I want them to respond. Oh, well, it is what it is. I didn't have the rest of my sentence there. You know what it is? I don't want to get wound up about it again, but you know, cuz we were talking about just options, you know, just things that people thought of initially, like, hey, take them off the schedule. And I don't know exactly what they can do. I read an article yesterday that had bylaws in it, you know, what the Big 12 could do contractually, you know, they're all in agreement. All the Big 12 schools are in agreement. They're all part of a group. And there are bylaws in there saying, you know, what teams can do. And I didn't see anything in those bylaws saying, just take them off the schedule this year. I did not see that particular thing in there that they were allowed
0: to
1: do.
0: Well, listen, no football team right now is going to take anybody off their schedule. You can't do that because there's so much that goes into it. Now, that what that means, you can just as a morality choice not schedule them in the future or break future contracts. Which there are loopholes there too, but that's the possibility. Now, I just think other teams in the Big 12 are going to be like, no, you've got to do something. We got to do something and set a tone here. By the way, Cody Campbell, did you see where he was yesterday?
1: I did not.
0: He was in Norman camping with Kerry Murdoch. I guess his son was at an OU football camp yesterday and Cody Campbell was there.
1: Can't even imagine what a privileged child he is. Because I mean, you can be a quarterback at Texas Tech, and you can be the most privileged child in the world. So I mean, can you imagine his son?
2: We are the morning.
1: Yeah, I hate the entire Campbell family, and I'm wound up just like that.
2: You just got
1: it's 6 a.m. I floated. I had a
0: poor
1: good
0: kid.
1: Day.
0: He didn't do anything.
1: No, screw that entire family. Your dad's a douche.
2: We are the morning animals. This is 98.1
0: FM. Good morning,
2: Cody.
0: You're heading to the airport.
1: Screw you.
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12: 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Jarvis goes in backhand and Hart with the save. Oh, Jarvis all alone now back at it front for Stoll. A backhand and scores. He scores again. Oh, my goodness. The captain is unreal. His second of the game. And the Hurricanes have got a 4-3 lead with 13-28. Oh, captain, my captain, Jordan Stoll, writing a story in the Stanley Cup Final.
0: Oh, captain, my captain. Carolina Hurricanes even up the best of seven Stanley Cup Finals last night, beating Vegas 5-3 in Vegas. Now the series goes back to Raleigh, North Carolina. Tonight, we're back in Madison Square Garden, game four of the NBA Finals. Knicks hold a 2-1 lead. Spurs got some momentum. 7:30 tip time. You can hear the game right here on the Sports Animal or watch it on ABC. We are the Morning Animals.
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1: You were on the downhill slide toward the weekend, kids.
2: Mostly clear today. It's a pool day, 94 for the high. Showers and thunderstorms Thursday, Friday, and Saturday. Highs in the upper 80s to upper 90s. Currently 77 at the studios of 98.1 FM, WWLS, the Sports Animal. Good morning, Oklahoma City. Good morning, Tulsa. Good morning, Norman. Good morning, Stillwater. Good morning, world. Good morning, America. Good morning, gentlemen. Good morning, Mr. Kerry Murdoch.
0: Good morning.
1: There you go. Look at that, huh?
0: I thought I was going to hear of Vietnam after that.
14: Good morning. No, no Vietnam. Just, you know, nobody's dying. No one's killing anybody. Good morning.
2: Nobody's killing anybody in Vietnam right now either.
1: Not that you know of.
2: Granted, I am not there right now. So, yes, you're right. I don't know.
14: Well, Phil joined the Army.
0: So, Kerry, were you Kerry, were you camping with Cody Campbell yesterday?
14: No, he was there yesterday. I, you know, wanted to go up to him like probably anybody else and said, why are you ruining football for
1: yes.
14: everybody?
1: If I could just have a moment of your time. Where's
14: Can
1: your
14: I have a moment of your time to just berate you?
1: Why don't you have anything else good in your life? Why don't you? Because you have a resilient
14: billionaire bastard
1: ruining football. Thank you.
0: Was it obvious he was there? Or was he incognito?
14: I mean, his son's an offensive lineman, so he's who wouldn't want to get Cody Campbell's kid with all of his money,
0: dude? I mean, is he first of all? Is he Big 12 level? Because he's going to Texas Tech if there's any chance he's that good.
14: Is anybody unless he's like a superstar? Right. No, he's just camping. He's a dad.
0: So how's camp yesterday?
14: Awful.
1: What level of camp are we at right now, Kerry? Are we at the invitation level or are these just anybody can get in camps?
14: it's yesterday was the last kind of invitation day, you know, where they want to bring in really good kids that they can evaluate.
1: Or have a daddy who's a millionaire who can get him in.
14: Yes, exactly. Right. Yeah.
0: Uh-huh. Yeah, he's a billionaire. He can get him anywhere.
1: My apologies. That's a B. Yeah, I mean, that millionaire, I'm sorry.
0: Gotta have the
1: yeah.
0: B.
1: That's you fake
14: Edmund.
1: You
14: gotta put a B in front
1: that's
14: of that.
1: That's fake
14: yeah.
1: Edmund, right.
14: Yeah. Uh-huh. I'm sure he probably, you know, went to the ranch afterwards and had a good steak and all that. Yeah.
0: I did see his son, I guess, was tweeting the picture of his dad and said, Boomer or something. He was trolling his own dad, which was kind of funny.
14: Yeah, I mean, I think he'd prefer his son play in the SEC. He probably wouldn't admit that if he was that good. Sorry, Teabag, not trying to come at you.
4: It's all right.
1: Big 12's got their own set of problems right now. Somebody else's son yeah. getting in. They're going to carry.
14: I mean, my God. I mean, just oh, God. The college football right now is just. What are we doing?
0: It's a wild, wild circus.
14: It is really just like, you know, and Texas Tech is at the forefront, but it's just, oh my God. It's just bad.
1: It's as shocking as anything that I've had. I mean, since we've been over here, you know, doing sports with you guys, it's as shocking an outcome in any story that we've been following of
14: it's the biggest
1: about
14: sea,
1: anything.
14: It's the biggest sea change in sports that we've ever witnessed.
0: Kerry, I did the first take on this yesterday when it was hot, and I think you would agree with all of us. Like, you grew up as an American sports fan, and we don't know a whole lot, but one thing we've always been told since the time we knew what a sport
14: you
0: was.
14: You can't bet on your sport.
0: Thank you.
1: Since Shoeless Joe Jackson, we've known this, okay?
2: But in his defense, he was a known moron, Shoeless Joe.
1: But Phil, we go back to they call it the Black Sox scandal. They call it the scandal.
0: They made movies about it.
1: Right.
0: Yeah.
1: They call it, and Pete Rose is as famous for what he did off the field as he is for the fact that he's the all-time hits leader. So it's kind of a big storyline when people get caught gambling.
14: And the whole thing is like, you know, like just watching Texas Tech people like try and justify this is just the worst thing possible.
0: Selective morality.
14: Morality, yeah. I mean, it's everything Spinoza's been talking about since... What was his name, Spinozzi?
1: Roberto Jeffrey Alomar Mayer, right? Spit on somebody.
0: Oh, yes. Roberto Alomar.
14: Yeah, yeah. Roberto Alomar. Like I keep thinking about Spinozzi. I hate this. I keep thinking about you.
1: Oh, thank you, Kerry.
14: And
1: I think about your
14: selective morality thing.
1: It's true in sports.
14: Like in all the things that I've been through in my career, the Joe Mixon thing. I mean, like
1: Frank Shannon.
14: It's so much worse than everything I've ever experienced.
2: Game 4 is tonight.
14: Did you say Frank Shannon?
1: Remember when we wanted Frank Shannon to come back and play, and then there was a whole student body that was, they were presiding over whether he was going to be able to come back and play? That was a whole nother thing that people were on different sides.
14: That's nothing compared to this.
1: Yeah, I know. No, it really isn't. It's just, you just thought in your mind, there's absolutely no way that they're going to. And by the way, no one ruled that he didn't do anything or what he did
14: isn't
1: bad.
14: I mean, he is going to play. That's the thing. They will not appeal this until after the season.
1: Right.
14: They can't.
0: Well, Kerry, he'll play unless the Big 12 and Brett Yormark has some spine. That's the only.
14: No, and they have none.
2: We are the morning animals.
0: The ADs are meeting. We'll see. I mean, they don't want him to play.
14: Oh,
0: the other
14: God.
0: ADs.
1: I mean, did you
0: we'll
1: see Kansas State's athletic director's quote, Kerry? It was very concise. It was that's bleeping bull bleep. He said that. I said, and I'm cool with that being on the record. I
14: he
1: am
14: turned
1: totally
14: into Mary Steenburgen at the end of.
1: Yeah. What the bleep and bleep? He absolutely did. No question.
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4: Right now, traffic in Northeast Oklahoma City. Accident report at I-35 northbound after Northeast 36th Street, exit 1 at 31. Please make sure you buckle up and drive safe. That's Right Now Traffic, and I'm Tyler Adams.
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2: Our daily reminder, we've got men and women who serve. Thank you for your service. Thank you to your families as well. When you've got someone deployed or overseas, you don't always know where they're at, and that's a pretty scary thing. So thank you for all that you do.
1: Yeah, I don't know what you have on your list of things to do, accomplish at work, but those guys have some things.
2: Yeah, their to-do list is not at all.
1: Yeah, thank you. We love you so much.
2: It is time once again for the Wednesday edition of your birthday.
8: That's right, because it's my birthday. My birthday.
1: This would indeed be Wednesday. It's already Wednesday. It's already hump day, June 10th. If you're celebrating anything of any significance whatsoever, then a happy, happy to you. Celebrity birthdays gone but not forgotten. Judy Garland, born in 1922. She was the bratty Dorothy who tried to murder that really nice, supposedly wicked witch, as we found out in The Wizard of Oz, and sang this song.

0: Thank you. Hey, and oddly enough, getting back to Judy Garland, on her birthday 23 years ago, this day in the theater, Curtis and I, we love the theater. Carrie Murdoch one time actually said, I've done the theater thing. It's on our board in here. We're all theater buffs. But anyway, in 2003, Wicked opened in San Francisco, starring Idina Menzel and Kristen Chenoweth, and that's where we learned the real story. We learned who the bad guys were in that story. I love those movies. Phil, have you seen them?
1: I saw the first one. Didn't feel the need to see the second one.
2: You didn't want to close the chapter or finish the story?
0: You don't know what really happened then.
2: Yeah.
0: You don't.
1: I'll be okay.
0: Glenda was not what we thought. I'm telling you.
2: Phil's waiting for it to come back on stage in Oklahoma City.
1: Right. I don't like adaptations.
0: Teabag on the board. I don't like adaptations. Can everyone cross adaptations off your bingo card? There you go. All right, still alive and well as far as we know. Oh, no, I'm sorry. I forgot a dead guy. The human beatbox born today.

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8: Thank you for the Rod compliment. Let's see if the Canes can cash in on both. Here's a chance. They can shoot. Chuck, and they score! The captain again! In four games and four goals for Jordan Staal! Oh, what a series is he writing! And it's 3-1 Carolina, and that is a power play goal!
9: Oh, the Carolina Hurricanes go on the road in Vegas and tie up the Stanley Cup. 5-3 winners last night in game four. So now it's best two out of three. Tonight we got the NBA Finals game four. Same thing could happen there if the Spurs win. The road team has won every single game in this series. 7:30 tip time tonight. Knicks and Spurs tonight from Madison Square Garden. It is 6:38. We are the Morning Animals.

0: That's outstanding.
1: That
0: gang.
1: Is a really good
2: sad song.
1: Song.
2: They're burying it's, grandpa.
3: Yeah,
2: man,
3: but what he's saying
2: here?
3: Is if I could be half the man as my dad and my grandpa.
0: Those are words you
3: mom.
0: Want to have said about you.
2: Yeah. I know, but that's just mean. Why you got to kill grandpa?
3: Well, what? I don't think he killed him. I think it was natural causes.
4: Yeah.
0: Right. I don't think it was a family dust-up or anything like that.
3: I think
0: like
3: he's
0: that.
3: Just retelling a story from his life.
0: He's a man who lived a great life and just
3: and
0: left a legacy.
3: And here's the crazy thing. The video is of Wyatt Flores working his family farm.
2: But didn't he also say that you didn't show up for Grandpa's funeral?
3: Well, I think he was 1,000 miles. Maybe he was on tour. I don't know. What do you
2: still,
3: know? All right, come on, dude.
2: Sad. T-Bag does not know anything but
0: don't
2: sad
0: don't write
2: songs.
0: Nice songs about people you admire.
4: Hey, this was my no. pick. That's his new song. He
3: I'm
4: just
3: sorry,
4: came out.
3: That's a great song.
4: I haven't heard it yet. I know he just came with a new song not long ago. Came out, I think, last week.
3: Hey, listen,
0: that is a half. That you just heard literally on the radio a half glass half full and a glass half empty reaction to something. You've well, just heard it. You've just
3: see,
0: heard
3: to
0: it.
3: Me,
0: I'm half full. And by the way,
3: that's
0: he's,
3: how I want my kids
0: man.
3: To talk about me.
2: I oh, mean, I get that, Phil. I didn't need a cry this morning. I wanted a more of a.
3: It was a happy,
2: happy
3: cry.
2: Let's go drink beer country song. That's what I need in my country song.
3: Well, that you can't always get that.
0: Mm-hmm.
3: Life isn't that way.
2: I'm sorry, that's what I want, Phil. That's what I want.
0: You'll get happiness tonight when the Spurs lose. You'll be fine.
4: Why,
2: hey, by the way. Update on the great city of OK, Oklahoma. I was right in my first assessment, not in the second part. There is a mildly famous person from OK, Oklahoma. It is not Willie Stargell. He's a bigger name. But you remember the name Lou Henson, former Illinois basketball coach.
0: I absolutely remember Lou Henson. Yep.
2: He's from OK, Oklahoma.
0: All right. Good morning, OK, Oklahoma. Salute.
3: I'm a Wayne Flores fan.
4: Wyatt
3: Flores fan.
2: Huge fan, obviously.
4: He's sorry, it, sorry it's, Wyatt. It's actually, he's one of those guys, though. It's kind of been cool to see from the outside because, I mean, I used to watch him play in front of like 40 people at Coney Island in Stillwater. And now he's turning into like an actual really big Red Dirt Country singer.
2: Do you have
4: he was
2: T-Bag
4: in the Voice from Oklahoma
3: he's
4: concert.
3: Got a beautiful voice.
2: Oh, he's, yeah, very lovely voice. Do you have a peppier song? I'm just wondering, like, mm-hmm. that you like?
4: He has a lot
0: we gotta
4: of songs.
0: We got to get Curtis out of this funk.
3: Yeah, we don't
0: Curtis
3: have time for your
0: Curtis
3: peppy song.
0: Curtis is in a
3: song.
0: Very dark place right now. We'll fix that.
3: Here's what's going to happen. Coming up next in Hollywood Sleaze, there's a very exclusive club/party that we want to be a part of. It's a colonoscopy party, and it's got nothing but the biggest of the big celebrities in it. We'll tell you all about it coming up next in Hollywood Sleaze.
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3: Morning and welcome. It is Wednesday, June 10th. We are the Morning Animals. Nzinga, Spinozzi, Curtis Fitzpatrick, and Kerry Murdoch. Time once again for Hollywood Sleaze. 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That's where the big birds fly.
0: Who's getting keister scoped?
3: Well, on Monday night's Jimmy Kimmel Live, Tom Hanks shared that he, Martin Short, and Steve Martin get together and have colonoscopy parties the night before their colonoscopies.
0: Uh-huh.
3: They like to compete. I'll let him explain how they compete and what they're competing for.
19: Every 5 year, that magic date comes around, and we get together and compete as to who is going to be able to be the last one to go to the bathroom. We are literally, it's like, we'll be playing cards. So you take this stuff that induces the sluice mechanism to get that whole digestive system clean. The first one to go gets the last choice of when you go in to get the colonoscopy.
0: I see.
19: And it's like, I gotta go! And then you go and you can't hold it. And then
0: who's the strongest? I don't think it's a matter of will when that happens.
3: I don't think that's crazy. I wouldn't hold it for anybody. Not like that.
0: Hey, and just a reminder, during the 12 days of Spinozzi, one of my annual visits is to a guy here in Oklahoma has a company called Happy Colon, Happy Colon Foods. You can eat and you can drink before you get your colon. He actually has a box of food that you can, you don't have to starve yourself anymore.
3: That's very nice. By the way, it turns out Tom Hanks claims he's got a colon of iron, and he's usually the last man standing when it comes to that.
0: Yeah.
3: I get it. You don't want to be the person who doesn't have a choice as to what time the colonoscopy is, because if it's midday, you can't eat all morning long.
0: No, you can though.
3: But you now can. You're saying you can.
0: You absolutely can. Yep, it all works. No, listen, when I drink that stuff, I can't wait. It's like, to me, I can't wait to sound like a backed-up lawnmower.
3: Yeah. Supergirl hits theaters on the 26th of this month.
0: Is this anticipated? Are you excited for it?
3: I am, kind of, because Supergirl is being played by Millie Alcock, who is the gal from House of Dragons. She was the one who slept with her uncle, the younger version.
2: Okay, you got to be more specific.
3: The younger
2: don't they
3: version.
2: All?
0: The little blonde.
2: Don't they all?
3: The little blonde, the younger blonde.
2: Oh, okay, gotcha.
0: I wouldn't see her. She looks very small and very frail in that.
3: Well, when you watch her at the end of Superman, she's hysterical.
0: Okay.
3: So anyway, Supergirl, people are finding flaws in the movie already, and it hasn't even come out. Millie Alcock has pierced ears in it. And people are asking, how can that be possible when she has bulletproof skin?
0: Interesting.
3: The answer is simple. And it was already answered in Superman, which Supergirl appears in at the very end. In that movie, we learn that Supergirl likes to go to planets with red suns because she can get drunk there.
0: Okay.
3: So she gets hammered at these other planets.
0: I like the storyline.
3: And because her kind have no powers there, she can actually get drunk. So according to James Gunn, she could also get her ears pierced. So there.
0: I love that he had an answer ready.
3: Yeah, I like it too. And in case you were wondering about a new rapper called The Nomad, that person is actually Matt Damon. Nomad is Damon spelled backwards.
0: Mm-hmm.
3: And it's part of a campaign for his charity, water.org, which helps bring clean water to people around the world who need it.
0: What a nice guy Matt Damon is. I did not know he was a rapper.
3: So there you go. He's a
2: he
3: good
2: He does
3: man.
2: Seem like a good dude. Pretty likable. Likes helping people. Are you excited about The Odyssey?
3: Yes. I'm excited. Listen, finally, there are some movies I'm looking forward to. I am looking forward to The Odyssey, and I know you guys are like, Spinozzi's like, are you serious?
0: Bill, do you like movies about Gladiator?
3: I do.
2: I'm looking forward to The Odyssey.
3: And then
2: Christopher Nolan?
3: Disclosure Day is this Friday.
0: What are they going to disclose? I'm really not caught up with that.
3: That's the Steven Spielberg
2: sci-fi.
3: Alien movie. Yeah. He's going back to his days of doing movies about aliens.
0: Any rom-coms?
2: His alien roots?
3: Yeah. I don't know if there's any rom-coms. I'm sure there are.
0: I hope so, because neither of those have any interest for me.
3: Okay. Well, there you go. That's all the time we have today for Hollywood Sleaze, sponsored by David Stanley Chrysler Jeep Dodge in Midwest City, across from Tinker, where the big birds fly. Stand by. We got your first take coming up next.
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26: Right now, traffic in Northeast Oklahoma City. Accident report at I-35 northbound after Northeast 36th Street, exit 1 at 31. Please make sure you buckle up and drive safe. That's right now, traffic, and I'm Tyler Adams.
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27: Of course, Carolina's 3 goals in 39 seconds. Now they'll win an offensive zone draw. Low shot out in front. Gladly Brooks. They score! Right off the hop. Logan Stankoven. Oh, my. Is he having a playoff series? His 11th puts Carolina up one.
2: The Carolina Hurricanes in the Stanley Cup Finals win 5-3 in Vegas last night to tie up that best of seven at 2 games apiece. So here we go. As Phil says, always, we got a series. And guess what, folks? We got a series. Tonight.
3: Throw out the record books.
2: There you go. Tonight, Knicks Spurs. Game 4, Madison Square Garden. I'm guessing ticket prices have gone way down from what we thought there could be a Game 4 closeout. 7:30 tip. You can hear it right here on the Sports Animal. We are the Morning Animals.
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28: How do you feel like you played in these finals? And what do you feel like you need to do better?
29: Most importantly, not turn the ball over. Give my team an opportunity. Kind of in the middle. I played better, but also I played worse.
30: I'm not going down that road. I mean, I think competition is really good. And to be honest with you, Texas Tech has been really good for the Big 12. They've had some great teams. We just have to get back to kind of some semblance of community.
31: League debut, tying run at third, two outs. The 0-1. Montgomery hits a fly ball pretty well. Deep left, and it is gone! He's won it! No chance! Oh, Jarvis all alone now, back out in front for Stoll, a backhand, he scores again! Oh my goodness, the captain is unreal, his second in the game, and the Hurricanes have got a 4-3 lead with 13:28. Oh, captain, my captain, Jordan Stoll.
3: I said welcome. We are the Morning Animals, and Nzinga, Spinozzi, Curtis Fitzpatrick, and Kerry Murdoch. It is Wednesday, June 10th. beautiful day today. Get outside, do something. Mostly clear, 94 for a high. Showers and thunderstorms Thursday, Friday, and Saturday possible. Highs in the upper 90s to upper 80s. 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
6: When you got home last night, did it feel like that's a loss and that sucked? Or did it feel like it's a first loss in 46 days and that felt, in a it sort of was bad in a different way? And what did you feel when you sort of at the end of the night, when you had a minute to take it all in?
29: I think most importantly, saying this last night, win or lose, we're going to have to come be here today to understand what we need to do to be better. And that's your mindset regardless. And win, we learn. Lose, we learn. And we understand what we have to do to be better, given our team, given our chance to have the ball and not turn it over, stop fouling. And like I said, just attention to detail and continue to be who we are.
2: All right, Jalen Brunson of the New York Knicks yesterday at Media Day between games. You know, it's interesting. You watch a series in any sport. We do it in the NBA all the time. And your bias is getting in the way sometimes when you're making an analysis. And sometimes you watch something and you don't look behind the curtain, if you will, Phil. You don't take a deeper dive. And I feel like that is going on in this series for me. As I watch, you know, my euphoria and my excitement of the Knicks winning those first two games, I'm like, oh, my goodness, could there be a sweep? Are they going to go back to New York and ride the wave of all the happiness, all the glad fests, the celebrities in the building? New York's going to explode. The building's going to be on fire. And then reality set in game three in a couple ways. A, the building wasn't as raucous as you thought. We had Spurs beat writers that were following this team throughout the series said, oh, it was much louder in Oklahoma City. The Spurs were not intimidated by that environment at all. Now, maybe, like Spinoza said, if they played the game in Central Park, you know, in front of some true Knicks fans, might feel a little different. People were saying that the Spurs looked like they were more intimidated in their own home building with all those road Knicks fans. So that was one thing. And then just as you watch the game, you're like, wait a minute. The guy who was really good in that first game against Wembanyama, Karl-Anthony Towns, he's not getting the ball. What's going on? Why are they not giving him the ball? He hadn't scored a point in the fourth quarter. Wait a minute. He didn't score a point in the fourth quarter of game two when the Knicks won. He hadn't scored a point in the last two games, and there was a period of time in this series where you thought maybe Karl-Anthony Towns is a chance to be the finals MVP. Right now, if the Knicks win, I don't know who the finals MVP is going to be, obviously, because we'll see how the games play out. But you sit back and you look at it, and you're like, wait a minute, the Spurs could have very well won game one, definitely could have won game two, and they blew it. They choked away some opportunities. And then you watch game three, how it played out. They dominated down the stretch. And you're thinking, man, the Spurs probably are the better team. Doesn't mean they're going to win the series. Now, history tells you a seven-game series plays that out. Maybe these next two games will formulate an opinion better, but man, I don't know. It seems like the Spurs found something. I do feel like the winner of tonight's game is going to win the series. But, man, I'm starting to lean that the Spurs might get this done. I don't like it. I don't want it. I want the Knicks. Go, Knicks, go. But it seems like the last couple games, the Spurs have found something, and I do not think they're intimidated by what's going on in New York.
0: In no way do I think the Spurs are the better team. I think you put those five guys against those five guys, it's going to look like it did the other night, because the Spurs played as fine a first quarter as you will ever see anyone play. They were virtually perfect. They had a game plan coming in. Listen, for us to succeed, we need to get Victor Wembanyama the ball in the paint, because once we get him there, it's over. It's just over. And he got there, and they established that early on, and the Knicks really never responded to that. and, you know, as they say, got their work done early and pushed him out and turned him into a jump shooter. So that kind of changed things, and I think you'll see a response from that. And then the Knicks played as perfect a second quarter as you will ever see anybody play. Hit 14 of 19 shots. The fourth quarter, however, they went 7 of 27. That's not good. That's not a recipe for anything. I think they missed 9 straight threes at one point. Brunson's in foul trouble. You have all those things going on. The whistle's not going their way. Obviously, Mike Brown chatted about that after the game. Well, there's a lot of different ways of looking at that. You can see with the Spurs playing, they're going to the basket. They are bringing it. They're going to the rim. They're forcing you to foul them. And the Knicks have been much more of a jump shooting team because that's what the Spurs do to you because they got a big 7'18" guy in the middle. So there's a reason why the whistle goes one direction or the other sometimes. But I think you'll see a little bit more of a fair whistle. We saw it in the Thunder series. There was one game in particular, the Thunder won that game, where I think was the best officiated game I've ever seen. It was so even on both sides. And hopefully we get some of that tonight. But there's a lot of reasons why the Knicks lost that game. But you're also right in thinking that the Spurs absolutely went to sleep the other night thinking we should be up 3-0 right now. If not for our own mistakes, we could be up 3-0 right now. So I think they're so unbelievably evenly matched. It's just little things are going to make the series go whichever direction it's going to go.
2: Phil, give Spinoza a lightning bolt. Okay. So, great first take. Happy for you. Here's the real first take.
1: I'm glad you approved. No,
0: this is third take.
2: it's third take, yeah.
0: You might get a lightning bolt too. Let's see.
1: Let's go.
2: Here's the thing. On. Here's the thing. Get all your NBA talk out there. Here's the story today. Brendan Sorsby is not that good of a quarterback.
1: Kerry,
2: for us
1: hold up.
2: To
1: we'll
2: be...
1: talk about that later. We
2: okay,
1: did,
2: I'm leaving.
1: We did 3 hours of this yesterday.
2: I'm leaving.
1: We'll get back to it.
2: I'm leaving.
1: We'll then leave. We'll get back to it.
2: Oh,
1: come on.
2: Go do your show.
1: Kerry, just play along.
2: Leaving.
1: We'll come back. We'll talk Brendan Sorsby all you want next.
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2: I'm sorry
3: choice
2: that you suck at the moment
3: in
2: right
3: orthopedic care.
1: You
2: I'll leave.
1: Weren't here for the moment yesterday, Kerry. We had the moment. It was hot after game two. We talked Brendan Sorsby. You got any thoughts on the Spurs-Knicks? No. No? Yes?
2: I'm out.
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24: 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Right now, traffic stop and go traffic at I-35 southbound between Seward Road, exit 151, and Waterloo Road, exit 146. West Oklahoma City, heavy traffic at I-40 eastbound between Council Road, exit 142, and I-44, exit 147. Please make sure you buckle up and drive safe. That's Right Now Traffic, and I'm Tyler Adams.
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30: History has taught me, Jay, that for about 72 hours after crazy things happen, you probably just need to take a deep breath and think on things, not respond emotionally. But, you know, I certainly understand why people would say we're not going to compete against Texas Tech and the way the current form of competition is. I'm not going down that road. I mean, I think competition is really good. And to be honest with you, Texas Tech has been really good for the Big 12. They've had some great teams. We just have to get back to kind of some semblance of community.
3: We are the Morning Animals. It is Wednesday, June 10th. Beautiful day today. Cool day, officially. Mostly clear in 94, 77 right now.
0: Come on over, Phil. I got the run of the place.
3: So amazing.
0: The homeowner's out of town.
3: I know. It's just amazing you've a person in your life that just gives you the keys to a house and says, you take care of the pool, take care of the dog.
0: I take care of the bushes. I take care of the trees. I'm the yard guy.
3: Yeah.
0: Which means I have...
3: And the pool boy.
0: I have a membership to the pool club.
3: Yeah.
0: Well, she has a really, really cool dog. I take him hamburgers. He's happy to see me.
3: Okay.
0: So, I'm just the guy who comes and visits the dog.
3: I know. What kind of hamburger?
0: He likes hamburgers.
3: Like from where?
0: He's a burger guy.
3: Where do you bring them? Like McDonald's?
1: I know that the dog's too picky.
0: Just a fast food burger.
3: Okay.
0: You can get them plain, just all with right. A slice of cheese.
3: Just curious. That's all. Do you ever think of just getting a dog snack?
0: No, he likes hamburgers. Oh. I was told.
3: Well, so of course he does.
0: I was told he likes hamburgers.
3: Every dog likes hamburgers.
0: Never more than one a week. I don't want to spoil it.
3: All right.
0: But the minute he sees my Jeep pull up in the driveway, he assumes every day is burger day.
3: Yep.
0: He's at the window like, it's burger day! And sometimes he's disappointed. I take him a little Slim Jim or something every now and then. He's my buddy.
3: You ever feed your dog an entire hamburger, Curtis?
0: He's a big dog.
2: No, yeah, my dog's not that big.
3: Your dog's head is the size of the hamburger.
0: He's one of those, like, whatever doodles that, like, basically everybody has now.
3: Right.
0: And he's a good boy. He's the best boy.
3: Those are very active dogs.
0: He's very active. Yeah, man.
3: Anyway, and then before that, a little Texas Tech talk.
2: That was, well, not really Texas Tech talk. It's more... well, it is. But
0: the decline of civilization?
2: Yes, basically, yeah. That was the TCU athletic director, Mike Budde. You remember that name, Spinoza? He was a baseball player. Played for the Yankees. He won a World Series.
0: B-U-D-D-E, his name is pronounced. I mean, spelled, I believe. Yeah, I do remember that name.
2: How's it spelled?
0: I think it's spelled B-U-D-D-E.
3: I think it's B-U-D-D-I-E.
0: Oh, okay. All right.
2: Well, either way, TCU's athletic director talking about Texas Tech and... He's trying to be diplomatic there. There's no way that anybody in the Big 12, as you've heard, they're gathering now. They're going to have a gathering. They're not happy about what happened with Brendan Sorsby. They're just not.
0: No, nobody is. I mean, it's impossible to be happy about this. It really, really is, because there's only been one cardinal rule. Look, everything else has been subject to interpretation. Everything has been subject to interpretation. How much of it have we been through with NIL? How much have we been through it with transfers? How much have we been with everything else? But there's always been like one hard, firm line in all of sport, and that is you just can't gamble on your own sport. You can't gamble on your own team. You can't gamble. And for somebody to have so clearly, this isn't like a once or twice type of guy, like,
2: no.
0: I was just goofing around, and I bet a buddy of mine, I bet him a sandwich that this team was going to win an NCAA tournament game, as we went through last year, you know, with OU's quarterback. They have all of the evidence. They have everything. It's a lot. I mean, it's a lot. And the fact that he stepped over that one line, and it doesn't matter if he played in the game, he had information that no one else had access to. He clearly had all the information you could possibly need by being on the meetings, by being at practice, all those types of things. That is, listen, in another type of transaction, that would be called insider trading. And he bet on this team. So all of those things, I mean, there has to be a punishment. And the NCAA was very, very good about investigating it, deciding what they should do. They made a good decision that everybody was happy with, but it required an easily corruptible judge to go, listen, I know he's going to be punished at some point, but we'll go ahead and have that punishment after he plays this season for Texas Tech. But let's let this injunction stay in place, and then y'all just go ahead and punish him after the season. It's just one of the most nonsense findings that we've ever had. Like, we were just all waiting. I think the world was waiting for common sense to prevail and somebody to say, no, you can't play college football. And for that guy to decide that and use the stupid words that he used, it's unfathomable. It really is unfathomable. It's almost impossible to get mad about it anymore because it's so stupid.
2: So that guy, Mike Budde, along with other athletic directors, I think all of them were present on a Zoom call, except for Kirby Hokut. He's the athletic director at Texas Tech.
0: Sure.
2: They had a call with all the athletic directors from the conference.
0: Kirby, you're welcome to be here, but I bet you ain't going
3: to think you want to be here.
2: He was not invited. According to Pete Thamel, the Big 12 ADs held a spirited call around midday with Commissioner Brett Yormark. The call underscored that the league's athletic directors, except Texas's Tech's Kirby Hokut, are united around the notion Sorsby should not be eligible next season. So maybe Kirby was allowed to be there. They just weren't hearing his conversation.
0: You might just want to listen.
3: I wouldn't say anything. Don't say a word.
0: As I said earlier this morning, when you see an athletic director being quoted as saying, that's bleeping bull bleep, Kansas State's athletic director said it out loud. And so it's really tough to get those guys out of character and to be that mad to say those things. But everybody's big mad. And the thing I think everybody's wondering, we're wondering, you know, fans are wondering, everybody's wondering is, what can you possibly do if you're big mad to respond to it and go, if that judge is not going to allow us to punish him and make him ineligible, what can we do to make him ineligible? What can we do to make Texas Tech pay for going through all of the steps they're going through for a guy, as Kerry said, and ain't that good? What can you do? Like, what's your defense right now on the side of good? What can good do to fight evil?
2: According to ESPN, the call was the first of three expected steps by the Big 12 to potentially address the Sorsby situation.
0: I'm going to be on one.
2: More meetings after meetings. And Spinoza, you should chime in and say, who, if anybody, thought this was a great idea? But no, listen, the presidents and the chancellors are going to meet next week as well. I don't know, man. Maybe there's going to be enough momentum by these people, these power brokers in this league, to say we shouldn't allow this kid to play. And that's the only the NCAA was told you can't suspend him. They didn't say the Big 12 couldn't. You know, the Big 12 can come up with their own rules collectively, and I would think maybe there's a chance he doesn't play if Brett Yormark can convince these guys, yeah, that's what we want to do, and make Texas Tech, one of their members, mad. The part of this that's also a side note and fascinating is that he's coming from another Big 12 school. So, I mean, already there's built-in tension because he's leaving Cincinnati, and they are at odds with, you know, some of the language in their contract they had with Brendan Sorsby. So it's not a great situation for anybody, but the Big 12, it is just a mess right now.
0: I mean, there are things written into their agreement as, you know, member institutions of the Big 12 that allow them to discipline a member for being, here's the quote, for being engaged in any action or a course of conduct material adverse to the best interests of the conference taken as a whole. Well, it can't be any clearer that this is adverse to the best interests of a conference and college football. So I don't know if the Big 12 is going to choose to do something, but I mean, we're just sitting back right now as college fans and go, somebody, anybody, do something. Do something, because it just can't be allowed to happen. He can't be allowed to take the field and play college football this year. It can't happen. But what has to happen to stop that? I don't know what that is. I mean, I don't know what somebody's willing to do. If I was a Big 12 conference commissioner and the rest of the teams in a conference, I would say, we're going to do everything we can possibly do. Obviously, Cody Campbell's got enough money to try and fight it in court, but I'd say, you know what? We're going to get an injunction against his appeal against this, and we'll just find out about that sometime around February. Right after we have that other case, we'll have this one right there, and we'll file an injunction against that. So it's just, the legalese of it is the horrible part, and the fact that there is a judge who is so easily corruptible over a college football game. There is a guy in Cody Campbell who is so jacked up and wound up about a Red Raider, go Raiders, that he's willing to spend any amount of money and do anything that goes against everything that sports has held holy. I don't care. I don't care. I want to win. I don't care. The fact that there's that big a douchebag and a douchebag institution and a douchebag anybody, anywhere, who would say, I want this so bad, I am willing to let the entire world turn against me. That, to me, is the most unfathomable thing, that they don't have a mirror. As a fan, I wouldn't care. If it's a Red Raider fan, I'd be going, I don't care. That's fine. We got our guy.
2: Yeah, yeah. You need a quarterback.
0: But as a school, as a part of a group of, you know, the Big 12, as part of college football, I just don't know how. I don't know how you said, we're going to push this to the very, very end and get away with it and somehow feel good about ourselves and think that somehow other people are going to feel good about us. Again, I don't know what they're going to do, but it just feels to me, believe it or not, that somebody somewhere is going to find a way to stop this.
2: And as far as, you know, Sorsby is a quarterback, like he is a good quarterback. I mean, he was ranked the number one transfer portal quarterback. He was in the same boat as John Mateer was a year ago. I mean, he was that guy. That doesn't mean he's some Hall of Fame NFL prospect. He's not, but he's a good quarterback, and they needed a quarterback, so that's why they went after him. And you can't find one person that at the time when they got him said, oh, that's not a great move. That was a great pickup for them. But is it worth selling your soul and this kind of backlash that you're getting just for this one kid?
3: That's what I keep thinking. Is it really worth it for Texas Tech to go through all of this to try to get this done when nobody outside of that school thinks it's a good idea?
0: There's no support anywhere. 27 touchdowns, 5 interceptions last year. So, yeah, the argument
2: is really good.
0: The argument that he's not any good, that's not really a valid argument. You know, you know the last time somebody made a decision like this and the world came down upon them? It really was Kevin Durant leaving the Thunder and going to the Warriors and thinking there was not going to be some backlash. I mean, it's of this magnitude that the world came, like, he walked into it and he did it not thinking that anybody was going to get mad about it. And the world came a piling down, and I think Texas Tech right now is realizing that's happening around us.
2: I will be fascinated if he is able to play after missing two games. Like, it can't be easy for him going out there and be like, yeah, but he hates me. I mean, maybe he's built differently. I don't know. But that seems like that is a mess waiting to happen.
3: It's
2: so, and the second Texas Tech, Spinozzi loses a game with him as their quarterback, that is going to be quite the story. And people are going to love it.
0: And how does, I mean, I just want somebody to explain to me how a court and how a judge has the right to suspend somebody for two games. I mean, to me, sit and explain that to me. I mean, a legal scholar. How did the judge just take it upon himself going, or you know what? Or we're going to let Texas Tech self-punish. We're going to let them self-punish.
2: They just basically took the recommendation of his attorney. Sorsby's representation said, we would gladly have him sit out the first two games.
3: Sure.
2: Of course.
0: Because of course you
2: playing.
0: Would.
3: I'm wondering if Texas Tech thought in a million years that the judge would rule in their favor. Like, they thought, well, let's just throw something
0: they
3: at
0: wouldn't
3: it.
0: Have done it
2: a million
0: it
2: years? Of course. Have you seen what's going on in college athletics? Find a judge that's in your hometown.
0: No, they knew going in. Listen, they walked in knowing exactly what was going to happen. There's no way they would have pushed it to that level not knowing that they were going to get the answer they wanted.
3: Well, the world thought, okay, this is one of the most ridiculous things. The judge is going to take a look at this and go, no, you're crazy. You can't be gambling. You just can't.
0: Mm-hmm.
3: And
0: he just can't say, again, I get back to the words he said. I'm going to find him here. But he basically said, punishing this guy would be, it was so dumb. It's like punishing him for what he did. Oh my God, I got to find these words. They're the most infuriating words I've ever seen. Because had it been a bank robber, and he said, well, it's going to take away his opportunity to his livelihood and make him feel bad and all.
3: Yeah, people go to jail, yeah.
0: It's like, no, listen, when you do something.
3: Well, there has to be consequences for your actions.
0: And the judge said, no, the consequences are going to hurt him.
3: Well, of course.
0: Well, yeah, going that's to jail for 20 years for robbing a bank. Yeah, it does. It cuts out your earning potential for 20 years. But you have to.
3: Hey, you might have to do something.
0: You're
3: else
0: not
3: for
0: allowed
3: a living.
0: To do anything you want when you do anything you want. You're just. And this is. I mean, we've just never seen anything like this. That's why it's just so. Everybody's
3: up is down. Down is up.
0: It's hands on forehead right now. It's hands on forehead. Improbable what this judge said and what he did in allowing this to happen and saying, I'm going to allow them on purpose to not ruin this after the football season because I want him to play. And listen, follow the money trail. Let's see where Cody Campbell and his relationships with somebody's reelection campaign and all those types of things, because it's bought and paid for. It was a verdict that you knew you were going to get in advance.
3: And that's
0: where, I mean, I'd love the court system to go after that judge. I mean, this has to be investigated for something to happen like this.
2: I don't think that's going to happen. They're going to appeal. You know, it'll be after. We all know he's going to end up being able to play unless the Big 12 does something. So eventually they'll appeal. They'll probably win, and then the rule will be set in place going forward. But it ain't going to change anything now, you know.
0: I will not say, I won't just stand out on a limb and going, nothing's going to change. He's only going to play two games this year because I think there's a lot of time left, and I think people are madder than they've ever been, and I think they're going to exercise every legal possibility to stop this from happening.
3: We are the Morning Animals on this Wednesday, June 10th. Gorgeous day today. Enjoy it, because tomorrow the rain is coming.
2: Okay, we've got the finals back tonight. And I don't know if you know this, Phil, but there is a thief in the finals. Somebody, it is a fact, is going to lead the finals in steals. And right now, there's a $1 million pot of money with Underdog sitting there. 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

0: guy, this isn't just me as a fan being a crazy person. Other people are now starting to notice just how much nonsense this guy brings to the game and how much extracurricular stupidity. And what's this guy's name, T-Bag?
1: This is David Jacoby and he was on with Zach Lowe on the Zach Lowe podcast. And this is close about a minute and a half, but it's a minute and a half of pure glory.
2: My blood is still a little bit boiling about this Brunson thing because I've seen it a million times.
3: Which Brunson thing? The mush?
2: Which one do you think I'm talking about?
4: The mush.
2: Okay. Yeah. What is he responding to? What is that a retaliation for? I think he's emotionally can't control himself, honestly. And I started drumming up a dislike for him like this summer, and now it's just at a million. Like, I cannot stand this guy. I hate his outfits. I hate his face.
4: Wow.
2: I hate his hair. I hate everything about him. I just think he's like such a try-hard, curated. When he goes to the park and he's drawing in the park with his friend, he's like sketching a bush with like a graphite pencil. I just can't stand it. And the idea that Mike Brown won't be like, hey, Huck Porty, go in for 30 seconds and get kicked out of the game because he just basically mushed, pushed, punched, whatever, our best player. And then Castle comes and like, whether it's a flagrant or a foul, it is the exact same thing that Carter Bryant did to Shea. And then we have the Victor Wembanyama whispering in Biombo and Plumlee's ears as they go in. Like, I just am really, really, I respect him as a basketball player and I respect the work ethic. I'm not saying he's a bad basketball player. I'm just, you can't disagree with him. When I say, I can't stand Victor Wembanyama. Cannot disagree with you. That's my opinion.
5: First of all, I want to thank T-Bag for the bleep.
0: Yeah, he caught that at the very end. By the way, I didn't know he went to the park and sketched, though. That makes
5: that
0: it even better.
5: I didn't know that either.
6: No, that's all. Dude, you can't miss that. It's all over. It's kind of like, remember the photo of him here in Oklahoma City at the Omni in the courtyard kind of just having lunch?
0: Yeah, I tried to get a buddy of mine to get us a spot at the pool the next day, but he was out of town. Because we were going to get down there just in the event that he was there.
6: Well, so whoever was in that photo kind of went viral. I mean, whatever. The guy's having lunch on his day off or between games. I mean, what else are you going to do? And in New York, I mean, these guys, I mean, heck, LeBron was just talking about, LeBron had a weird analogy on a podcast yesterday. He was talking about how the Knicks had the advantage of being on the road because there's nothing to do in San Antonio. So they're really focused on basketball. Like, I hate those narratives, but whatever. But in New York, no matter where you are, these guys are in these cities for a long time in the series, and they're going to get out. They want to do something. So, yeah, he went to, I don't know if it was Central Park or Madison Square Park, whatever.
0: I love the fact that he got that guy that agitated, though, because he was already agitated with Victor Wembanyama. Yeah.
5: People get mad when Gramercy you sketch. Park.
0: And he was that much madder at that. He's like, basically, he has had enough, and he's just had enough of him not being punished. For the stupid crap that he does.
6: I gotta tell you, I actually was listening to this podcast yesterday and he was brought on later. They had another guest with Zach Lowe and he was brought on and I really thought he was joking the whole time, but now I'm like watching because it's on video. He's really animated.
0: He's
6: like
0: crazed.
6: And I mean, I really didn't think he was telling like his true sentiment.
0: He does
6: seem hot over Wembanyama.
0: Listen, he just brings it and the NBA came out yesterday and said, we're not going to, even though we had a chance to go look at that. We clearly had a chance to go look at that. We're going to go, no, because if you get four, if you get four, then he'd have to sit out a game. He's got two right now.
6: In the playoffs. Right,
0: in the playoffs. So they'd be like, the NBA is aiding and abetting the misbehavior of an absolute piece of trash. And by the way, again, I'm not going to argue with his basketball talents either. I talked about that yesterday for every bit of about 10 seconds, what a great player he is. But the extracurricular nonsense he brings to the game is the stuff that I love the fact that everybody else is there, including that guy. That guy's now he's my spirit animal.
1: The funniest part of this audio is, Phil, like the last 5 seconds is this was the most Spinozzi comment ever of he says, it's my opinion. You can't change it or whatever. Play it, Phil.
2: I'm not saying he's a bad basketball player. Mm-mm. I'm just, you can't disagree with him. When I say I can't stand Victor Wembanyama. Cannot disagree with me. That's my opinion.
5: You cannot disagree with me. You just
6: that
5: said
6: is
5: it.
6: Such
5: Why
6: a
5: would
6: morning
5: I disagree?
6: Animals. Anytime we have a fight, that's like, that's what we do.
5: I think my favorite part, I got to see if I can find it, where he says he doesn't like his clothes.
0: I don't care about any of that business, and I actually find it somehow interesting that he likes to draw.
2: Like this summer, and now it's just at a million. Like, I cannot stand this guy. I hate his outfits. I hate his face.
4: Wow.
2: I hate his hair. I hate everything about him. I just think he is, just, like, such a try-hard, curated. When he goes to the park and he's drawing in the park with his friend, he's like sketching a bush with like a graphite pencil. I just can't stand it. And like,
5: I'm
6: guessing David Jacoby might be a Knicks fan. I'm just, because that is, he did go a little weird in talking about his hair and his outfit. Like, I don't care about that.
0: Like I said yesterday, with the way that they play basketball, the Spurs play my brand of basketball. I like physicality. I love bringing the force. I love bringing the funk. And I love bringing all that stuff. But it's the extra stuff is the stuff that just makes me go, man, I can't like you guys. And most of that stuff revolves around Victor Wembanyama. Yeah, I just love the fact that there are other dudes in our business, do what we do, who absolutely just become so detached, and their brain just runs off into a... And again, the only place I think hate is allowed, it should be allowed in life, is sports. And it's just sports hate. And sports hate, it's not like you're going to carry it around and follow him around, go to his house or anything like that. But you can really dislike somebody that much in sports, and it's allowed.
5: What I liked is he didn't call him a bad player. He just called him a bad human being.
1: David Jacoby, diehard New York Knicks fan.
6: There you go.
0: There you go.
6: I mean, if he didn't have a dog in the fight, he'd be like everybody else. Oh, Wimby's great. But that's what it is. Spinozzi, the theme of the day is what? Selective morality.
0: There's no selective Rick. No, he's a bad person.
6: No. I'm saying he wouldn't be this hot if he weren't a Knicks fan. Like, there's no way he would care that much about what he's doing on the court specifically. There aren't. Listen, most of the discourse, most of it toward Wimby and the Spurs is either from Knicks fans or Thunder fans. Everybody else is kind of casual about who he is and what he's all about.
0: Those same people are on the side of Brendan Sorsby, I'm just telling you.
6: Well, Timberwolves fans, you can throw
0: those are just
6: as well.
0: Bad people. Curtis, they're
6: Timberwolves
0: just bad
6: fans
0: people.
6: Were not happy with Wimby. Right.
5: We are the Morning Animals on this Wednesday, June 10th. Beautiful day today. The high will only be 94.
0: Phil's opinion, you can't argue with
5: that. That is my opinion. Don't argue with me. 77 at 98.1 FM, WWLS, the Sports Animal.
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5: We are the Morning Animals. Nzinga, Spinozzi, Curtis Fitzpatrick, and Kerry Murdoch. And a little palate cleanser here.
0: Yep, that'd be fun. I just love knowing that there are other people in our business, Curtis, who when they get wound up about something, they detach from reality and will say the next thing that comes into their mind.
5: Oh, yeah.
0: Because I know when that's fully happening to me here on the show. I'm just saying things.
6: Sports will do that.
0: Sports hate makes you crazy.
5: When I was a kid, I'm going to be honest here.
0: Yes.
5: I was always afraid of the police.
0: Really?
5: Yeah.
0: Why?
5: Because I should have been.
6: You're not afraid of the police in at any age of your life, Phil. Just as a general rule, you're not afraid of the police unless you have a reason to be.
5: I had reasons.
0: Huh?
6: Okay.
0: You did things.
5: I did things. But I got to tell you, as I got older and smarter and got rid of the dumbness, because all kids are dumb, mine included, we all do dumb things. Uh-huh. The older I got, the more I began to appreciate police officers. Like, literally, but really appreciate them. They keep us safe. But there are certain police officers who go above and beyond in the community and do really nice things.
0: There certainly are. I love running across one of those videos when you're on social media.
5: Like they'll play basketball with a bunch of kids.
0: Whatever. It doesn't matter anything they're doing.
6: Fully uniform too. Those are my favorites. When you get out there and they're like, yeah, okay, let me.
5: There's a
6: Go ahead.
5: There's a great one of a cop who has a dance off with one of the kids, and it's just phenomenal.
0: Sure.
5: It's when you see stuff like that, you're like, yeah, man, get out there, do that, because that's what we need in the world.
0: It's a tough job, man, so it's really fun to see them have a little fun with it every now and then.
5: So police in Kansas City responded to a 911 call about two young brothers, running a lemonade stand.
0: Oh, nice.
5: First of all, what kind of jerk calls 911 on kids running a lemonade stand? But instead of shutting it down because, you know, they didn't have the business license or the food people out there to inspect their wares, rather than shutting it down, they bought drinks and snacks and even encouraged other people to visit, including other first responders. Like, they used their radios and said, hey, meet us out here. There's some awesome lemonade and there's awesome snacks. And the kids, in 30 minutes, they made, keep in mind, these are kids like 8 and 9.
0: Mm-hmm.
5: They made $280.
0: That's a lot of money. That's all the money in the world.
5: I mean, that. First of all, what kind of Karen calls up 911?
0: Yeah, and Phil just went Karen on you.
5: And why doesn't the 911 operator say, this is a very frivolous, non-emergency call?
0: Ma'am, how bad is that lemonade that you need police help?
5: Were you
6: poisoned?
5: She was
6: probably wearing a Spurs jersey.
0: There's no question.
5: It was in Kansas City, but yeah. I'm going to say she was wearing a Spurs jersey.
0: They're bad people everywhere.
5: She was wearing a Wemby jersey, which made it even way worse.
0: Right.
5: Now, that's I love it when first responders do stuff like that.
0: Yeah.
5: I mean, I think it's such a good thing for the community. That's why I wanted to share a nice feel-good story. I have no weird thing to end it with.
6: Phil, did you ever do a lemonade stand growing up?
5: Yes. And only my mother bought the lemonade. Because I was like one of those kids, like, you know, on vacation when she's stirring the lemonade with her hand. That was me.
0: I never saw the hand stir.
6: Yeah, I don't know this fascination.
5: If you watch the movie Vacation, when they're at Cousin Eddie's house, they stopped at Cousin Eddie's house.
0: Mm-hmm.
5: Cousin Eddie's daughter is making lemonade, and she's got her whole arm in the pitcher.
0: We don't have a wooden spoon.
5: She's stirring the lemonade with her hand. So, all right, we are the Morning Animals on this beautiful Wednesday, June 10th. And man, oh man, oh man, good news. And I mean serious good news. DraftKings Sports is live in all 50 states. 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
18: Drains moving slow? 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Schedule a $99 drain clearing service with Comfort Wave. Ride the wave to a happier home. Right now, traffic accident report at I-35 northbound before I-40 mile marker 126 and an Edmond Road construction roadway reduced to one lane at I-35 southbound. Approaching Waterloo Road, exit 146. Please make sure you buckle up and drive safe. That's right now traffic, and I'm Tyler Adams.
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19: 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Oh my goodness, the captain is unreal, his second in the game! 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
6: Carolina Hurricanes radio. Carolina beats Vegas 5-3 in Game 4 of the Stanley Cup Finals, tied at two games apiece. 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
5: Ah, welcome. It is Wednesday, June 10th. Mm-hmm. Nice day. Good day to get outside. It will get hot, though. 94 for the high. 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
6: Oh, man. Looking forward to the game tonight.
0: It's a different kind of looking forward this time, Curtis, because I think there was so much build up to Madison Square Garden, celebrities, New York City. There was like so much build up that, you know, I wonder if somehow in the back of their minds that like New York Knicks players didn't kind of, you know, as Jim would say, get a little glad there for a minute. Up 2-0, sure. We're coming home. This building is going to be the thing. It's going to be the difference. And clearly the Spurs came in very, very focused, saying, yeah, we just left a really loud building just a minute ago, you know, and we did pretty well. So we're kind of used to a lot of noise. So I'm just wondering if somehow they played into it a little bit. As for tonight, I'm not there for anything extra. I'm not there for any of the extra. I don't care if they show me Spike Lee or Ben Stiller. I don't care. I just want to watch the basketball game. I want to see the Knicks response. I want to see if there is a physicality response at any point of this game, like somebody is just going to get knocked to the floor and be like, it's just going to be that way. And but also just to see if the Knicks play better.
6: Well, if you're looking to get in tonight, let's say bring a buddy, the get in,
0: what we got
6: for if you're getting a pair individual, going way down, much more appropriate, Phil, much more affordable. I see $3,800 as the get in price for tonight.
0: Oh, they're giving them away.
5: Jeez.
0: I mean, let's go, Shannon. They're giving them away.
5: Seriously,
6: if you're looking. If you're looking for a solo ticket, it's a little more expensive. You know, it's just harder to find one, you know, than two, because people don't want to sell just one. Hmm. Usually you sell them as a pair. So you're in, it's a better per ticket value to have to buy two, but, you know, if you don't have 8,000 laying around, you want to go solo, you're probably going to pay about $4,000.
0: I just, you know what, Knicks fans, don't pay that much money. Just wait until go down to San Antonio. It's only $1,500 if you want to go down there on Saturday. But listen, if it goes to six games and goes back to New York, this is as of right now, and they're just asking for it. Doesn't mean they're going to get it. Let's say the Knicks go back, and game six is a possible closeout
5: game.
0: Let's
5: say that.
0: But it's $9,000.
5: Per ticket.
0: Yes, it's just.
6: Let's go ahead and win tonight, wrap it up Saturday.
0: At current market level. Yeah, I'd like to see, because, you know, you said that there were some Spurs beat writers who, after being here, said it wasn't as intimidating, it wasn't as loud as Oklahoma City. Let's see the Knicks get up by about 15 and see how loud that building will get.
6: Sure.
0: I mean, I think, look, they were playing uphill from the very beginning, and then they got ahead. But even when they went ahead, it was halftime. So all of that juice from getting up by seven, a 10-1 run, or whatever it was, all that juice is gone. It's halftime now, and now they have a chance to regroup. And then they came out and they counterpunched. So it wasn't until like the last minute and a half of the game that Knicks fans really got a chance to get that juiced again, because the Spurs were doing that thing that they do. It's like you're charging and you're coming back, and then they'll hit a three. And you're playing well, and they'll hit a three. They just have the ability to kind of take the wind out of your sails a little bit. But that last minute and a half, I mean, the Knicks were playing frantically, and they made it a much closer game than it was. So, I just want to see how they come out, because the Spurs have shown an ability to start fast again and again and again.
6: And Phil, we can push our other stuff to 8:15 that we're going to talk about, because I do want to follow up on what you're talking about here. Did you guys see? So I think a lot of us saw like the shenanigans outside the building the other night. Like I'll tell you this.
0: Like how long it took to get in?
6: No. That was before the game. I'm talking about after the game, and it's gotten to the point where you're taking your life into your own hands if you're going to a Knicks game in a playoffs wearing the opposing team's jersey. Did you see what they were doing to Spurs fans?
5: No, what were they?
6: That were walking around. You should find the videos are everywhere. But they took this one Spurs fan. He's wearing a Spurs jersey at some park or wherever they were. They couldn't congregate right outside of Madison Square Garden. And this dude, they are literally accosting him. They ripped his jersey off. And
0: oh, my.
6: Like, in pieces, threw it to, and they're pushing him around, and I mean, it led to a bunch of, like, not cool man stuff, you know. But that's like, remember the guy last year, the Pacers fan that got beat up and ended up, you know, getting a plane ticket and a ticket out of it?
0: Sure.
6: to one of the
0: take a beat
6: games,
0: there, you might somehow make it a national story and get a plane ticket.
6: Like, as much as I want to root for the Knicks, and I am, golly, people, and then, you know, to the credit, a lot of the Knicks, you know, the celebrities you were talking about, Spinoza, they're all like, guys, chill. It's a basketball game. And, well, to that point, because of what happened, and Phil, I'm sure you can find the video.
5: Oh, I'm looking at it right now.
6: Of the guy getting his jersey ripped off and being pushed around.
5: It's not just there's a series of videos of different people this is happening to. This is in front of a bodega, and he's getting, holy crap, they're pummeling him.
6: The idiots that are laughing and filming it. And so, yeah. Right. You know, so it got to the point where it was so bad that the NYPD and the mayor of New York City came out and said, we're going to have to close off the streets again. Even though the president isn't coming to game four, right, they're still going to, like, because they just don't want that right outside the arena. Not going to want anywhere.
0: But I can get that. I mean, imagine those fans with all of those people piled up outside that arena, that amount of people, if the Knicks should lose again. The gauntlet that anyone leaving. Listen, first and foremost, and I'll tell you this, we actually talked about this weeks in advance, Curse, off the air. I remember we talked about this, about would you go to New York and would you feel safe? And, I mean, if I were a Thunder fan and they were in the finals going to New York, I would go, but I wouldn't wear a Thunder t-shirt.
5: No, nothing that identifies
0: I'd wear something incredibly neutral. I'd wear
6: Would you celebrate, like, if the Thunder are doing well in the arena.
0: Sure, I would.
5: But not outside.
0: But I wouldn't do it in a way. No, I wouldn't walk out pointing at people and going, you suck. You know, no, I wouldn't do any of that business. But no, it's just New York is just one of those places where, I mean, I'm a big guy, and there are very few places I feel unsafe ever. But I'm also very smart, and I've told you guys many times I've gone into the right field bleachers at Yankee Stadium wearing an Oriole t-shirt, and I know I'm going to take a razzing. But it's not the NBA Finals. It's a Wednesday afternoon in the middle of the season at Yankee Stadium. If I was at the World Series, I might think about that a little bit, about not wearing my colors.
6: Well, don't wear a Red Sox jersey. Yeah, I think just, you're fine.
0: I mean, but listen, by the way, that doesn't make anyone's ill behavior acceptable. It does not make it acceptable.
5: What they were doing to this guy, this was a mob.
0: Listen, we want to root for New York so bad, and we want New York, if they win, to behave themselves. But
6: we want
0: to see a ticker tape parade. We want all that kind of stuff. We don't want the city to be the worst version of itself. And unfortunately, after just one game, some of that showed up.
5: Next time I go to New York, I'm telling everyone I'm from Saskatchewan. I'm Canadian. Leave me out of this.
6: Well, so with all that as a backdrop, you know, the mayor and the NYPD, they're on board together. Like, yeah, this is going to be hard for, and they're like, and you know, they sent out statements like, we behave yourself because there will be arrests. Quit messing with law enforcement. I mean, the mayor's out there saying like, listen, you guys need to respect the police, and like, they're trying to do their jobs, all the right things, right? So that's going on. Well, the New York Knicks in Madison Square Garden, the property, like that's the company that owns the Knicks and James Dolan, they sent out a press release explaining to fans that, you know, that they're going to barricade the stuff. But the story was the headline of the statement they released from the Madison Square Garden Sports Company. Mayor Mamdani and Police Commissioner Tish are New York City's biggest party poopers. That was the headline. So they're not happy with what the city is doing.
0: I understand. I mean, listen, if I was somebody who behaves himself and just wanted to get out and be part of that mob outside of Madison Square Garden,
6: right?
0: Yeah, I would be like, dude, you suck. It's like, listen, when they stopped it here in Oklahoma City to not get me off on a complete tangent, it had to do with something and it wasn't even remotely close to Thunder Alley. It was so stupid. It was a very, very stupid decision. Whoever made the decision, it was really dumb because nothing ever happened there. So, I mean, I understand that people who act right don't understand why you're going to punish everybody for the, you know, the poor actions of a few people. So, no, I understand. I understand that headline. It's okay.
6: But I do like the fact that the Knicks are like, hey, we're not the ones doing it. Ain't our call.
5: From the Johnny Charcoal Broiler Text Nation line.
0: We talked about a bunch of things yesterday that are carrying over into today. No, I think people, as emotionally wound up as we were in anticipation of Game 3 in New York, we're emotionally wound up in a completely different way looking forward to tonight.
5: From the Johnny Charcoal Broiler Text Nation line, were any of those muggings more violent than Wemby's cheap fouls?
6: There you go.
0: Tit for tat.
5: Unfortunately,
0: tit for tat.
5: Unfortunately, from what I saw, the Spurs guy got his ass kicked. Yeah.
0: Jalen Brunson.
6: The Spurs guy, we don't see any evidence, but he's not doing anything to razz anybody.
5: He's trying to walk down the street.
0: Jalen Brunson wasn't doing anything to deserve what happened to him. He was playing basketball.
5: But then the guy with the
0: he didn't deserve what, because another time Stephon Castle ran through him.
5: At one point, the dude in the jersey, he's on the ground and he's surrounded. He disappears. The sea of people, they're not just tearing his shirt off. They're beating the hell out of him.
0: The raining blows down upon him?
5: Yeah.
0: Yeah.
5: I mean, it's not cool. It didn't look funny. It was kind of scary. I would. That's why you tell people you're from Canada when you're in New York.
6: That's why I don't think I could go to New York for a Thunder finals game against the Knicks, because I can figure out how to avoid that. My son would not. My son would be in their face like, dude, you're going to get
5: outside.
0: Listen, your cute thing, I'm telling you, you went over that line in Dallas. From that point on, no, you're a person.
5: The only thing that would have saved that guy was not wearing the jersey in the first place.
0: Yeah.
5: I mean, that's it. He clearly didn't say anything. And once they started attacking him, he tried fighting back, which made it even worse. I mean, it only excited them.
0: Ooh, he's a scrapper. If he just lay there and take it, I promise you'll be over.
5: I think at one point he had to.
0: Give us the jersey.
6: I tell you, if it were any other team playing the Knicks right now, I would not be rooting for the Knicks.
0: I fully agree with you, Curtis. Anybody else, I would be like, you know what? If it was Denver, I'd probably still be Knicks. Yeah. I mean, there's a couple other teams I don't like very much, but in general, no, we don't want to like the Knicks. Because if we were playing the Knicks, I'm telling you, we would hate them as much as we hate the Spurs.
5: Oh, yeah. Well, the fans are hyenas.
0: We hate New York.
5: They're hyenas.
0: Right.
5: Good Lord.
0: But listen, you got to. Sometimes you got to pick between
5: Again,
0: two
5: the
0: evils.
5: Enemy of my enemy.
0: Listen, don't. Just,
5: I felt terrible for. I'm sorry. That Spurs fan didn't deserve what happened to
0: him. If I was a Knicks fan, I'd have to be like man,
5: leave
0: stop.
5: Leave him alone. Leave
0: stop.
5: Him alone.
0: Just stop.
5: You
0: Let
5: got the
0: go.
5: Jersey. Now you're kicking him?
0: Right.
5: My
0: you,
5: God.
0: You got your prize.
5: Yeah.
0: Celebrate. Now set it on fire the way you're supposed to. Follow the script.
5: Did you actually, Spinoza be there saying, like, ears and noses are the trophies of the day?
0: Right. Not my rules.
6: Thank you, Bill the Butcher.
5: We are the Morning Animals. 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
18: Accident report at I-35 northbound before I-40 mile marker 126. And in Edmond, road construction, roadway reduced to one lane at I-35 southbound, approaching Waterloo Road, exit 146. Please make sure you buckle up and drive safe. That's Right Now Traffic, and I'm Tyler Adams.
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9: Ears and noses will be the trophies of the day.
10: But no hand shall touch him! No hand shall touch him!
9: He'll cross over whole.
5: That is actual New Yorker Bill the Butcher.
0: Yes, exactly.
5: Dealing with Spurs fans.
6: The problem with those fans is that there were like also like 7-year-olds in that mob.
5: Yeah.
6: Like they don't.
5: No, there were definitely little kids in the mob trying to beat up that Spurs fan.
6: They breed little kid jerks just like they do it.
0: You ever seen a Bronx Tale?
5: Yeah.
0: When the bikers roll in?
5: Yes.
0: The bikers roll into the bar and they close the door behind them and give them a beatdown. And when they're leaving, all the kids on the street go to feed on them? No, man.
6: They train them early.
0: No, listen, I'm telling you something. You know, those kids, they've been doing the same thing, but they've been doing it with people their size.
5: Wasn't there a young woman in that movie who sharpened her teeth? I believe she did.
0: In A Bronx Tale?
5: No, not in A Bronx Tale. In Gangs of New York.
0: Oh, yeah, I don't remember that.
5: Gangs of
0: New York's a fantastic movie.
5: They're all good. I like that. I love A Bronx Tale.
0: Bronx Tales is of all those kinds of those types of movies. I mean, obviously, you love Casino, you love Godfather, you love all those kinds of movies. But A Bronx Tale is just a good story.
5: Yeah.
0: It's a really, really good story. If you've not seen it yet, mark it down.
5: Directed by Robert De Niro.
0: Mm-hmm.
6: Hey, Phil, do you have the Johnny's Charco Broiler Tex Nation line pulled up by chance?
5: I do.
6: So we were talking about the Texas Tech situation and Brendan Sorsby, mm-hmm. and the NCAA and the Big 12 and the commissioners getting together. They had a meeting yesterday. It was very contentious, apparently. Well, it was contentious from it was like a mob mentality. Everybody was not happy with it, except for one person who kind of sat silent. That would be Kirby Hokut. But yeah, they're all airing of grievances, yes, toward Brett Yormark. So we had thoughts on the Sorsby deal. And Phil, there's one text in particular. Maybe there are others.
5: Yes, it says, y'all cuss out a kid for gambling, then y'all talk about gambling all day.
6: Okay, funny guy.
5: There's a huge difference. Hmm.
0: By the way, I see the general tone of it. I completely understand. And Texas Tech fan.
5: It wasn't from Texas.
0: No, it doesn't have to be from Tech fan. I'm just saying I'm addressing good morning to that Texas Tech fan. Because there's no one else in the world who could possibly respond who had a problem with anything we said other than. And by the way, don't feel guilt, man. Don't feel guilt as a Tech fan. It's selective morality. No, you're good. Tech fans, you're good.
6: I mean, not all of them.
0: No, you're good. No, you're good in wanting him to play quarterback for you and not caring what it takes. As for the administration of that school and that scumbag billionaire, no, you're not good. You're not, and that judge, no, you're not good to anybody.
6: Okay, so funny guy on the Johnny's text line. We love Johnny's, by the way. We love you texting, but
5: I love burger bars.
6: Great. It's a great idea for tonight's game. Grab a burger bar.
0: I love lamp while you're at it.
6: But no, listen. Are you that dumb you don't see the difference in what we're doing here? Did any of us rip Brendan Sorsby at all? No. I mean, yeah. Should he have not done what he did?
5: I'll rip him.
6: Sure. Did he admit what he did? Yeah. Did they find out what he did? Yeah. I mean, we weren't ripping the kid. Hope he gets help. Addictions are a real thing. We're ripping the process and what happened here in the last couple days. Simple as that. And like Spinoza said, it's the people that are in power or leading the charge for the university. Like, I bet any, there are probably the majority of Texas Tech fans that if they had, when this news came out, again, they signed him before all the news came out. No issues with that. Texas Tech's trying to make the team better, go get a quarterback. They needed one. And they spent the money on the number one transfer quarterback in the portal. It's on every list, right? I mean, there are a handful of guys that were the ones that you said, yeah, that's the guy I want. And they got him, right? Because they paid him the most money. Great for them. Well, then the story comes out. But I don't think any Texas Tech fan out there, maybe with the exception of a few like Cody Campbell, would have been upset had they not pursued an appeal. Had they said, yeah, that's not good. We'll have to figure out another way. I think most Red Raider fans would have gone along with that.
0: They said, yeah, that's fair. We understand. It's an unforgivable, uncrossable line.
6: Yes.
0: Yeah.
6: I think most people in their core know the deal, but
5: listen.
6: Yeah, this is I'm doing stuff for Underdog. Phil's doing stuff for another. It was DraftKings. I mean, they're all that. But I think we're all big boys here. We understand the difference between having some fun on a game and what rules there are or should be in place that now are no longer out there. Nobody's following anything. No rules.
5: I believe it's possible he has a serious gambling addiction, sure. But that
0: it's incredibly clear.
6: Part of his whole thing is that he's going to get help, you know.
5: I hope he does.
0: He can get help and he can actually apply for the supplemental draft in the NFL and move on with his life's work.
5: I think that would have been the best course of action.
0: That would have been the best course of action for everybody involved.
5: Of course, he'd be missing out on how much? $5 million?
0: He'd make more. He's going to make more money at Texas Tech than he would have made whenever he was taking the NFL.
6: Yeah.
0: No, it's and by the way, I choose to respond to that text in one of two ways. I either think that someone who's being funny and being a wiseacre, or it's someone who's so dumb that it doesn't matter what I say, it's not going to get through. And either way, I just choose not to respond.
6: Okay.
5: In a way, you did respond.
0: Either way, sir, you will not elicit a response from me. If you're being funny, I have slight amusement for you. And if you were being serious, I can't get through to you because you're probably one of the dumbest people who's ever woke up and said, I'm still alive. I can't believe I'm this stupid and I'm still alive every day.
6: It is the low-hanging fruit on social. I'm sure, T-Bag, you've seen it. This happens whenever there's anything related to, I don't know, gambling or anything. It's the Twitter mob. I sound like Sam Presti here, but the Twitter mob.
5: The machine.
6: Usually is like, oh, yeah, you're speaking out against this, and then immediately ESPN's running a gambling commercial. So, like, it's just that's the low. It's always the response when anybody's trying to take the other side. I get they're running a business. Now, I mean, there are certain circumstances where you're like, all right, that's a bit hypocritical for whatever entity, whether it's the Sports Animal or ESPN saying, you know, doing an opinion piece about whatever, and then immediately they're running a gambling story, or the NFL maybe speaking out against it, and then eventually, you know, you look on their signage and it's Underdog or DraftKings or whatever. Like, I get all that, but that's always the response. Oh, yeah, you're going to rip this, and then you're going to do a commercial for a gambling network. I mean, it's not the same thing. It's apples and oranges.
18: Well, and another thing that I keep seeing too, and this is primarily from Texas Tech fans, is, you know, you've seen Joe Mixon be brought up, you've seen Georgia, you know, and their driving stuff be brought up. Those cases are, that's a personal human being thing. Like, that is Sorry.
0: I just looked at T-Bag quizzically. Yes. I was like, all right.
5: Does this have a... No, is there an ending to this?
0: Well,
18: Look, Joe Mixon got to play, or these Georgia football players get to play, or a player that has a DUI or whatever gets to play. Those aren't coming back for the integrity of the sport.
0: Sure.
18: And this is coming from a degenerate gambler. Once you let players, even if they're betting on their own team to win, once you open that can of worms, that can lead to a horrible can of worms to where one day maybe a referee is truly involved, or maybe a quarterback is throwing his stats because he took the under. That's where the can of worms is, where you just have to draw a line, say this line cannot be drawn at all.
0: It's been the longest standing liner. You're talking about there's a difference between somebody being a bad guy and somebody absolutely the integrity of the game.
18: Isn't like some... oh, he's a terrible human being thing, like where it's just like, oh, that's a line I can't imagine. This is bigger than Brandon Sorsby. This is the sport of football and just something that a line cannot be crossed, and it has been crossed.
0: It's the most simple thing, and it's been there forever. It's just you just can't bet on games that you play in because it can't be. The game itself can't be compromised. It just can't be. And people who do get caught, and you know what they do is they get punished for it. They've got a couple guys who they just found a story just came out, a couple college basketball players were involved in a fix of a game. They're going to pay for that. You think they're just going to go, oh, can I please go to therapy and still be eligible next year? Can Cody Campbell please get me out of trouble? It's just a really, really dumb, just we're willing to do anything to give us the best chance to win football games, and we don't care how bad it looks. But I will say, I don't know if they realistically knew exactly how much there was going to be, how much of this was going to come back their direction. And speaking of gambling, Curtis, when we come back, T-Bag and I are trying to find one of those websites where you can bet whether he plays football this year or not.
18: Yes.
0: That'll please that Red Raider fan very much. We're looking for that right now.
5: We are the morning animals.
6: We got to hear from, there's also, Phil, we got to hear from Jay Billis.
5: He
6: is an attorney, actually, and he was on with Rich Eisen.
18: Of course he's an attorney.
6: What's that?
18: Of course he's an attorney. He's just a pompous duke bag.
0: Oh, a duke bag. That's a new one for me. How did I not have that 20 years ago?
6: Point is...
0: You don't like Jay Billis. I like that.
5: You got some against lawyers?
18: Jay Billis makes good points in this audio, but he is a douchebag.
6: T-Bag, let's... Okay, well...
0: Who knew?
6: I'll give you more time, Senator, when we come back, but Jay Billis had some interesting thoughts from an attorney's perspective on the Rich Eisen show.
5: Douchebag. Yeah, we'll have that for you coming up next on 98.1 FM WWLS, the Sports Animal.
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3: 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If not, 3-1 Knicks going to Game 5 Saturday. 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

0: there. For there to be basically a stay of execution, you have to have merit of knowing that you have some success when it goes to trial. And him saying, ain't no way this is succeeding if it goes to trial, so the injunction should be invalid. That's some good legalese there, man. I like that legalese.
1: That was good. Yeah, Amarillo judges, not Lubbock judges. You know,
0: sure.
1: Amarillo is fairly close to Lubbock. I mean, it's the most. What's the closest Division I, like Power Four school to Amarillo? So probably a lot of Tech fans in Amarillo. In fact, I know there are. But yeah, I mean, that's not like anything written in stone. It's not gospel, but Jay, I mean, he seems to know a little bit about what's going on.
0: No, those were really important words about, you have to really believe that you're going to have a chance for some success when you finally go to court, and there's absolutely no chance. He's not going to win. The evidence is already on the table. You're just saying, sure, irreparable harm, but there has to be, you've done irreparable damage by gambling on these games. You've done, if we allow you to continue and play, it's going to do irreparable damage to the sport, which there's a little bit of a trade-off right there. That's fantastic, because like I told you going on the break, I told Teabag too, because I don't know anything about poly markets. I just know I see commercials for them all the time. And
1: Giannis is on most of them, by the way.
0: But if I were to like be on one of them right now, and somebody else on there wanted to bet me and saying, I'll bet you Brendan Sorsby plays football this year, I'll bet you he doesn't, I would bet on a poly market and say he will not play football for Texas Tech this year. I would put money.
1: Can we
0: on
1: not
0: it.
1: Is find that, bet that
2: available?
1: Anywhere?
2: It's got to be available.
0: Yeah, I would make a financial stake in that. I mean, it's not something you're going to be able to walk into a casino and do, but I would absolutely.
2: But Teabag could get it done for you.
0: I just really think there's enough legal people in the legal process who are going to look at this and see just how absolute. And I'm glad the NCAA is they're appealing it. And as Jay Billis said, he thinks they'll be successful in their appeal because they're going to have to change venue. They're going to have to change something. They're going to have to just see the ignorance of the judge or how compromised the judge was. Because you just can't rule on this and say the words he said out loud and have any semblance of being fair and just. I mean, it's somebody you don't deserve to be on the bench if that's how you really think.
1: Teabag, are you still as hateful toward Billis after hearing that?
2: Can you say something nice about him?
1: Yeah.
3: Shiny head.
2: He does have a shiny head.
0: And inside's a really beautiful brain, evidently. It's a smart, beautiful brain. Jay Billis, I've never really had a whole lot against him personally.
1: As a broadcaster. Yeah, I really do.
0: I think he does a great job calling games.
1: Yeah. He did a good job.
3: He just does a really good job of letting him know how much smarter he is than you. He does a really good job at that.
1: That's the Duke way, Teabag.
0: Well, yeah, I mean, listen.
2: You get into a school like and that, also, you got to flex.
3: Every time. Remember like 2 or 3 years ago whenever, was it? Oh, who played for Duke now with the Jazz?
1: Grayson Allen.
3: No, not Grayson Allen. Filipowski. Kyle Filipowski.
1: Oh, Kyle
3: Remember whenever they, I think it was Georgia Tech, maybe stormed the court after beating Duke, and Kyle Filipowski flopped and acted like, he blew his knee. I mean, the way Jay Billis acted after that, you would have thought, yeah, you would have thought it was the worst thing ever.
1: Well, take your bias away. I think he does a good job on even doing NBA games. Adam doing some NBA playoff games. He's good at breaking down the game because he was also an assistant coach under your guy, Coach K, for a little bit, Spinozzi.
0: I was just hope somebody who is smart and has credibility would come out and say something remotely close to what he said. Because
1: he hates the NCAA.
0: Sure, no, listen,
1: very
0: by the way,
1: well.
0: I think that most of us, on the whole, have been against the NCAA forever, except in this situation. They're trying to make the changes necessary to clean up college football. They are. They're trying to. And, to predetermine, you get, 5 years to play four. You know what I mean? That's fine. You can do that. You can move once without any penalties. They're all down for all that. They're cool with you being paid, but they want there to be some kind of a salary cap, which has to happen at some point. NCAA is doing really good things and moving toward really good things. And in this case, no one outside of the administration and Cody Campbell could argue with their intentions of doing the right thing.
2: We are the Morning Animals. It is Wednesday, June 10th.
0: Jay Billis, I love you.
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0: Mm-hmm.
2: Mostly clear today, 94. Sunscreen, okay? Do I have to say it again? And then Thursday, showers and thunderstorms, 97. Showers and thunderstorms Friday, 88. And then Saturday, rain in 94. Currently 78 at 98.1 FM, WWLS, the sports animal.
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2: Good morning, we are the morning animals.
0: Feels like afternoon. We've been here for a while.
2: Yeah, it does. We should leave. Oh, good news.
1: We've been here too long.
0: T-Bag has a parting shot for the day, he's told me.
3: We got some sad news.
1: T-Bag, we've had the first take, but this is, I think, a good way. Yeah, we need to remind people of what you're going to talk about.
3: Yeah, here. Sad news. Former Oklahoma State head coach Bob Simmons passed away yesterday at the age of 77. Coach of the Cowboys from 96 to 2000. And I know just from being an OSU football historian, the 97 team is one of the most beloved teams in OSU history. They had a bunch of players get suspended before the season, so everyone kind of threw in the towel in the season. They turn out, you know, go to the Alamo Bowl, finish 24 in the country. He wins Big 12 Coach of the Year. So, yeah, just sad news. Bob Simmons passed away yesterday. So
1: Bob,
3: lots of prayers
1: Simmons.
3: To his family.
1: Bob Simmons was he was a trailblazer at Oklahoma State, first African-American head football coach.
3: Yes.
1: At the same time, John Blake was OU's first African-American coach. It was a time, man. And Bob Simmons, he did a lot of things. You talked. I was at the Alamo Bowl game that you're talking about. And Nate, what's sad is his son Nathan Simmons, Cowboy running back, passed away. Was it last year?
3: Last year, wow.
2: Oh,
3: in a car wreck.
1: Yeah,
3: right?
1: So it's been a rough deal. Yeah. And Bob Simmons was the coach, Spinoza, you remember, of the 2000 team that almost ended OU's dream season in Bedlam. Bob Stoops. I mean, they had the Marcellus Rivers play. I mean, there were a lot. Derek Strait, I believe, knocked down the pass.
0: I believe it was it was just a fingertip. It was just a fingertip on a pass that got OU out of there.
1: Yeah. So anyway, rest in peace to Bob Simmons, and thoughts and prayers to all the OSU family who knew him, were close to him. But yeah, Bob Simmons passed away. How old, T-Bag? How old was he?
3: 77.
2: That wraps it up for us. 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In the meantime, enjoy what's left of your life.
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3: Traffic accident report at I-35 northbound before I-40 mile marker 126. And in Edmond, road construction, roadway reduced to one lane at I-35 southbound, approaching Waterloo Road, exit 146. Please make sure you buckle up and drive safe. That's Right Now Traffic, and I'm Tyler Adams.
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8: Good Wednesday morning here on The Drive on The Sports Animal at Johnson's of Kingfisher. Forget the nonsense, drive to Johnson's. Here's what's trending on The Sports Animal all day long. And on this show, we're going to be talking a lot of NBA Finals. Game 4 tonight, a pivotal one as New York leads a series 2-1. It'll be very interesting if San Antonio wins this one. If New York could take a 3-1 lead, that is not an impossible lead to take, but that would be a commanding lead in this series. Still excited about Oklahoma making it to Omaha in the College World Series, which should get going here pretty shortly. And then we got the World Cup coming up this week. So a lot to talk about with you, plus what other nonsense and rabbit holes we go down. We'll have you to talk about here on the Johnny's Charcoal Board, the text line, and our Lucky Star line, 405-900-9957. That's 405-900-WWLS. Matt Raves here, Matt Meyer there. What's up, Matt? How you doing, brother?
9: Hey, pal. Yeah, ought to be a lot of fun tonight inside the Garden. 2-1, road team has won every game. What will that pretend for tonight? I can't wait for it. I think it's going to be a lot of fun.
8: Is this one of those bizarro series that doesn't start until the home team wins?
9: Yeah, maybe.
8: Typically,
9: so.
8: The conventional wisdom is the other way. That'd be kind of crazy if we saw the road team win every single game, where the series is really starting every single game, at least by where the conventional wisdom goes. But moving the ball, passing the ball, not turning it over, things that I think that the Knicks could have done much better. For whatever reason, their offense seemed to stagnate in Game 3. So we'll see what kind of offensive approach. Wasn't anything game plan to me. It's just execution of the game plan.
9: I mean,
8: maybe falling back on some bad habits.
9: At some point, Brunson's got to get going. I mean, at some point, he's got to be more efficient than what he is. What was he, 7 of 25 last game? I mean, the fact that the Knicks were able to go to San Antonio and win those first two games with Brunson not having great shooting nights. I'm not saying he played bad necessarily, but he was not as efficient as he would like to be. The fact that the Knicks were able to win a couple of games in San Antonio with that, really, when you look back at it, is amazing. And I think if you're a Knicks fan, you're still kind of waiting for Brunson, if he is going to become one of those, you know, top 10 players in the league, one of those elite of the elite. I think at some point in these finals, Matt, he's going to have a 12 for 17 or a 13 for 19 or something like that. If the Knicks are going to win this series, to me, he's got to start shooting the ball better at some point.
8: You know, 80 points on 81 shots, it's just not going to get it done. He is shooting, Matt, through three games. Brunson is 37% from the field, 32% from three. He's averaging 27 points. And he's got 4.5, just about a little under 4.5 assists per game to his name so far in this series. But he's also got 13 turnovers, so a little over four a game. So the assist to turnover ratio is a little bit out of whack. The shots taken to points scored ratio is a little bit out of whack. Some of that is just what you expect in the NBA Finals. And whenever you go up against a defense like San Antonio.
9: Yeah, you got to give Spurs credit too. I agree.
8: I'm also agreeing with what you're saying. I mean, so far the Spurs have made it so you can't have a Mikal Bridges performance like the one that he had. You know what I'm saying? You can't have a Karl Anthony Towns performance where he just doesn't really seem to get very involved. And, you know, there's always two ways to look at that. I know a lot of people would be like, hey, Cat, be more aggressive. What are you doing? You need to demand the ball. But a lot of that is just, you know, the function of the offense. And if Jalen Brunson is over-dribbling, you know, he's not going to have a chance to function as that offensive hub. So, you know, could it be a night where you get a Josh Hart, a Mikal Bridges going off, you get an Anunoby game, you get a Karl Anthony Towns game, Matt, where, you know, maybe Brunson doesn't need to just go off and be efficient at doing so to win? That is possible. I don't see that being as extremely likely, even in this dream stretch that the New York Knicks have had, because that's just typically not the way it goes in the NBA Finals. You may get a ancillary performance or two players that are ancillary kind of perform in that way, but typically it's about the stars getting it done, and I felt like that way about in game three about Wimby. And so I do what I'm saying, Matt, is I do agree with your point. At some point Jalen Brunson needs to get going and needs to do so more efficiently. He's always going to take tough shots. He's going to make a lot of tough shots. That's just what happens when you're a guard like Jalen Brunson, who accesses the areas on the floor that he does, and he's 6'2". But there's got to be a better balance there.
9: Well, and I think it's fair to say he's probably trending in the right direction. Now, I don't know exactly how much momentum can carry over from one game to another, you know, in the playoffs. I misspoke. He was 7 of 25 in game 2. He was 11 of 25 the other night and was actually 3 of 5 from 3. So he shot the ball a little bit better. I think we talked about that yesterday or whenever it was. He actually shot the ball better in game 3 than he had game 1 or game 2, yet the Knicks win the first couple of ball games. And I do think what you said about Towns has a lot to do with that. Towns, only 4 of 10 the other night. They need more out of Karl Anthony Towns. And I know, you know, what he's, you know, been tasked to do defensively. I understand that. But at the same time, I think they need more from Kat if the Knicks are going to win this series as well.
8: They did say from the previous game that Wimby's shove will not be upgraded. You know, I thought that that could have been a flagrant one. You know, I thought he probably should have been assessed a flagrant one, at least a foul on that possession. But the league comes out and says, yeah, no additional punishment, which has been kind of a theme in this postseason. Of course, we're amplifying and magnifying everything that he does. But man, I sometimes I don't understand about what is a flagrant foul and what is not. Now, at some point, you know, Monty McCutcheon going on ESPN doesn't really help a whole lot whenever he's talking about these things. But that was a little surprising that was an upgrade. And not that that has any bearing on the game whatsoever. So maybe, right, I shouldn't even focus on that. If Wimby got a flagrant foul for that in game 3, or if he did not, it would literally have now no outcome on game 4. So one of those things, I guess, that doesn't pertain to this.
9: Well,
8: so
9: a lot of things there. Okay, first of all, I don't want to be hypocritical about this because we have talked in the past. I personally think it's a little silly that the NBA has a mechanism to where they can rescind technical fouls. In other words, over the course of a game, somebody can do something that an official deems worthy of a technical foul. That person might get teed up, and then the league, a day or two later, might rescind that technical. I've always found that a little silly. The fact, you know, because, I mean, the free throws were still shot. I mean, however that technical foul affected play. Did it give up possession for one team and give it to the other team? You know, all those things still happen. So I don't want to speak out of both sides of my mouth, Matt. When on one hand, I find it kind of silly that the league can rescind a technical. So by that logic, I probably should feel it a little silly if the league goes back and awards a flagrant foul when one was not called. That said, you watch that video, man, and look, I understand that 40 years ago, we wouldn't even be talking about, you know, it would have been a playoff foul. It would have been, that's just the way the NBA is playing. It's not 40 years ago anymore. The league is officiated a lot different. So do you understand what I'm saying? I don't want to be hypocritical and speak out of both sides of my mouth and say, well, it's silly to be able to rescind a technical. So by that logic, should I not feel it kind of silly if they award a flagrant foul? Because you're right, has no bearing on the that particular game. Now, I will say this, and I was trying to research this, and correct me if I have this wrong here, because I saw two different things. But I believe the way this works is if a player racks up 4 flagrant foul points.
8: Correct.
9: For the entire postseason. Now, see, the first thing I saw was that it reset each and every series. But then I continued to read, and in this article on ESPN, it says flagrant.
8: Yes, it's the
9: points for the entire postseason. So
8: yeah,
9: if Wembanyama had the NBA chosen to go back and assess a flagrant foul, Wembanyama would be at 3 flagrant foul points for the postseason, which means 1 more flagrant foul, and he would be suspended.
8: So this, you know, while it may not necessarily have an effect on this game tonight, that could have an effect on the series moving
9: forward.
8: Sure, that's what you're saying, right?
9: That's what I mean. So anyway, I'm kind of battling here between two mindsets. Again, I don't want to be hypocritical and think it's silly to be able to rescind a technical. So by that logic, why should you be able to go back and assess a flagrant foul. But on the other hand, boy, you see that video. I mean, there was nothing basketball related at all about that. I mean, there was, to me, there was wind up, there was follow through.
8: Should have been a flagrant one, in my opinion.
9: I kind of think so too. So,
8: I saw that watching the play. So I think his history was factored into that. I know people think that he's the dirtiest player to ever exist in the NBA. He's still got a relatively light track record when it comes to that stuff. And they said that they factored that into their decision. But at a certain point, enough of these incidents, you're not going to be able to have that to lean back on. Like at a certain point, we're not going to be able to say, yeah, there's no track record of this when they're starting to become one.
9: Well, I mean, there is. I mean, again, this is one of those things that if Victor Wembanyama or somebody on the, if he played for the Thunder or if somebody for the Thunder was continually doing this, I'd have to say the same thing. And we talked about Lou Dort in that one Nuggets game. And, you know, Lou Dort has a history of doing things that are either toe the line or go over the line. So again, I'm doing my best, Matt, not to be hypocritical about this, but I don't know how you watch that and don't at least see enough evidence there for a flagrant one. I don't personally understand that. But now having said all that, and the last thing I'll say, and I'll get out of the way.
8: Sure. No, you're good. You're good, brother.
9: I didn't expect for 1 minute the NBA to add a flagrant foul because I know this is going to sound this is going to sound conspiracy theory-ish, but the NBA does not want to put Victor Wembanyama in a situation where he may not play in the finals. I mean, let's just call it like it is. The NBA doesn't want that.
8: And nobody's watching the NBA finals to not see Wimby out there, by the way.
9: That's factual.
8: That's just kind of the way that it would go, I think, for any superstar. You know when I learned the flagrant points for the postseason was in 2016 when it had to pertain to Draymond Green.
9: Yeah.
8: That's when I learned the rule about the flagrant points in the off season. What happens if you're at three flagrant points, Matt? And you're trying to close out on a 3-point shot, and you end up under somebody's landing area, which that happens. That actually happened in game three, and you get suspended for a game. How tough would that be? I wonder if they would rescind that at that. If they would go through the gymnastics of rescinding the flagrant foul at that point. Like if you're going to do this, you might as well do that.
9: Okay, so let me ask you a question. Again, I'm not trying to put you on the spot. I'm asking because I don't know. I know they can rescind technical fouls. Can they rescind flagrant fouls? I don't know the answer to that.
8: I think so.
9: They can do that?
8: They can rescind flagrant fouls.
9: Okay.
8: Absolutely, well, because you know you wouldn't want a guy to be stuck with something and then now he's got that on his record, like driver's license points, like we're talking about.
9: Well, I think
8: they can rescind flagrants.
9: The only thing I would say to what you said, though, is you know, in theory, these are world-class athletes that ought to have control of their body, and if they do something that is deemed a flagrant foul by the rule, and that's their fourth flagrant foul point, even if it is for something like, you know, coming up underneath somebody's landing on a shot, I don't know, Matt, it's hard for me to have a whole lot of sympathy for that. I mean, you know,
8: No, for sure. I'm just saying that can happen. Like we see that happen in the NBA. I'm just kind of something that just popped up in my head.
9: But really, the
8: fairness or not of that is not what I'm getting at. I'm just like, would they also rescind that because they've kind of set a precedent here where they can come back and this is a little bit different than rescinding. It's sort of the opposite. So anyway, I just thought that was worth bringing up. This is The Drive on the Sports Animal. Looking forward tonight. I told you this yesterday, Matt. I really do feel like, and a lot of this series hinges on what happens tonight, obviously, because if the Knicks win, then a lot of this analysis can be rendered null and void. But I think San Antonio at times in the series has had control. Even in the games where they have lost, they've been able to get off to great starts, they've been able to get off to leads, and they've been in these games. And I can kind of sense that they found a better defensive middle ground in how they guarded Jalen Brunson in the previous game, really similar to what happened in the Western Conference Finals, and really exposed the fact that New York does have one guy who can handle the ball and one guy you trust to, you know, not that the other guys can't do it, but just one guy who can create advantages, do so dynamically and all that. And if you can kind of nullify Cat's playmaking as a hub, and I, as we talked about earlier, I do think some of that was on the way that the Knicks were initiating their offense, but if you can cause Jalen Brunson to over dribble it, wear himself out over the series, I think that's going to have a cumulative effect. And I think it keeps the energy in your defense. I think it keeps you from scrambling and having longer closeouts the way that they tried to defend in game three versus the previous game, I see some real parallels to the way that the last series played out. So I would not be surprised at all if the Spurs do win this series. But a lot of this is going to be decided tonight. I mean, I think in a lot of ways I would be comfortable saying whoever wins this game tonight is going to have a good chance to win the series. So we'll see. The Knicks are our slight favorites. They're 2.5 favorites on the road. And this Spurs team is not just invincible. They're going to have to get more from a guy like Dylan Harper. I don't know if you can expect Stephon Castle to play such a good and clean game every single time. But I do think the defense that play against New York, I think they may have found something there. So be interested to see what happens tonight. Wanted to ask you a random question before we get out of here, Matt. Since this is summertime, I feel like this is the time for questions like this. I was thinking about best sports in movies. And that's a different question, Matt, than asking what is the best sports movie. But what's the best sports in a movie or in a TV show? And I was thinking about the TV show Winning Time, and you know how I feel about that. I don't even really like that show
9: right. A
8: whole lot. But they had a guy who was filming that on rollerblades. They had a guy come in who was a pro rollerblader and a snowboarder before he went to film school. And the way they did these scenes is they didn't coordinate it. They didn't choreograph any of it. They were just like, go as hard as you can and try to be intense, as physical as you can, for like 10 to 15 plays, and we'll just use the best footage that is out there. And so what they did in Winning Time, I thought, is maybe some of the best basketball that's ever been put on film, even though I don't like that show in particular. I don't know if there's any movies or TV shows, Matt, that you like that we're like, okay, that is a really realistic and good depiction of the sport that's being played. Because there's a whole lot of bad examples out there. You know what I'm saying?
9: Yeah, there is. The one that leaps to mind, and I'm certainly not an expert when it comes to this sport, and I don't know how exactly this was filmed and how this, you know, if this was choreographed or how they did this, but I thought the action in Miracle was really good. The hockey action on the ice. It's not like I know the fundamentals of hockey or anything, or to know, hey, that guy could be more efficient skating this way, or this puck handling wasn't as good as it could have been, or whatever.
8: But you know, it looks good, yeah.
9: I always thought it looked pretty realistic to me. That's interesting. I'd have to think about that.
8: Yeah, think about that a little bit, and we'll let our text line think about that as well. 405-900-9957. Best sports in a movie, or best sports in a TV show. Not necessarily the best sports show or movie, but the
9: and
8: best
9: talking
8: depiction
9: about
8: of.
9: Depiction of, yes, right.
8: Yeah, exactly. So think about that. Johnny's text line, 405-900-9957, and Matt back in studio. We're today at Johnson's. So welcome in, John. John, good to see you. How you
0: hey,
8: doing?
0: Good to see you.
8: Absolutely. In the midst of summertime here, and it is warm. But I guess we're about to get some rain.
0: Looks like we're going to get a little break in the temperature and maybe get some rain. Yeah.
8: That'll be good.
0: That would be real good.
8: How are things going out here?
0: Going good. Thanks, sir. We've got good rebates, good interest rates, good inventory, got a good selection to use, so everything's ready for people to come out and look and see what we have.
8: So, like, let's say your family, you got a first-time driver, you can help people out there?
0: Oh, yeah, and I've got one of those as a grandson.
8: Oh, boy.
0: So, yeah, there's a lot of, you know, that first-time driver, that's a little... you get a little nervous about all that. People do, I know, especially if you haven't had much practice at it before. It's a whole new ball game. So we do have a lot of vehicles for first-time drivers. You know, price range lower, and so that's one thing. College kids, high school kids going to college might need a car. There's a lot of reasons you might need to look at a car now. So we'd love to have you come out.
8: A lot of people listening who work hard, man, they might need a heavy-duty work truck. You got them handled as well.
0: We've got a lot of trucks. 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It's not that far.
8: I used to come out here between, like, well, I'll say November and just a couple weeks ago, and I used to do my own talk show during the breaks or before or after the show with you guys about Thunder basketball, and now I'm like, I feel like a little, like ooh, we're missing something. I feel a little, like,
0: tough.
8: Absence in the
0: that
8: conversation.
0: Yeah.
8: It was tough. So,
0: but, you know,
8: now it's into, okay, who can they draft? Who can they get in free agency? Who can they trade for to get better?
0: Hey, you not only got to be good, you got to have the right breaks. You got to have not injuries. You've got to – somebody gets hot, shoots a three-pointer from halfway to the half court line like Wimby did. I mean, there's just so many variables. It's hard to win. It's hard to win any time.
8: Truth.
0: Especially two in a row anymore. It's hard. So, I mean, they had a great year. And they'll have a great year next year, too. You know, it's too good of an organization. But the big thing is I'm into Little League State Baseball playoffs start next week.
8: Okay.
0: And I've got three grandkids, so that's going to be
8: sweet.
0: That's all I'm going to be thinking about. So,
8: well, good luck to them.
0: Well, thanks.
8: And how old are the grandkids?
0: well, two of them play on 12U.
8: Okay.
0: And one of them is maybe 8U.
8: So are we talking
0: eight and under
8: kid pitch and pitching machine, or is it all
0: one
8: kid
0: plays
8: pitch? Or?
0: Kid pitch.
8: Okay.
0: Or coach pitch.
8: Coach pitch.
0: Coach
8: okay.
0: Pitch.
8: Okay.
0: And then the other two are second year of kid pitch.
8: Okay. Very fun.
0: Which the first year of kid pitch is kind of brutal. Because it's usually walk, steal,
8: right?
0: Walk. Yeah, I mean,
8: it's just,
0: but no, they're pretty good.
8: Any crazy parents you encounter?
0: Never, not
8: really.
0: Pete Fisher, no.
8: That's good. I like to hear that because all I hear is like crazy stories. But I'm not saying your team, like opposing teams or anything.
0: We've got a.
8: Not everybody's going to make the pros. I mean, come on now. That's just for fun and stuff. So anyways, thank you, John.
0: Yep.
8: Appreciate your time very much.
0: All right.
8: John Johnson out here at Johnson's of Kingfisher. We always tell you, forget the nonsense, drive to Johnson's, where you're going to get a dealer for life. We got a lot of good texts on the question I threw out there. So I think we ought to get to that coming up next. And then the New York Knicks also are mad that the NYPD will not let them throw a big enough party. I think that's a story worth sinking our teeth into. So we'll talk to you, talk about that when we return here to The Drive on the Sports Animal.
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8: Welcome back to The Drive on the Sports Animal here today at Johnson's of Kingfisher. Forget the nonsense, drive to Johnson's. All right, Matt, so Game 4 of the NBA Finals. President Trump will not be in attendance in Game 4. He was in Game 3, and you saw some of the security measures that were in place because of the presidential visit there. And there are still some similar security measures in place for Game 4. Just like there were in Game 3, even without the president's attendance. And that's got some people upset. And that is why the New York Knicks, Matt, who, as we'll learn here in a second, have a pretty good relationship with NYPD, is calling them party poopers. Now they are publicly fighting with NYPD. The team called NYPD Commissioner Jessica Tisch and New York City Mayor Zoran Mamdani the biggest party poopers for putting security restrictions around the Garden for tonight's contest. The city has approved a watch party. The venue, though, is complaining that the level of security is unnecessary. So there's going to be about, I think, 1,000 people outside of Madison Square Garden who will be ticketed to watch the watch party. However, there will be like the frozen zones that you saw, and just a ton of police presence there as well. This is a team, like I said, Matt, has a pretty good relationship with NYPD to the point where they have undergone a PR campaign earlier this year that was simply called Thank You NYPD. They even had, as we're about to hear here in a second, a concert, a benefit concert at Madison Square Garden for NYPD.
16: Square Garden hosted a Thank You NYPD concert. 15,000 members of the police department, including officers, were invited to leave the uniform home and bring their loved ones to indulge in a few hours of live music and comedy.
17: This has got to be the safest place in New York City right now.
9: So this was a concert for police officers and their families to attend, is what you're saying, right?
8: Right?
9: Okay,
8: yeah,
9: I got
8: for, you. Free for them to attend. And you know who that was at the end there?
9: Tracy
8: I'm sure
9: Morgan.
8: You could recognize by his voice. Yeah, he was chilling there. They had comedy and all that stuff. Like they started this 2 months ago. This campaign probably closer to three back in March. And so, you know, just to kind of create some goodwill between Madison Square Garden and
9: sure.
8: the Knicks and NYPD. They even enlisted one of your friends, Matt, Triple H. To do a PSA for them.
18: This is the game Triple H from the WWE. I just wanted to take a moment to thank all the NYPD officers that keep our city safe. We appreciate you.
8: Yeah, that was 2 months ago. So we've gone from that, Matt, to calling them party poopers. I don't know what that means for their relationship moving forward here, but I thought that was an interesting shift in dynamics.
9: And you said that they used that term in like an official statement? Party pooper?
8: Party poopers, that is an exact quote from the statement. Yes, that, excuse me, that was released.
9: I love the idea that somebody, some PR person somewhere, had to like sign off on, yeah, let's release this statement, and yes, we are going to include the term party pooper in the statement.
8: That's going to help smooth things over.
9: Oh, yeah, that'll go a long way. I would just say this. Obviously, in Oklahoma City, I don't have a great grasp. I've never even been to New York, so I don't have a great grasp exactly of all the ins and outs of what needs to be done to keep that area of New York City safe. Police officers and police forces are not perfect, but more often than not, I'm going to side on their side of trying to go maybe a little bit too far in keeping us safe. Again, not sticking
8: and
9: up
8: it's
9: for,
8: total chaos, man. Yeah. I mean, it's total chaos, but here's what they're saying. Here's another quote. We've been told that NYPD will once again implement the same frozen zone restrictions, which were supposedly to thwart any threats related to the president's attendance. We now know these restrictions were never about the president. It was just a convenient excuse to restrict how New York Knicks fans celebrate. These celebrations are part of the heart and soul of New Yorkers. The actions of the mayor and the police commissioner, supposedly in support of Knicks and their fans, are difficult to understand. We urge them to lift these restrictions and embrace the love of the team. So that's the angle they're taking on it. A spokesperson for the city said, "We understand they're passionate about the Knicks, and the overwhelming majority of fans who watched the game last night watched it in ways that were both safe and fun, but fights and disruptive incidents, including assaults on police officers, are unacceptable and will not be tolerated." So that's their side of it.
9: And again, this is another thing where I don't want to be hypocritical, because I can remember, you know, whatever year it was, Matt, in the playoffs where Thunder Alley was done away with, you know, right just north of the arena, you know, between the arena and, you know, the old Marriott or whatever. And that was due to, now help me out with the facts here. I don't want to let the facts not get in the way. That was due to there was a shooting, but it was farther east into Bricktown. And after that, again, help me out if I've got my facts wrong, but after that shooting, for that particular year, the Thunder or the city or whoever decided to do away with Thunder Alley.
8: That's what I understand, yeah. Here's, just a few blocks away is what it was.
9: It was a few blocks away. Now, here's where I don't want to be hypocritical, because I remember at the time thinking that, because if I remember right, that shooting had nothing to do with Thunder Alley or anybody in it. It was like a totally separate deal. And I remember being kind of bummed out about that, because I thought that was a really cool concept to do something like that. So I'm trying my best not to speak out of both sides of my mouth. I would just say, more often than not, Matt, I think common sense, and I think going maybe a little bit farther than necessary to protect citizens is probably the right way to go. Am I looking at it too rationally or what?
8: I mean, there's got to be a middle ground here, like everything else, because I definitely understand we live in a society where one idiot or two idiots can ruin things for the rest of everybody else. I do think, like, not allowing people to walk in Midtown Manhattan is a little crazy, you know, mm-hmm. in a certain section of Midtown Manhattan. And then I definitely agree with what the statement said. It was like, I thought these were in place because the president was here. No, the president isn't here. Can we at least, like, back it off just a little bit? But they're doing, it seems like, almost exactly the same thing. So I'm probably doing the same thing that you're talking about, speaking out of both sides of my mouth. But I just think the story is interesting, especially since they were just having a campaign to thank them, which I don't really know any other reason for that other than just to create some goodwill between the entities and NYPD, and now they're going back on that thing, and they're calling them party poopers, which is sure to smooth over dynamics between,
9: that'll help relations
8: between those two.
9: You bet.
8: Yeah, absolutely. That is a shame, man, though, because that was so fun, Thunder Alley, and I do wish we could bring that back. And I guess they've got Thunder up in the park
9: now,
8: but it really was one one idiot or two idiots that ruin that for everybody. Like, why are you even, you know, I was about to say, why are you bringing a gun to a watch party? As we just talked about, they didn't even have anything to do with it. They were a couple blocks away. So, yep, just takes a couple of idiots to ruin it for everybody else. And the Knicks fans, they can mob up on people now.
9: Well, and we're getting a lot of text messages
8: that,
9: about that.
8: That can
9: too.
8: Happen yeah. regardless. You know?
9: It can.
8: I mean, that's
9: gonna, yes.
8: That happened with all of the stuff in place in the
9: Correct.
8: Previous game.
9: That's right.
8: That happened after Game 3 when the president was there. So I think that could still happen even with all these there. So I thought that was interesting to bring up.
9: I guess, again, the only thing I would say is I'm not going to get too mad at a city or a police force going maybe a little bit overboard in order to protect their citizens. That's all I'll say. I mean, again, without being up there, without knowing exactly, you know, how things work in that part of New York City or any part of New York City, because I've never been there before.
8: My experience in New York City was interesting. Just seeing in the office, there's just so much. Like, you could stop somebody every couple of minutes if you wanted to. If you were stopping every single potential crime you saw take place, then you would probably never get off of work.
9: The story, I always love the story you tell of a police officer that was literally, what did you say, like 25 feet away from somebody abusing a drug?
8: We're sitting there on the subway platform, and I've got my nephew who was like a year old, and there's a dude about 20 feet away who appears to be hitting some sort of pipe. I mean, you can assume whatever he was doing was probably illegal. And then, yeah, like 25 feet away, there's another officer, Matt. He's just chilling, looking on his phone, playing Candy Crush or Pokemon Go or whatever he was doing. I was like, hold on. Like, I understand.

0: more to throw out.
1: Yeah.
0: I've got two more to throw out there. One of which I'm going to bend my rules on, but the first one I think is right in the wheelhouse. The boxing scenes in the movie Ali,
1: okay.
0: Muhammad Ali,
1: yep.
0: Obviously, those are tremendous. They make you feel like you're in the ring. It's very visceral. It's very physical. And then this is not even really so much sports being depicted, but like the administration of sports being depicted, Matt. Any scene in Moneyball where they're talking about trades or negotiations or scouting
1: right.
0: players or anything like that, you're like, you watch that as a sports fan and you're like, okay, that feels real. I feel like I'm in the room with those guys.
1: Somebody did bring up about Major League. You know, Charlie Sheen actually played baseball and I think was a pretty decent high school baseball player. Charlie Sheen, his athletic scenes weren't bad. There were some other ones that weren't great. Tom Berenger playing, you know, Jake Taylor. I don't know. I didn't think it was the best.
0: There's some pretty funny answers on our Johnny's text line. Kingpin.
1: Yeah.
0: There's a lot from that movie. That's
1: Air Bud.
0: Really interesting. Air Bud. I do like the people who answered Space Jam. Not, they're being funny. They're obviously not being real.
1: Right.
0: But because when I watched that when I was a kid, Matt, you know, remember the stretch dunk?
1: Oh, yeah.
0: From that movie?
1: Yeah.
0: At one point in time, I thought you could do that whenever I was young enough to think such a thing. I thought that could happen. And so at one point in time, I agreed with you, but that was several decades ago. Louis says? I haven't seen that one.
1: Just a movie called The Boxer?
0: Daniel Day-Lewis is in it?
1: I do.
0: I haven't seen that one.
1: I do give high marks to Chevy Chase's golf skills in Caddyshack. I mean, look, I know it's Hollywood. I'm kidding about that. But I thought Ty Webb actually looked like a pretty decent golfer. And again, I'm not a golfer, so I don't necessarily know all the fundamentals of everything. But
0: you can definitely tell when somebody's never swung a golf club before. That's even worse than somebody who's never thrown a football or a baseball before when you see them do that.
1: Right.
0: You can definitely tell if it's their first time swinging a golf club. Anything else that sticks out here? I've got some access now, but we're getting a ton of texts on us.
1: Yeah, someone said Rocky wasn't bad. I thought someone brought up 42. I didn't think that was that bad. I thought that was all right. I thought the baseball
0: decent.
1: Was decent in 42.
0: I wasn't a huge fan of that movie, but what was depicted in there I felt like was pretty realistic. Felt like that was good. All right, well, keep texting us up. We can continue to get to those as we move along here. 405-900-9957. It's 405-900-WWLS on our Johnny's Truck Brother text line and our Lucky Star line. Next segment will be yours at 10 o'clock, Matt. I'm going to get into our Stacey King tribute that we promised yesterday. I had a great time going through some of these old Stacey King calls. So got that coming up. Next segment, we'll talk to you here on The Drive at Johnson's of Kingfisher on 98.1 FM, WWLS, the sports animal.
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0: Welcome back to The Drive on The Sports Animal. Now, because of this conversation, Matt, I think we're blending all of the topics at once. Wimby got a comparison to Jean Girard from Talladega Nights.
1: That's actually not that bad, yeah.
0: That's where we're at right now, which hey, I appreciate it, kind of synthesizing everything that we had everything that we've talked about so far. Just say, I love crepes. You ever had a crepe before?
1: Have I had a crepe? I probably have, but not enough where it was like a memorable occasion. You know what I'm saying? Like, I don't remember.
0: If you did, it was very average.
1: Yes, right. It was not life-changing for sure.
0: Well, that makes sense. I mean, they're just like thin pancakes. It's just a French word for them. That's all it is.
1: It sounds more tasty, though.
0: Out of the 580, someone trying to bring us down, Million Dollar Baby. Maybe one of the most depressing endings to a movie of all time, Million Dollar Baby. Cool Runnings, a movie that I haven't seen or thought about in a long time, but I guess this texter is saying they really did bobsled for it, which that'd be kind of cool to learn how to do that in preparation for that movie, the great Cuba Gooding Jr. The Rookie with Dennis Quaid, Miracle, 1980 U.S. hockey team. We did get some Friday Night Lights, Matt, which I forgot to say on air, this quibble that I had with Friday Night Lights. That's set in like the 80s or 90s or whatever, right? Everybody's wearing Under Armour. That's a brand that wasn't even around back then. Yeah. Like, and again, that's probably a stupid thing to get hung up on, but it's like it just takes you out of the movie for a second, which I think is kind of the purpose of this conversation. It's like for total immersion, it's like if you're going to have a sports movie and you're going to have sports scenes, then they better be good. Because otherwise, you're just completely making me think about the fact that I'm watching a movie and this isn't real, and why am I not watching real sports instead of this?
1: Yeah, late 80s, state of Texas, 88, 89, somewhere in there.
0: Yeah. Yeah. There were no Under Armour back then. So
1: no.
0: That's stupid, but it takes me out of it.
1: And I thought some of the football like particular? I thought, you know, the state championship game between, you know, Permian and Dallas Carter, I thought there was a lot of creative liberties taken with. I mean, there's no way that a football team is going to get away with everything that Carter was able to get away with in that movie, the way the movie was depicted. Right. Now, Dallas Carter was, they were to be feared. I'm not saying that, you know, they, I'm not saying they weren't a good team. They were a tremendous high school football power at that time. Some of the football scenes were a little exaggerated in that movie for me.
0: I love the Teen Wolf answers as well. I mean, you thought you'd seen it all with it with an alien. How about a werewolf on the basketball floor? That would certainly make an impact on you. Jerry Maguire, Show Me the Money.
1: Mm-hmm.
0: You agree with that one?
1: It's okay. I'd say okay. I don't know. Maybe I might have too high of a standard. You know what I'm saying? Like I might have just too high of a. I may need to grade more on a curve.
0: Is it to the point where like you have to stop watching though, or can you at least kind of suspend your disbelief?
1: I can suspend my disbelief with that one. I can with that one.
0: I think if the surroundings are good enough, you can absolutely mm-hmm. do so. I'm telling you, man, you know how I feel about the show Winning Time.
1: Yes.
0: I didn't like how they portrayed certain people in that show, but the fact that they got this dude rollerblading around in the middle of them playing basketball, and even when they go and dunk, he will rollerblade up onto this ramp and go and film it. Like, it's because of the way that it is, and obviously it doesn't matter to you because he's behind the camera when he's on rollerblades, but it feels like you're in the action, and because it's not some, like, dolly shot or something like that, like it feels like you are actually on the floor playing with those. Like I think that might be the best depiction of basketball that I've seen.
1: Several submissions of the program is one of my favorite movies of all time, football movie. A couple of people have said F1 with Brad Pitt, said that was pretty good. Somebody else said Days of Thunder, so maybe some of the auto racing people thought was a pretty good depiction of.
0: I haven't seen F1, and I think that's made by the people who made the most recent Top Gun movie. I've heard that is a spectacle, but I've also heard from F1 fans that is not very realistic.
1: Oh, is that right? Okay, well, see, I wouldn't.
0: But somebody who's seen it and watches more F1 than I do can speak on that.
1: Well, I mean, where's Preston Poole when you need him? Get his ass in
0: here. Or Gideon, man. I mean, both those guys are like F1 savants, man. Right. I mean, they're crazy. But I've talked to both of them about that when that movie came out, and they didn't seem all that
1: they weren't thrilled with it. Okay, I got you.
0: Uncle Rico and Napoleon Dynamite.
1: I saw that. That's pretty good.
0: Everybody knows somebody who could throw the football over the mountain.
1: You got it.
0: We all know somebody in the glory days who could absolutely do so. All right, appreciate the answers on that. We will we can weave more of those in as we go along. But I do want to get to this coming up next here. Need a healthy portion of Stacey King calls in the audio buffet that is coming your way when we return here to Johnson's of Kingfisher. We always tell you to forget the nonsense, drive to Johnson's because you're going to get a dealer for life when you come out here. So we talked with John a little bit earlier. First time drivers out there, just need something for the summertime. They've got you handled. Anything up into a heavy-duty work truck. If you need to get some stuff done, they got you covered there with great deals and rebates going on. So come and ask them about that. Their service department always open for you ahead of your summer road trip. 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
0: Game 4 of the NBA Finals is this evening. 2.5-point favorites are the New York Knicks after losing the previous game Can the Knicks go up 3-1, or will this be a knotted up at 2-apiece series after tonight? We will find out if that is the case. Looking forward to that, along with the College World Series coming up here pretty soon here with the World Cup. More on the great cultural exchange happening here in about 20 minutes from now, Matt. But as a teaser, did you happen to see the split Argentina/Auburn University jersey that was created?
1: No, although,
0: because that was next level.
1: I did see video. Okay, so there was a game at Jordan-Hare. Was it last night?
0: Yes,
1: or the night
0: there
1: before?
0: there was a international friendly at Jordan-Hare. That is correct.
1: And I guess
0: in Auburn.
1: I guess somebody was amazed that there was like an eagle flying overhead.
0: Yeah, yeah. And they said it was like the greatest stadium that they had ever seen. And so this like this thing you see online about like the European mind cannot comprehend this or that. It's like we're watching that play out in real time, in fact. So more on that coming up here in 20 minutes. But really wanted to continue to honor Stacey King, who had passed away way too early this week. And we talked about his broadcasting and how much energy and joy he brought to the game. And I think that was kind of his trademark. We referenced this call yesterday. This may have been the best call of his entire career, for my money.
4: Lead pass.
5: Oh, stop it! Stop it! Do not do him like that! What are you doing, Dragons? Did you not get the memo? Derrick Rose can go upstairs.
4: He double clutches this. Watch this.
5: Oh, my goodness!
4: I mean, he actually punched this ball. Watch.
5: I want to go higher! Oh, my goodness!
1: Did you not get the memo? Apparently he did not.
0: Did you not get the memo? Go upstairs. did you read the poem that Derrick Rose wrote? I don't even know if I can call it that. It really was kind of a poem.
1: Wow.
0: I can do it pretty quick. It said, "Stacey King, your voice became part of mine, calling out moments that now live beyond time. When lights got dim and the crowd moved on, your belief stayed strong and carried on. You didn't just call plays. You helped tell my story from the pain of struggle to the height of glory. So if my name still echoes, if my rose still grows, a piece of that garden is yours, I hope you know." I thought that was pretty
1: wow,
0: that, pretty touching.
1: That's pretty
0: by
1: good.
0: Derrick Rose.
1: Yeah, it's a poem. You
0: I know.
1: I'd qualify
0: yeah,
1: that
0: that's
1: as a poem.
0: Definitely,
1: sure.
0: Definitely a poem. Yeah, so I thought that was pretty cool. And a lot of these calls, by the way, or several of them, are going to be Derrick Rose calls because those were some of the most exciting moments of Chicago basketball over the last couple of decades, really since Michael Jordan. But this next call wasn't even it's not a playoff game. It's not even a regular season game. It's actually a preseason game winner that he brought a ton of energy to.
4: Heinrich flips it in. Butler fires.
5: Goodness, it's only preseason, but I'm hype. Neil Funk, Jimmy G, buckets, gets buckets. Oh my goodness, give me the hot sauce, Neil Funk, give me the hot sauce.
4: Three by Butler.
1: Okay, let's educate people that may not know. In case you thought you heard a dirty word there twice,
0: it does kind of sound like that.
1: Twice over the course of the 19 seconds, the former play-by-play voice of the Bulls was Neil Funk, F-U-N-K.
0: Neil Funk.
1: Just to reassure people and just to shoo the FCC away. because it sounded like he said something very different, but he was literally addressing his partner by name a couple times in that.
0: It's part of what makes it so provocative. But it's
1: yes.
0: Also a preseason a game winner, which is funny. It's Jimmy G. Buckets, and the G stands for Gets, so just don't ever
1: Jimmy
0: forget
1: G.
0: That.
1: Buckets is pretty good.
0: The G stands for Gets. Jimmy Gets Buckets. This next call here, I'm always kind of fascinated with the administration of a broadcast, Matt, because there's so much. I think people think a lot of broadcasters just show up and turn on the microphone and don't think about not only some of the prep work that goes into it, but also just like all the stuff that you have to do to enable you to do this and all
1: yes.
0: The things that you got to read and all that. Like, you got to make sure this happens at a certain time and this, and a lot of that's taken care of the producers, but you got to execute it as the broadcaster. And he was really, really upset, Stacey was, that he wasn't a part of this liner. And so he made himself a part of this liner.
6: Nationwide is on your side.
7: Okay, wait a minute. Stop it right there. You cannot get it. No.
6: All right,
7: do it right. You just
6: ruined
7: the whole move.
4: 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And remember,
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7: Oh, the golden pipes are back. If you ever interrupt me again, I'm going to smack you.
1: Ooh, that's not real nice.
0: He said it with a smile on his face, though. I don't think he was being serious, obviously. But yeah, I love that he stopped him in the middle of that read and was like, "No, let me do the jingle. I want to sing the jingle." And I don't think he sung it half bad.
1: Jeff,
0: can you play it again?
1: Jeff Vukovich, to this day, still sponsors Cubs and White Sox broadcasts. So Jeff Vukovich is kind of the Pied Piper of insurance agents in Chicago.
0: Did he ever have any sort of marketing synergy with Nikola Vucevic?
1: That I don't know. It should have happened. Yeah, let's listen to Stacy one more time.
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7: Okay, wait a minute. Stop it right there. You cannot get it done. All right, do it right. You just ruined the whole move.
2: 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And remember, Nationwide is on your side.
7: Oh, the golden pipes are back. If you ever interrupt me again, I'm going to smack you.
0: That's what Matt says to himself in his head whenever I step all over him. He thinks about it mentally. Doesn't necessarily happen physically, but that's just what he thinks. Okay, next one here. This was not a preseason game winner. This was Josh Giddey's half court game winner that Stacey King just came absolutely unglued for.
8: Here's Reeves. Reeves straight to the cup. Plays it in to take the lead. Bulls are out of timeouts. 2 seconds left. Giddey for the win. Go!
9: Oh, my God. I cannot believe this. Elizabeth, I'm coming, baby.
8: My God. Improbable.
9: Unbelievable.
8: Impossible.
9: Magic Giddey. Good day, man. This is not the same team. You better embrace them. Get your tickets. Buy them. This is a special team. A lot. Elizabeth, watch Giddey. Half court. That's a shot for the ages. That will be replayed when we're all gone. What a shot to win a game from half court. Wow.
1: Do we know the identity of Elizabeth?
0: So it's probably half the people listening to that were like, "Who, Elizabeth? You're what?" That's from Sanford and Son.
1: That's right. Yeah,
0: from Red Fox's character. He'd say that like that. He's having the big heart attack. He's going to join his his wife, who's up.
1: Elizabeth,
0: up in heaven.
1: I'm coming. Oh my god!
0: But you hear that and you're like, "Excuse me, what'd you say?" I also don't necessarily agree that that is a shot that we will be replaying until the end of time when we're all gone. I mean, it was a great shot. It was a game winner. I don't know if it's one of those, hey, man, remember when we saw that Josh Giddey half-court shot? Yeah, man, totally. That was one of the best things I've ever seen. I mean, it was crazy, but it's not necessarily something that's going to get replayed a bunch.
1: I agree with that. It's not going to be like one of the most, especially with that organization's history. They've seen a game winner or two that really meant something. I will say this, though. If you see that clip, I thought it was exceptional camera work and direction. Because here I am trying to be a TV critic. Because
0: yeah,
1: and that was Austin Reeves, I believe, for the Lakers that hit a shot to put the Lakers ahead. And then, as you heard Adam Amin say, there were no timeouts. And as the clock is ticking down, 3 seconds, 2 seconds, 1 second, whoever is running that camera kind of widens out. So they get the shot and they get like a lot of the lower bowl's reaction. I thought it was fantastic camera work. I was a big fan of that.
0: That's cool, man. I mean, some of these broadcasts are incredible. Bulls broadcast is a good one. I've always kind of tuned in, even though they're not good. A lot of that is just hearing Stacey King.
1: Oh, yeah.
0: They do a really good job there. Fun fact about that shot, if he doesn't make that half-court shot, Cooper Flagg is a Bull. They had tied odds. They flipped a coin for a 1.8% chance or a 1.7% chance to get the top overall pick.
1: I did not know
0: and
1: that.
0: And if the Bulls didn't win that game, they win that coin flip and end up jumping up there to get number one. So that was kind of really a costly shot there for Josh Giddey and the Bulls, but very, very exciting moment. More exciting moments to come here. Another Derrick Rose one. I mean, how could we not continue to play all of the Derrick Rose highlights? But this is another one of my favorite calls.
10: Rose crosses over the fadeaway.
11: And step back and kiss myself.
10: Oh my
11: MVP
10: gosh, it's
11: time.
10: Over.
11: Windy City Assassin does it again.
0: I mean, is that what does that even mean? Is that a James Brown reference?
1: I don't know.
0: Jump back, want to kiss myself.
1: Yeah, kiss myself. Right, yeah.
0: step back and kiss myself. That's just a weird mental image, but that obviously wasn't rehearsed. I think that just kind of bubbled up out of the ether. Like I think
1: that's what
0: he
1: sounded like.
0: To say that
1: I agree. Yep.
0: Love that call though. Absolutely love that call. A couple more here. Now this is another tremendous one. This is a Taj Gibson dunk that we're about to hear. Just an incredible poster, but Stacey King put a punctuation mark on it.
3: Oh, does anybody know how to post videos to Facebook? Oh my goodness, Taj Gibson just friend requested him. www.myface.com. Woo!
0: Now, I wouldn't recommend going to that website right now, especially if you're at work, but right. I love the does anybody know how to post videos to Facebook? Because that's only something that you could say if you're a certain age. Like, if I went up there and said that, people would be like, wait, you don't know how to post videos to Facebook? I think that's a tremendous call. One last one here where freedom was under assault by Al Horford.
12: You know he's got that lift.
13: Yes.
12: Here it is.
13: Here it is right there. He went right at it. Freedom. Oh, freedom. Ring the bell. Oh, Lord. Oh, freedom. Ben Franklin's rolling over right now.
1: Ring the bell. That's pretty good.
0: Ben Franklin's rolling over right now. So there were so many more, Matt, that we could have played, but those were just some of the ones that stood out to me. I love those calls so much. So thanks for attending the audio buffet. 405-900-9957 or Johnny Strucklebore, the text line, and our Lucky Star line as well. We'd love to hear from you. True Sooner has called it. I don't know if he wants to talk about Stacey King or what, but what's up, True?
14: Well, two things real quick. First of all, yes, Stacey King, I was at the 88 Final Four game, and that team was incredible. That's the only loss I've never gotten over in any sport. Was that Kansas game. But yeah, he was just a big smiles and everything, you know, and just the way that team gelled. I think they ended up going 32-4 that year, or 33-3, something like that. But just the way that team gelled that year with Mookie Blaylock and, you know,
0: sure.
14: Dave Seeger and all of it was just incredible to watch. But on this San Antonio team, the series, after watching Presti yesterday, and I'm paraphrasing, but he basically said, hey, just let us know what the rules are and we'll play by them, if I remember him correctly, talking right. about how physical that series got. I mean, first of all, you know, we don't criticize Presti very much, but, I mean, did you not see how the series was being played, the series before, on what Wimby was doing, and did you not see how the Thunder players are being treated that whole series? And I'm kind of curious. I'm really kind of scratching my head on – why New York, why any team is not at least not matching the physicality. You know, when you say physical, I think to me, physical means different than being dirty. And I know you don't think that they're being dirty, but I think anytime you throw somebody to the court like that, I think New York needs to match. I think they need to come in at the first of the game tonight, and they need to match that. And they need to throw Wimby or something.
0: That's my thing, True, is I just don't like – I don't view it as the officials walking into the game and be like, all right, we're going to allow this team to do that, and the other team has no license right. to do that whatsoever. And there's a line between being dirty and being physical, and we don't always know what that line is. We don't always agree what that line is. So – I'm certainly not here to act like they're all choir boys and altar boys all the time. That's definitely not what I'm trying to say, True.
14: I just don't understand why teams aren't – like, why didn't Oklahoma City – you know, they were clearly – SGA and those guys were clearly intimidated to go into the lane against him. And I don't understand why Oklahoma City didn't get more physical and start throwing him to the ground or whoever they need to throw to the ground, running through McCain, running through – whoever they need to run through. I don't know why and New York and the Knicks, I don't know why the Knicks aren't being that way. I mean, if they're going to let one side get away with it. Now, you know, Brown talked about the free throw disadvantage. What was it, 24-8 the other night in the fourth quarter?
0: Yeah.
14: I mean, so
0: yeah. Yeah. Yeah. He was
14: maybe
0: complaining
14: they, maybe
0: about
14: they
0: that,
14: are
0: yeah.
14: letting them, maybe they are letting them get away with a little bit.
0: Well,
14: more.
0: That, again, I thought really that was the tone that was struck from the outset of the game. Like, I thought San Antonio came in and were like, yeah, we're going to be the team that's imposing. We're going to be the team that's physical. And that bell wasn't answered. And so I don't think that you can just pick up
14: right.
0: at some point in the game and appreciate the call, True. And especially when the whistle tightens and be like, yeah, now we're going to be that team. Like, you have to bring that energy from the outset of the game. So I just – Matt, it's hard for me to talk about officiating anymore after all of this. Like, I think I need a break from talking about officiating
1: in
0: the game.
1: I agree.
0: Because there are just so many at least things that decide the game before we talk about the officiating. And like, as far as the Presti thing, I didn't really view that as like him saying that the officiating was inconsistent, and maybe he's operating on multiple levels, and it probably was, but I viewed that as like, we're not going to make excuses based on the officiating. Just tell us what the rules are, and we'll go and play by those. And then that's up to you to determine whether we cross the line there. So it's hard for me to talk about a game through that lens. Like, this team's allowed to do that, and that team's not allowed to do that. I think a lot of that is the way that you play from the outset of the game. I think a lot of that is just who you are as a player, and then go from there. There's going to be physicality that's allowed, and if it's a foul, call it. If not, don't. I mean, I think it's pretty simple, but it's hard for me to put so much onus on there, and I wish there wasn't as much focus, with all due respect to True Sooner, on that portion of the game.
1: I'm with you. I could use a break from officiating. I could use a several month. Well, I could use a break from officiating for a lot longer than that. But yeah, there's just so much talk about it, and I'm just like, man, there's so many other things to get into besides that. Now, I understand.
0: I'll say this too. The Thunder, by the way, get away with some
1: sure
0: physicality.
1: They do.
0: And it's because they set that tone from the start of the season and the start of the game. But it's like, we only focus on other teams that do that. So I know Thunder Nation probably won't go away from that. And that's, you know, they can talk about whatever they want to. But I just wish that Thunder fans, other 29 teams fans, there was less focus on officiating. But it is what it is. This is The Drive on the Sports Animal, 405-900-9957. That's 405-900-WWLS on our Johnny Starkle Brother text line and our Lucky Star line. Sounds like we might have some momentum out on a Giannis trade, by the way.
1: Oh, really?
0: And that's not all that surprising, because their owner came out and said, yeah, we'd like to trade Giannis before the NBA draft. Let me ask you, do you think that's a very smart strategy?
1: No.
0: To come out and be like, yeah, this is the timeline we're going to do this on. Isn't that crazy that you would come out and say something like that?
1: Yeah, I don't think it's real smart at all. To me, that diminishes whatever leverage they had. Now, maybe he thinks, hey, look, this cat's out of the bag. But I don't know. I wouldn't. I think, don't you always kind of want to play your cards a little bit closer to the vest?
0: At least give yourself some options. Like, do you hear... Yeah. Like, I think Sam Presti is one of the best in the NBA in terms of, like, getting up there, and he does talk a lot, but not really giving anybody a whole lot of anything. Like, what did Presti say whenever he was asked about his offseason plans? Oh, yeah, we might pick up those options, or we might not. Oh, yeah, we might draft a couple of players, or we might not. It's like everything is on the table, and I'm sure that it's true to a degree. I'm sure they have a preferred avenue, but the more options you have, the more leverage you have, really. So... But Mark Stein had some stuff to talk about with the Giannis trade, and they do think it's going to happen before the NBA Finals are over. And if you remember, was it the day of Game 7 when Kevin Durant got traded last offseason? I believe it was, when Houston made their trade for Kevin Durant.
1: Yeah, so this that stuff rings
0: can,
1: a bell.
0: Can happen
1: yeah.
0: during the Finals. I think that was that Sunday of Game 7, and I think this very well could be the case. They do say the Bucks have yet to ask teams for their final offers. And are maybe waiting to execute that trade, and I know that Giannis wants to go somewhere with some history. Maybe this is nothing. Excuse me, Matt. Maybe I'm reading too far into this, but for Sam Presti to say this stuff could linger on into the summertime, there's no timeline for this stuff. It might take us a while to get through all of that. To me, that was a signal to the fan base, like, yeah, we're not trading for Giannis.
1: No,
0: I don't think that's the case.
1: They're not doing that. It's not a
0: Presti thing. That was the case anyway.
1: I mean, in order to acquire Giannis, you would have to give a lot of the core that you have built, a core that won a championship last year, a core that went to a Game 7 of a West Finals this year, without two of your better offensive options. It's not happening. Joe Masato wrote an article about that last week. He was spot on. They're not trading Chet, and they're not trading Giannis. Look, I can handle anybody's opinion as to whether they should or not. But and you're right, and you were right yesterday. Presti was saying a lot of the same things. He's saying about Chet now. He was saying a lot of those same things about Josh Giddey a couple of years ago. But Chet is somebody that they have obviously identified as one of their pillars here. Now, we can have a discussion as to whether or not that's a smart thing to do or not. But what I'm saying is that it's clear, it's obvious that they have identified that Chet is one of the players they want to build around. And that's just not a Presti thing to do, to blow something up when they've had so much success these last three seasons.
0: just think about how you, like you the listener, or you, Matt Meyer, would approach it if you were a GM. If you were not exploring every single option,
1: right,
0: going down every single avenue, then you would not be doing,
1: not
0: your,
1: doing
0: job.
1: Your job. Like,
0: you have to consider every possible thing, but I think when you look at the performance that he's coming off of and his perception around the league, you know, if you were trying to negotiate for Chet Holmgren, the first thing you would do, you'd point to and say, yeah, look at the NBA Finals, or the Western Conference Finals.
1: Right.
0: Dude played horribly. Dude was a shell of himself. I'm going to need some more coming back my way if I'm going to trade for this guy just as insurance. Like, automatically, the Thunder are at a disadvantage if they try to deal him now because of that. Plus the deal, or plus the contract that he's
1: right.
0: about to make. It's just, I don't think that would be smart business. Because then you would be really blowing a hole in your team. But he would have to at least consider it. And so that's why I brought up the Josh Giddey thing yesterday, is like he can get up there and say things, and he may not necessarily be lying to you, but the truth can change in a hurry, in just a matter of weeks, as we saw with the Josh Giddey thing. Like, you heard him talking about Giddey, you would think that this guy potentially has a chance to be part of this core moving forward, and they went on and traded him in a couple of weeks. So I would just say, anything can be on the table. I just don't see the sense in trading him. And people treat him like right now, like he is like mentally like a 7-year-old, Chet Holmgren, and not 24. Like, I understand how bad it looked at the Western Conference Finals and how concerned you are about that one particular matchup. But far from over with him. Now, next year, same thing. 2 years from now, same thing. I think that could have some real frank conversations
1: about
0: what's it look like getting your team better. But I don't see that being the move right now.
1: Once his contract, you know, matures a little bit, and it gets maybe to the last year or last couple of years of his deal, if Chet is still dealing with some of the same things, you know, he's dealing with, and whatever, however you want to label it, whether it's, you know, mental or whatever the case is, whatever your opinion is, you know, there might be a team out there that might want an expiring contract like that. If Chet Holmgren has not progressed, if he has not gone on to improve, because remember he's still really, really young too. So I don't see it. I do not see them trading him. And again, everybody have their opinion or whatever, but I don't see that happening.
0: Don't think it, and I don't think it's going to be honest here, but I think that's going to happen pretty shortly. Sounds like there's some momentum, according to Brian Windhorst. If there is a non-Lakers destination for LeBron James, what would that be? Brian Windhorst says, I would watch Golden State. He's played with Steph Curry, and Steve has a relationship with Steve Kerr based on the Olympics. You know that he's close with Draymond Green. Just mentally, and maybe I'm still stuck in the Western Conference Finals trilogy, or the Western Conference Finals, the NBA Finals trilogy that was played between the Cavs and the Warriors. It's difficult for me to imagine him in a Warriors uniform. And as soon as this stuff starts to come out, Matt, I honestly think, first of all, I'm like, he's coming back to the Lakers.
1: Yeah, smoke.
0: He's coming back to the Lakers. If we're starting to talk about him going to the Warriors, then he's coming back to the Lakers. But we'll see what happens there. I don't think any decisions have necessarily been made there.
1: I just
0: be
1: saw
0: an old
1: this.
0: Team, by the way.
1: Have you seen LeBron James's comments that he made with Time Magazine?
0: I did not. I know Shea was featured in Time too.
1: We might get into that a little bit. This is something that always seems to trip people's trigger. LeBron James, he likes himself some himself.
0: Did he use the word I or me or my?
1: There's quite a bit of that. But you know what though? I'll say this. I don't blame LeBron for saying what he said. We can discuss that coming up here.
0: Let's bookmark it, then we will talk about it coming up next, along with getting into the great cultural exchange that is happening. Our guy from Germany has started to explore the United States in his trek to take in the World Cup, and has finally discovered Buc-ee's. I think that's a big moment that we've been waiting for. So we'll talk about what LeBron said, and we'll talk about the great cultural exchange that is happening. When we return, we are here today at Johnson's of Kingfisher. Forget the nonsense. Drive to Johnson's. We're going to find out why you get a dealer for life. This is The Drive on the Sports Animal.
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0: This is the Drive on Sports Animal here at Johnson's of Kingfisher. I know we teased a couple things, and we're going to get to those, but I wanted to ask you one question, Matt. And maybe this is a naive and stupid question, but what in the world is keeping Texas Tech from doing the right thing in this Brennan Soresby situation and just saying, thank you, but no thank you, we're moving on down the line, versus what is happening right now, which is potentially like this existential threat against college football that's already a rat race as it is. Like, everybody is looking to get ahead, and, oh, they crossed that line, so we can cross this one. Well, this is the one line that as soon as you cross it, you're pretty much exiled from college football and sports in general. If you're found a bet on sports, and instead of doing the right thing, they have chosen the legal avenue to get out of this, it would be so much easier, and they would have so much more integrity, Matt, if they just told him, we don't need you, thank you very much, but you're gone, and you might even be out some money, like a signing bonus or whatever the language in the contract is. And yeah, you might be at a competitive disadvantage, and I guess that's just the worst thing in the entire world, Matt, to not be in the best position to win, even if it means serving up your own morals and throwing them away. It's just, you know, that if you think about it from that angle of how easy it would be for Texas Tech just to wave their hand and this whole situation is done, it really makes you even more frustrated and makes you not like them even more than what might already be the case, which is quite a bit for most people.
1: Well, they want to win football games, and they want to compete and win conference championships, and they want to go, or for this year, because this is last year of eligibility, and they want to make a run at a national championship. It's that simple. And
0: is that worth all of this, though? That's what I'm asking. Like, is winning a couple more football games worth what is going to potentially happen to you and in the PR hit that you are taking right now, for lack of a better way to put that?
1: Ideally, no, but they view that it is. And now I will say this: if they were going to do that, they should have already done it, because now they've come out and made all these statements about how we're working with Soresby so he can improve his mental health and all this other nonsense. They would look incredibly hypocritical if, after the public reaction and after the reaction of their competitors and the reaction, very public, open reaction. I mean, a lot of these things have been put out there publicly by, you know, ADs and school presidents of other conference members that have said things on the record. So I understand what you're saying. If Texas Tech was going to do that, if Texas Tech was going to take the moral high ground, then they should have done it much sooner. Because now, even though it might still ultimately be the right thing to do, now if they were to do that, it's going to look like they're totally reacting to the public and that sort of thing. I mean, how do you craft a statement if they were to come out tomorrow and reverse course? I mean, what would that statement look like? After further consideration, we have decided that doing the right thing is the most important. You know, I mean, how do you go back on what they've said?
0: There's no undoing that. You're right. And there's already an investment in terms of all of the resources they have provided to get him back. But even if it was just a simple statement of, hey, we were wrong, we were too obsessed with trying to be as competitive as possible and give our fans the best experience possible, that we overlooked our own morality to do so, I would gain some respect for them. And I think that, yeah, there's probably some feelings that are hurt that probably can't get unheard in college football, but you might at least have a chance for reconciliation at this point. But this is a guy in Cody Campbell who is right now trying to reform college football. He is trying to fix college football, in his own words. Dude, you just ruined all of your credibility in one fell act by doing so. Nobody is going to listen to you anymore because of what has happened there. What about your, what about the athletic director? Kirby Hokut? What about any one adults in the room, for lack of a better way to put that, who could stand up and be like, yeah, we were wrong to do this. There is an element of damage that they have already done.
1: Well, but, yeah, that's the deal.
0: To continue to double down and back into the corner on this, I don't think that's the right move.
1: Well, it may not be, but that's what I was going to say is, okay, so I can get with if that was the path they wanted to go down. If they wanted to, you know, mea culpa and say, you know what, we're reversing course. You know, the bottom line is, you know, we're going to put, you know, morality above winning or whatever the case. I can understand gaining maybe a little bit of respect for that because ultimately they would be doing something to hurt their team on the field. But I also think I know what my opinion would be, and I know what the opinion of a lot of people would be. People would see right through that and would know that this is that if that is what they chose to do, it would be in direct. What am I looking for here? It would be because of all the negative feedback, country, you know, nationwide. It would be in direct response to all of the criticism.
0: Yeah, can anybody admit that they were wrong anymore?

0: going to stick with that. I think they're the better team. I really, really do. And I know the run that the Knicks have been on, but I think the Spurs, they somehow find a way to get it done. This is it's huge for, you know, I want to sit here and say it's huge for the New York Knicks to come out and play well and win this game, but it's huge for the San Antonio Spurs.
1: Oh yeah.
0: I saw a deal, if you're down 3-1 in the NBA championship, it's you're 37-1. Whoever wins game five and go up 3-1, I mean, you've won 37 out of 38 times in the NBA championship. I mean, that's a pretty good percentage. Of course, there was percentages last time in the Thunder and in the Spurs series that flipped on the Thunder. So, records and percentages are made to be broken and made to be changed at any moment.
2: Yeah, so I mean, if you think about it this way, like the Knicks, they've got two more home games. If they lose this one tonight, that you got to win one on the road, which we've seen they've been able to do so early in this series.
0: That's
2: so
0: right.
2: Suppose you have that same confidence, but interesting to think about it from the home court advantage standpoint. What's going on at Mathis Home Care?
0: Yeah, the summer edit is happening now at Mathis Home. 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
2: I'm here today at Johnson's of Kingfisher. Forget the nonsense. Drive to Johnson's. We're going to find out why you get a dealer for life. Gideon Hamilton is in today for Mark Rogers. Got Matt Meyer with us as well. 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
2: Got Gideon in studio. I was texting with Gideon a little bit, and I've been nervous all show. I've been kind of bracing myself, like, you know, that puppy who got, like, spanked and is, like, kind of a little gun-shy, like a little cringy from there on up, because Gideon texted me and said, there's some things I've been meaning to get off my chest in reference to me going on air with him, and I'm still kind of waiting on that shoe to drop, but we're running out the minutes here on the show, and Gideon still hasn't raised his voice at me.
14: Well, see, I wondered that, too, because he literally walked in here frothing at the mouth. I was like, hey, you need like
2: literally
14: a paper towel?
2: I've seen him do that before.
14: Yeah, right.
15: I think it would be inappropriate to speak those things in the presence of company, and since we do have Kale on the show, I want to cede to him and his expertise.
2: So at least I know that you're not going to go off on me in the next 2 hours while I'm off air. That makes me feel better, because Kale will be there with you. Because
15: yes,
2: that's even worse
15: true.
2: When I'm not there to respond to anything that you're lobbing my way. Kale, there were weeks – well, no comment. There were weeks, Kale, where I saw Gideon more than I saw my own wife. And over the course of the season, 100 nights, you never know what's gonna come up. So I was nervous what he had to say today.
0: What he had to say? Well, he's been around you a long time, so that I'm kind of curious too, to be honest.
2: A little too long, some might say. Before I get out of here, I did want to congratulate Deion Sanders, who says he's fully back to healthy after fighting and beating cancer. That's tremendous.
15: Oh,
2: cancer
15: great.
2: Is terrible, and I'm glad that he's healthy there. Did you guys see where he got paid a big old bonus last year for making a New Year's Six bowl? And then they found out when they did an audit on the athletic department, they're like, oh, we weren't supposed to pay him $50,000.
15: Yeah.
2: Wouldn't you like that to happen? A bank error in your favor, just like a Monopoly?
15: You would, as long as you didn't have to return it. If I had a bank error, I'd be terrified to spend it because I thought if I just went out and went hog wild, they would find it out and then recover all of it.
14: Chicken.
2: that's when you leave to go to like Belize or something, and then you have a new identity.
15: Yeah, I guess
2: from that point on, that's the move at that point. And then one last thing here from John Wildner. If Brett Yormark, this has to do with the Sorsby situation and teams potentially not scheduling Texas Tech. If Yormark and the Big 12 implements a scheduling ban on Texas Tech athletics for 2026, at minimum, the conference would be on the hook for about $40 million lost from football media revenue.
14: Yeah, that ain't happening.
2: It's just not realistic. Yeah, yeah, exactly.
14: It's not realistic in conference. Now, out of conference, if somebody wants to say, we will not do business with Texas Tech, okay, that's fine. I would humbly submit that could be a slippery slope in terms of selective morality, but whatever.
2: Sure.
14: It's not going to happen in conference, guys. I mean, it's not happening.
0: You guys saw some of the stuff on social media where, like, the conferences or people were sending out messages to the coaches saying do not schedule any games with Texas Tech. There's not a coach in college in any sport that schedules games.
15: Yeah.
0: It's all the athletic director.
14: Yeah,
0: the coach
14: doesn't
0: have anything to do with that, which I thought was very, very strange. Like, hey, don't be cutting a deal on the side over here with Texas Tech and setting up a baseball game on May the 19th. I mean, it just didn't – I was kind
2: of
0: shocked.
2: Is that more of just like posturing and wanting to express how upset you are with the situation than anything else?
0: I guess.
2: Making noise about it?
0: Because it makes zero sense. I mean, it was like – I promise you, every coach looked at him like, oh, what are you talking about? I don't do any of that crap.
2: Sure, dude.
0: Yeah.
2: Yeah. Interesting. Well, these other conferences, definitely discussing that. And they're trying to make their voice be known. But these Big 12 schools, I mean, they'll be on the hook, and they're sure as hell not going to forfeit a game just because trying to have some high ground or anything like that. So there'll be a lot of pressure applied, and we'll see what happens as it goes along. I'm going to get out of here. You guys got the official start of the Middle of the Day show coming up here in about 5 minutes from now. But do want to say a big thank you to the great folks out here at Johnson's of Kingfisher, not only for hosting us today, but just about every single Wednesday. Really love my opportunity to come out here and talk with John and Jeff and everybody who works here and get to see the environment that they work in and the way that they treat their customers, most of all. Different kind of car buying experience in the best possible way. Johnson's of Kingfisher. That's why we always tell you, forget the nonsense. Drive to Johnson's. Thank you to Matt Meyer as well, doing an excellent job producing back in studio. Louis Elder here as well on site, making sure that we stay on air, as well as Gideon Hamilton and Cale Gundy. But don't go anywhere. They're coming up next with the Middle of the Day show.
16: 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I joined Gamblers Anonymous. They gave me 2-1. 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
15: It is just past noon on a Wednesday, and thanks for joining us here on the Sports Animal. It's the middle of the day show. Gideon Hamilton in for Mark Rogers inside our Sports Animal studios. Cale Gundy is at Mathis Home. I'll be telling you all about the great stuff they have going out there. And for the first time in my Sports Animal career, I'm on the air with J. Morgan Harder, who's new to the station here the last couple of months. J-Mo, great to be on with you today. And what you didn't realize is that this three-man group already is a special selection of people that share the same interests and Kale will now be known going forward as the Country Club, because we all like the Country Club sports and spend a lot of time watching those over the weekend. I heard J-Mo's a big tennis fan. I played tennis, watched tennis all the time. I've talked about it with you, Kale. We always are watching whatever's going on in golf over the weekend. So that'll be kind of our deal whenever we're all three of us are on the air together. That's the direction that that we'll go in from time to time.
0: I tell you, Gideon, I didn't get a chance to tell you, but we had a heck of a time with what you guys chose to talk about Monday on the air.
15: You
0: know, regarding things you learn later in life that kind of most people kind of think are kind of common sense, and maybe this and that, and the, you know, talking about the highways. I don't know if J-Mo, if you heard any of that, but you know, the highways going north and south are odd, and east and west are even. And I mean, that stirred up, Gideon. I don't know if you heard this on the radio, but that stirred up. As soon as I heard that, I put it on the family group text. There's about 20 of us. And, you know, from my dad and to brothers and sisters and grandkids and nieces and aunts and uncles and whoever. And, I mean, I had a conversation for like an hour and a half over that. And, I mean, I started it out by saying, am I the only one in the family that did not know this? And of course, four or five of them chimed in right away, and they all said that they knew it. One of them said they didn't, so I blamed my mom and dad. And my dad said, "What the hell are you talking about? Boy, I told you that a long time ago." And I said, "I don't remember that, Dad." Anyways, that was you talk about a conversation now that can just go on and on and on. And they're just the depths and details. And then you were talking about girls basketball, 6-on-6, 3-on-3. At Middle City, when I grew up, that's what we had. I loved the old 3-on-3, the forwards and guards. That was I loved that basketball.
15: Well, that's good. And typically when I'm on air, I want to try to have at least throw something out there that everybody, regardless of their interest in sports or their background or whatever, can kind of have something like, yeah, that happened to me the other day, or that happened to me before, that kind of thing. And I've got a topic for today as well. And I want to talk about it a little bit with you guys because you have an athletic background. And certainly this stood out to me from, when I used to play as well. But and before we do that, Kale, I do want to point out we've got a big, big-time guest that is scheduled for the 1 o'clock hour, and this is going to be around 1:30 if you want to tune in for this, but could be no better timing here as we got the World Series, what, starts a couple of days, or do some of these games start start tomorrow?
0: Friday. There's two games Friday. You have West Virginia and Troy. How about that? West Virginia and Troy play at 1 p.m. And then at night you have Ole Miss and North Carolina. And then Saturday, the first game at 2 p.m. is Alabama and OU. And then you have Georgia and Texas in the nightcap.
15: So OU plays Saturday at 2 o'clock against Alabama, and today at 1:30 or thereabouts, make sure you're tuned in. Skip Johnson, who is the head baseball coach of the Oklahoma Sooners, is scheduled to join us, and that was orchestrated by Kale Gundy. So really want to thank him for doing that, and thanks to Skip for being generous with his time at obviously one of the busiest times of the year. So really looking forward to that, Kale.
0: Yeah, no, we're excited. I've been really good friends with Skip from day one, and he's a very, very busy man, but he's always very gracious and take time. He's been on the road recruiting. He's recruiting today. He's doing visits today. He was doing visits yesterday. I think Mark Rogers mentioned, he and I were talking yesterday, that they got a young man committed to play for OU baseball during their last game, like right in the middle of the game. So I don't know if there was any phone calls in the dugout or what. I remember the old story of Coach Switzer used to say all the time that they were playing at Colorado. J-Mo, you'll like this. And Gideon, I don't know if you've ever heard this, but they're playing at Colorado, and they went out there and they were beating them like, I don't know, they came in at halftime, it was like 35, 38, or 42 to nothing. I mean, just giving them a big old butt whooping. Well, he got on the phone and put a call to Billy Sims, back in Ennis, Texas, and Billy was working at the local gas station, and they're having this conversation during halftime, and he's recruiting Billy and talking about, you know, the butt-whooping that they're putting on Colorado, this and that, da-da-da. And the head official had to come in the locker room and had to go to Coach Switzer and find him and say, "Coach, you guys got to get on the field. We got another half to play." And he's over there, like, on one of the regular pay phones, still talking to Billy Sims. So he told Billy, he says, "Billy, I'll get a hold of you later. I got to go out here and finish this you-know-what kicking." Great story. Phone calls during a game, and I don't know if Skip was on. We'll have to ask Skip about that. If I bet there was no phone calls. I bet somebody just committed to him during a game.
3: So, well, certainly not at a pay phone, Kale.
0: Yeah, that's right.
15: Looking forward to that interview a little bit later on. Of course, we're going to talk about the Sorsby case with Texas Tech. We're going to talk about Game 3 of the NBA Finals. Kel wasn't on yesterday, so we'll get his opportunity to react to that and preview Game 4 that is coming up tonight. Here's my question of the day, and this goes back. We don't have to talk about this at all, but this was inspired by Alexander Zverev winning the French Open this year and not having to go through that gauntlet that a lot of champions have had to go through before. And so my question for everybody, that I think somebody has experienced this in some way, whether it was their own athletic endeavor or their kid or whatever it might be, is what is the difference between attaining your ultimate goal in a sport, whether that's winning a big tournament or winning a championship or whatever the case may be, and doing it over another perceived giant of that sport or the best team in that sport versus running what you know in your heart is a little bit more of an easier road or an untested road? And the reason I bring that up, Kale, is I think we will get different responses to this. I think that people have been through it. There's nothing like taking on a team and beating them when you perceive them to be either the best in that sport or better than you or whatever the case may be. And I think there's going to be some other responses that we get on our Johnny's text line, 405-900-9957, that says it doesn't make a difference. You play who's in front of you. There's no difference in the feeling of winning a championship versus whoever it is, because that's what you set out to do as a team, whatever sport.
0: So can I give my comment?
15: I'd love to get your text on this. Okay, out of the 405.
0: Okay. Out of the 405. My deal is you just want to win a championship. It's, again, at the end of the day, it's so hard to win a championship. For example, college football. I mean, you can coach, you can be a coach in college for, I was a coach for almost 27, 28 years. I was fortunate to win one national championship. I coached in four. I can't remember how many Big 12 championships we won. I've already forgot, but I mean, it was like 15 or so. But most 90% of players and or coaches that either play and or coach in college never even make it
15: right
0: to a championship, nonetheless win the championship. So would it be great, yeah, to for OU football to beat Texas in a national championship game, or to beat a Georgia, or to Alabama or Notre Dame, Michigan or somebody. But man, at the end of the day, it doesn't. I mean, you just want to win. It doesn't matter how you get there. It doesn't matter. For example, let's talk OU baseball.
15: Okay.
0: OU baseball's on a run. They're on a heater right now. Mm-hmm. And I told Skip Johnson the other day, I said, there's no damn reason why you guys cannot go win this World Series. I don't care what the odds are. I mean, the odds makers need to see all the home runs you're hitting, all the multi-hit games that you've got three, four, five players that are hitting consistently. You're pitching, what they're doing. So, I mean, they're hot right now, and they won't look back on it and look at a record that I can't even think. I don't even know what it is off the top of my head, what their record is. But they've lost, you know, they're 38-22. Okay. Georgia is 51-12. So Georgia, North Carolina has won 50 games. So these teams have won 12 or 13 more games than them. So if they could run through this deal and win the College World Series, they're not going to sit here and look, gosh, those other teams won a lot more games than we did. Mm-hmm. It's just so hard, in my opinion, to win a championship. It's so hard to get there, and it's so hard to win one. So take it when you can get it and how you can get it, in my opinion.
15: I wonder if you differentiate, you know, if you're talking about individual games, obviously those mean more if you're playing against a team that you know is a solid team versus a team that you kind of know is beneath you. I'm sure that, you know, players and coaches that were fortunate enough to be on both of those Georgia championship teams, they probably hold a more special place in their heart for the Alabama win than the TCU win, you know, than that they won by 90, you know, that yeah. kind of thing. J-Mo, obviously, as a former athlete, where do you stand on this? Because I know from, you know, Matt Ravis was just out at Johnson's and Kingfisher, and Jeff Johnson and I played tennis against each other. And so you can't say that, hey, I was great at this, and then people kind of do research on you like Skip Bayless and find out you scored 1 point a game in high school. But I was okay. I was decent, and we were good enough to win a bunch of tournaments and things like that. And it was always the tournaments that we won against the teams that we thought were better than we were that meant more at the end of the day. You kind of still, yeah, I still remember, you know, some of those moments in those matches and things like that. But J-Mo, I wanted to get your thoughts on
3: this. You kind of took the words out of my mouth with your hypothetical, and that's kind of the way I feel about it. Is it's kind of like destiny, I suppose. The teams that are meant to be there are always there. The teams playing the best, I guess the basketball is more of a tournament deal, but the teams that are playing the best at that given time are meant to be there. And you're, like, I think, like Kale said, you're focused on yourself. So as long as you're playing your best and you're taking care of your business, if you're winning all those games, you don't have anything to apologize for. You're not any less deserving otherwise to be right. The champion. That being said, as some have described a degenerate gambler, I love using the fact that they didn't play anybody. Like Zverev, oh, I'm going to use that for the rest of the time. I didn't have to face anybody. Djokovic goes out early, didn't deserve it. He would have won
15: otherwise. Alcaraz didn't play, yeah.
3: Exactly. No, so my official answer is you had nothing to apologize for. But, you know, my gambling answer is totally different.
15: Okay. Well, we're looking forward to some of those responses, maybe from some instances where people have gone through this themselves. I think we'll get both sides of the coin here, and we'll see where people filter out on this one. 405-900-9957. Does it matter who you beat? Did it matter to you? Does it matter to you when you think back at your career and teams that you were a part of? Does it matter who you beat along the way? And does that mean a little bit more? We're obviously going to talk a lot about Brandon Sorsby. We've got some developments in that case, and I know Kale has been very passionate about that, so we want to explore some different avenues there. We are going to talk about the College World Series and how that bracket sets up for Oklahoma. We'll talk about Game 3 of the NBA Finals and what the Spurs have to do to even that series tonight, which you can hear the game right here on the Sports Animal. Also, it's the start of the World Cup. We'll tell you who some of the favorites are in that as that gets kicked off tomorrow. So a lot to get to on today's show. But first up, Kale is going to tell us what's going on at Mathis Home today. Are you in the design center over there, Kale?
0: I am.
15: What a beautiful place that is.
0: Oh, my gosh. The furniture. Every Wednesday, I'm here from 11 to 2, and I walk in here, and I usually walk through – Typically, I'll walk through at least half the store, but the area where we are at the design center is just absolutely, the furniture is just beautiful. 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I mean, it's beautiful everywhere, but they offer here in the design center, there's a complimentary interior design people here. 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
15: That's Cale Gundy out at Mathis Home. Gideon Hamilton here inside our Sports Animal Studios along with Jay Morgan Harder. 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
15: Hey, it's just past 12:20 on a Wednesday. Thanks for hanging out with us here. It's the middle of the day show on The Sports Animal. Gideon Hamilton in for Mark Rogers today, but we do have Cale Gundy, who's out at Mathis Home, J-Mo in studio as well. So I always want to try to tap into whether it's the biggest story of the day or not, and it just so happens to be that, the things that we're most passionate about. And I know you're passionate about this Brandon Sorsby development, and the latest with this, Cale, is kind of like the quote-unquote of course development, that their court case would be set for 2 weeks after the college football playoffs is over. So it would be after the season has concluded for Texas Tech. But there's a lot of different branches of this tree that we can explore, like what the Big 12 can do, what out of conference matchups, some of those schools could do. And there's probably not a lot of answers to this, but what are your thoughts about, as we stand here right now on June 10th, it looks like this kid is going to be able to play some this season for Texas Tech. And, of course, that's subject to change. But the fact that this is even a possibility is just it's a massive story.
0: Yeah. Yeah. I said this in the earlier hour with Matt Rabus and Matt Meyer, that the one thing, when I started playing college football in 1990, and then I obviously coached for a lot of years, so put in a lot of time playing and coaching. The one thing that we were told over and over and over, the number one thing was you cannot gamble. You cannot bet on anything. You can't even go down to your local casino and stick in a quarter in a slot machine. You can't do it. It was the number one thing everybody knew in that facility, in our facility, whether in anywhere. I mean, your compliance people would come. You would have meetings throughout the course of the year, always in the fall, one in the spring, one in the summer. Compliance would come to our staff room and our staff meetings, and it was clear. And I mentioned earlier, Gideon, I don't know if you heard, but there were a couple times that people had called the office, or their people had called the athletic department, because they saw a couple players or one player down at the local casino playing slot machines. Mm. And this is 15, 20 20 years ago. I mean, this was in the early 2000s. And I mean, I can remember, I mean, you know, I remember Point Blank, you know, Bob saying, you cannot do this. If you do this, you're going to get, you're going to, you know, you're going to be kicked out of school, and, you know, you're not going to be able to play college football. You're not going to be able to finish your degree. And, I mean, I can remember this taking place, and it was a no-no, you know. I can remember the players getting called in, and, I mean, you know, and have to come in and talk to Coach Stoops. And, I mean, Coach, I mean, he was very hard on him. I mean, it was because it was a no-no, and everybody was told not to do it. You know, if you're going to be dumb enough to go down there to the casino and play, I mean, people know who you are. You're a football player if you do it in your hometown, and you're going to get caught. And, I mean, they had to go speak with the athletic director. They were punished in a way, and I can't remember all the in detail, but it was something you shouldn't been able to do, you know. Mm-hmm. And so it's just a bad deal now. It really, really is. And even what Texas Tech, the look what they're doing, you know, coming out and supporting, and what they've done, you know, I mentioned they not only stuck one foot, but they stuck two feet in their mouth. And they're in a bad, bad position, because I can promise you 100%, if this was taking place at TCU, or if this was taking place at OSU or another Big 12 school, they would be just as mad at them.
15: Oh, sure.
0: as everybody is at Texas Tech right now. You know,
15: yeah.
0: And my opinion, J-Mo, and I mentioned this earlier, and I'd like to hear what you have to say, is this. I think the best thing, it's the right thing to do, is I, again, and you have to work things out with Brendan Sorsby. You got to work things out with his agent. I mean, I don't know what the contract says, you know. If it was me, I'd cut him a check for the full deal and say, hey, we got to go on down our road. We made a mistake. You made a mistake. Let's not make this any worse. I'd give him the full amount of money. and back out of it and say, we come out and apologize and publicly, the athletic director, and even if it needs to be the chancellor or president or whoever it is, that we made the wrong decision. We cannot do this. And everybody right now hates Texas Tech or dislikes Texas Tech, whatever word you, I mean, everybody's talking about them for doing this, because they're going against, it's a cardinal sin. It's something you said no, and everybody knows it. But you save face, because these people will come out and look at it later on down the road that, hey, Texas Tech did the right thing. They did the right thing. They had the right standards, the right ethics, for college football, for, you know, the what all's taking place right now. But I mean, I don't know. If they try to cut Brendan Sorsby, I mean, what's probably going to happen? You're probably going to see some lawsuit.
15: Yeah.
0: Probably from their his attorney at Texas Tech.
15: Even and J-Mo, before you go, even if they, and we can all think that this is absolutely ridiculous, but even if they cut him that check, he might sue them anyway, because of, you know, playing this year was going to, in his mind, or not playing this year would damage his reputation and his future earnings potential. Of playing professional football, and we can all think that be like, give me a break or whatever, but a judge could look at that in a very different way. And so it's going to be really, really hard to get out of this deal if you're Texas Tech. The question is it worth it to Texas Tech?
3: Gideon, Coach, I almost think that they're on the hook. The university and the athletic department is on the hook for guaranteed money to this kid, and that's why they're so stark in defensive. Like, they have to be, because it makes no sense why. Like, they have no investment beyond him playing this year. Cut him loose. So I think that they might financially be on the hook for guaranteed money, and they got to do everything they can to make sure this guy plays. Otherwise, that is a lot of money down the drain.
0: It is a lot of money, but it's not to Cody Campbell. It's not to the guy that's giving him a lot of money. I mean, it's
3: the oil money, Coach.
0: It is pennies. It's pennies to him. I mean, $4 million to him is absolutely nothing to Cody Campbell. So, again, just doing the right thing. Doing the right thing, because this is something, and I said this earlier, J-Mo, this is going to leave a scar. If Tech continues to keep going down the road they're going, they're going to have a scar on their face forever, for a long, long time. Just not this season. Everybody's going to remember. Every time that athletic director, who's a friend of mine, every time he walks into a room and sits down with the ADs, the staff, I mean, it's not good.
3: Let me ask you guys this. What are the implications if, like, this donor says you better fight for this kid to play, or that's not just the $4 million you're going to lose from me, you're going to lose all the money I might give in the future? I mean, it might not be that cut and dry, but could that be a factor in why they're defending him too? There has to be some logical reason that this university's resources would be defending this kid, other than just winning football games. That cannot be the only. It just, there's no way. I can't believe it.
0: Well, I think that they just think, they initially think, like most people, we'll just get an attorney and go to court, mm-hmm. and we'll win, like most people do nowadays. You know, I mean, I don't.
15: And they might be right, by the way, if this thing is going to be as delayed as it is scheduled to be right now.
0: Yeah. Anyways, you know, like we mentioned earlier, their quarterback at Iowa State, Hunter Deckers, in 2022, you know, he had about $2,700 in wager. He never played another snap again, ever. You know, why? Because that was the rules. If you gamble, you're done. Not going to play. I mean, why do we have rules anymore? I mean, why does the we've been saying this forever. Why does the NCAA even exist? I mean, you know, it's just bad. I don't like it. It's ugly. Not a good look.
15: Now, we were talking about this earlier, Kale, that, the Big 12 got together with Brett Yormark, and there was a discussion, well, can he step in and supersede any kind of punishment that Texas Tech might offer? And really, the two-game thing, that was from his attorneys that came out. But Big 12 teams are not going to be able to financially eliminate the Texas Tech game from their schedule. You could be one of the non-conference teams that had an agreement with Texas Tech maybe in the near future to play them and pull out of that, perhaps. Texas Tech's just going to load up with the Abilene Christians of the world and things of that nature. But it doesn't feel like there's a lot of recourse for teams that would want to try to get even on this situation, and all that's going to happen out of those Big 12 athletic directors on that conference call with the commissioner is they're just going to stay mad. I don't think there's really anything they can do about it.
0: I think so too. I mean, we can talk about this all day till we're blue in the face, but we don't know what's going on in those meetings. I mean, we know what's going on in those meetings, and every athletic director or every head coach is highly upset, and it's very obvious. I promise you, in those meetings, I bet there's some. I couldn't imagine being the athletic director and being Kirby Hocutt and walking through or being in a Big 12 meeting with athletic directors and being in the same room. Mm-hmm. I could not imagine it. Has there been anything else in college football that we can remember that there's been this much talk about? I mean, this many people come out and talk on social media. I mean, head coaches, athletic directors being quoted. I mean, I can't recall anything as much as this.
15: No, I can't think of anything where it was threatened that teams wouldn't want to play against another team. Can you? For any kind of scenario. And so the fact that we've gotten to that illustrates the seriousness of this problem. And you know, that's why so many people across the college football landscape are so passionate about that. We've got Lugnut on hold, who wants to talk about this right now. Lugnut, We'll get to J-Mo back. Let's get Lugnut on here, who wants to talk about this topic. Yeah, go ahead, man.
4: Gideon, Kale, how are we doing, fellas?
15: Good, man. How are you?
0: Good.
4: First of all, I think Tech could get out of it because it's an unknown circumstance, right? Did they know about it before they signed him to this NIL deal?
0: We don't know that. You would hope, but right. We don't know that.
4: I mean, he just admitted in late April that he had a problem and was seeking treatment, right? I mean, so there's that aspect of it. But, Kale, surely to goodness, man, you're not naive enough to think that this doesn't go on at every institution. You got these kids with tens of thousands, hundreds of dollars and $5 million in their pocket. You think those suckers ain't going out and gambling? Come on, man. These dudes are living their best life, and they think they're untouchable.
0: I don't disagree with you, but you're not supposed to do it. If the speed limit says 65 and you're driving, it does. But you still have rules, and you still have laws, and you still have to follow them.

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4: I agree with everything that you're saying. I agree with everything that you're saying.
5: And I don't,
4: it still doesn't
5: I don't know
4: make it still
5: do.
4: Doesn't make it right. Still don't make it right.
5: I think the only I understand, but I think the only recourse that Tech could possibly have of not paying him the money, and like Gideon, I agree with Gideon's point to future earning potential, is that, hey, we didn't know you had this problem. If we did, we'd have washed our hands from it. And like you said, Tech has to come out and go, hey, boys, we're working on a solution. We're sorry this happened. We're trying to make it right. And just give us a little bit to figure out what we're going to do.
4: That would be the smart thing to do.
6: Thanks for the call, Lugnut. 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But first up, Cale's going to tell us what's going on at Mathis Home.
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13: 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Are you turning 65?

0: our details and our execution, then we'll be fine. You know, it's, I mean, our whole bracket's SEC. So, it's kind of fun, actually. It's a great challenge.
1: Hey, Coach, we really, really appreciate you joining us today, especially with so much going on. Best of luck to you and your team.
0: Yeah, absolutely. I appreciate you guys giving me the opportunity to talk about OU baseball for sure, because it's one of the best. It is the best school, and I'm really proud. And the administration gave me the opportunity. And Kel's a former Sooner, so it's and anything we can do to help it, and y'all could help too. I mean, it's we need the biggest, most fans up there. It'll be really huge for our kids to see that. There's no doubt.
1: Yeah, absolutely, Coach. Thanks again. We appreciate
2: it. Skip.
0: Thanks, guys.
1: That is Skip Johnson. He is the head coach of the OU baseball team. Again, Saturday at 2 o'clock, OU opens the College World Series with Alabama. And you heard Skip preview the matchup right there. Coming up next, find out again what's going on at Mathis Home. We'll talk about one thing to watch for tonight, Game 4 of the NBA Finals, as well. Gideon Hamilton and Cale Gundy. It's the Middle of the Day Show on the Sports Animal.
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1: And just to let people know, there is a statement out now from Texas Tech, and this is courtesy of Kirby Hocutt, who is their athletic director. And mainly, Cale, what this is doing is it is leaning on Brendan Sorsby's recovery. So it is, mm-hmm. you know, talking about caring for him as an individual, yeah. and that kind of thing. So that's most of the statement. So there's nothing that is really newsworthy that comes out of that, but that's Texas Tech's response.
15: Gideon, they got in there, however many people, 3, 4, 5, and say, oh, my God, what can we do? How can we?
1: Yep.
15: What direction do we need to go in? And so that's I mean, unfortunately, that's probably like, man, the best thing we can do is lean on this, and maybe this will take a little slack. It'll give us a little slack.
1: Yep. I completely agree with that. Trying to, I wouldn't necessarily play the sympathy card, but I think that was the goal of that. How much of the World Cup are you going to watch? I really appreciate the passion of you know, the teams and the fan bases and stuff like that, and especially once it gets down to the wire when you get to the knockout rounds, that's going to be a lot of fun.
15: I'm a World Cup guy. Never played soccer. I played a hell of a lot of it in grade school at recess.
1: Sure,
15: you know, I did that, and I mean, I got kicked many a times on my shin, and I still feel it to this day. But the passion that they have in the World Cup from these teams all over the country is what blows me away, which I just absolutely love. And my son, who never played soccer either, one of our bucket list deals is we want to do some World Cup. We want to go out of the country and go experience a World Cup somewhere.
1: Oh, how cool would that be? That would be awesome. J-Mo, give us one thing to watch for tonight in Game 4 of the NBA Finals.
13: I want to see if when the Spurs switch on to Carl Anthony Towns, if he'll take his big ass down to the paint and they can throw it to him down there. That's what I want to see.
1: All right, we'll keep an eye out on that in no uncertain terms. Kale, always a pleasure when I get to do radio with you. And
15: appreciate
1: and J-Mo, great to be on with you for hopefully the first many times.
13: Hope so.
1: All right, that's going to do it for us. Kale's had a great time out at Mathis Home. The Ultimate, Jim Traber, is coming your way next on The Sports Animal.
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0: Brad, my buddy was over here watching the game last Sunday, and I watched him hold his phone about 6 inches from his face, trying to check his fantasy lineup. Then the score graphic comes up on the TV, and he's squinting at it like it's written in Greek.
21: Oh, I see where this is going. 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
0: He blamed the TV. 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
27: He's known as the ultimate in the sports universe. 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
21: Good afternoon, everybody, and welcome to the Afternoon Sports Beat on this hot, windy, seem like I say that every day, hump day. I'm Jim Traver, your host, going to be with you until 6 o'clock talking sports. I'm in studio today for Boomerang Diner. Oh, my gosh. What a great place to eat all over the state of Oklahoma. If you haven't been there, you need to try it. Breakfast is served all day, every day, no matter what time it is. You can always eat breakfast. I'm a big breakfast guy. I love breakfast. Half-price burgers on Monday. All-you-can-eat fish Friday. And a lot of other big things happening every day at the Boomerang. Got a bunch of food up there. J-Mo, did you get some food up there?
28: I haven't yet. I'll have to make my way to it because breakfast is my favorite meal of the day, too.
21: How you doing today? Good?
28: I'm doing great. You know, good day with the NBA Finals going on. A great hockey game.
21: Oh, my gosh,
28: last night.
21: Man.
28: Can't be doing any better than that.
21: Let me tell you something, man. That hockey game last night was just incredible. I mean, and the basic winning goal by the captain for Carolina, what's his name? How can I forget his name? That is unbelievable that I forget his name. I'll find it.
28: Ehlers?
21: No. He's the guy.
28: Oh, Jordan Staal.
21: Staal. This kid, he played an unbelievable hockey game. And then the goal that he scored was just unbelievable, man. He is spinning downward, flying onto the ground. He just barely gets his stick on the puck, but he knows enough to like angle it upwards. You know, you can do that. You turn your stick a little bit and you can make it go up. And that's what he did while he was falling down. And if you watch the goal from behind, the goalie is sprawled out trying to get to the daggone puck. And he misses it by like a half an inch. I mean, if he had just raised his arm up a little bit more, he would have stopped it. What an unbelievable goal that was, man. Wow. What a game. And now they're tied 2-2. I mean, that's just incredible, man. I loved it. I loved it. I loved it. I can't wait for game five. Are they taking a day off or is it on Friday?
28: It'll be, tomorrow. It's tomorrow.
21: So that's right.
28: Thursday? Yeah, tomorrow's Thursday. It's tomorrow. I saw the Hurricanes also had a watch party. First of all, totally packed in their arena for a game that's on the road. And they had like these, I don't know what you call them, like lights on the ice. So it looked like you could track the players on the ice as they were going around. It was unbelievable. So, you know, that place is going to be rocking for the game tomorrow night.
21: Yeah, doesn't mean they're going to win, but it will definitely be rocking. Definitely be rocking. But yeah, what a great, I've let it known for everybody that I am, I'm cheering for the Golden Knights. I don't know. I like them. I like what they're about. And that was tough last night, but the Hurricanes, man, they're good too. This is a great series. I mean, a great series. And then the Hurricanes, they start a daggone goalie that's not even their number one goalie. Now what do you do? You know, this bussy kid, he's a youngster, and he had an .857 save percentage last night, which is not great, but it was good enough to win. He got 21 shots on him, and he had 18 saves, but he is not their starting goalie, but they decided to start him in game four. Now, do you go back to your starter, or do you go to the guy that just got you a win on the road? You know, they got a decision to make.
28: How about this for a stat? Had the most wins for the team in the regular season, though, Bussy did.
21: Did he?
28: He did. But he has not been playing in the playoffs, to your point. They just put him in for that game where they were getting killed at the beginning of the game and they ended up coming back or whatever and ended up losing double overtime.
21: Right.
28: But, you know, I tell you what, you go with the hot hand, ride the hot hand, right?
21: The goalie can control an entire series. And if he's going to play well, then you got to, I think you got to play him in game five. I do. I mean, he's done well. Like you said, he came into the double overtime game when they were way down and held it for him. And then this game, he got a win. People will say, well, you gave up three goals. But, I mean, that's okay. I even looked at some of the comments from people that were saying it, and they were going, oh, the goaltending is terrible for – no, the goaltending is not terrible. I thought the goaltenders last night played well. I just think that you guys don't realize what these other players with the puck is doing, what they're doing. It's absolutely amazing what they do with the puck nowadays. And that goal right there, I don't know how many goalies in the world would have stopped that goal. That goalie was going back and forth trying to stop things. Carolina was all over him. And then they center the puck, and then the puck goes across to him, and he's falling down. And he just chops at it, and it goes just a little bit over the guy's glove hand. Or maybe it was his blocker. Anyway, it was awesome.
28: For anybody talking bad about the goalies, you're talking about one of these teams in Carolina, the best offensive team in the regular season the whole year, and then Vegas is playing like the best offensive team the entire postseason. This is just a skill display going on. It's not a lack of goaltending, I promise.
21: I'm totally with you. Totally with you. I really wish back when we had a chance to get some hockey here. You know, there's been the history of Oklahoma City. You don't know this probably, but has been a lot of hockey. This team called the Blazers was here for years and years. And it used to be a long time ago it used to feed into the NHL. But then when the Blazers came back, it was not feeding anymore. Okay? It was not feeding anymore. It was just a double-A team that, you know, there were a lot of mistakes made and stuff. But if you're not a pure hockey fan, you're cool with mistakes. Because you want to see breakaways and all that kind of stuff, you know? And that's the kind of hockey that they played when the Blazers were here. And, I mean, there's people listening right now that were just huge Blazer fans. I mean, huge Blazer fans. And I'm just telling you that it would have been really cool to see what would have happened. Unfortunately, I don't know if it would have worked. I don't know. But nobody knew that the NBA was going to work either. But this beautiful city that we live in did an unbelievable job.
28: Well, even AHL, which is like the triple A of
21: hockey. Yeah.
28: They had the it looks like their team called the Barons that was here.
21: Oklahoma City Baron.
28: For the Oilers, man, that would be a great product to have here in town too, though. Because those guys are going up and down just like they do in Major League Baseball.
21: Oh,
28: you're gonna see a lot of the big time guys.
21: I know, man. I played a lot of baseball in Rochester and the Rochester Red Wings. That was our baseball team. And they were the Rochester, what were they? The Rochester, how can I forget this? The hockey team. Rochester, look it up, dude. Hockey teams in the AHL. It's a Rochester, don't tell me because it's going to make me really mad. The Rochester, why can't I remember the name of the daggone team? This is unbelievable. This makes me so mad. What was it?
28: The Americans?
21: Of course it's the Americans, you stupid idiot. Golly, what a jerk you are. Yeah, that's right. The Rochester Americans. And I went to some of their games when I was playing up there. It was pretty cool. It was good hockey. Not as good as the NHL, but good. Really good. But I don't know. I just don't. I think now that we've got an NBA team, I just don't know if we can support two major sports. I mean, we could bring in a triple A team. I just don't know how well it would do.
28: I've been to an Oklahoma Warriors hockey game. You're going to ask me where they play. I don't know where it is. It's like down Midwest City area, and it's North American Hockey League, which is like I guess it would be closer to like a double A or a single A or something like that. That's a good time, man. That's a good time. I'd recommend
21: where? Here?
28: Yeah, well, here. Oklahoma Warriors. It's NAHL, so it's like they're prospects. Some of them could go to college. Some of them have decided not to go to college, and they'll get drafted. They'll have a good amount of draft picks every year, from what I understand. It's a good time.
21: Interesting. I've never been to that. Well, I'll tell you what. They are working my man Perk really hard this playoffs. He is everywhere. He is now somewhere in New York City with a bunch of Knicks fans behind him.
28: Be careful, Perk. He can take care of himself. He's a big guy.
21: Yeah, Perk is fine. Perk could walk down the street with a San Antonio shirt on. He'd be okay. Unlike some of the other people 2 days ago. Yeah, I guess I like what the players have said. You know, Town said some really nice things about, you know, hey, listen, people, this is ridiculous. It's basketball. Yeah, we're passionate and everything like that, but you don't need to be hurting each other. But that's not going to stop these idiots. It's not going to. And then, of course, the mayor in New York, which I could sit here and talk about for, I don't know, 3 weeks. He said, well, it's okay. We're going to be fine. They're going to have a watch party tonight outside of the Garden. Well, guess what? Big boy, there's going to be fighting again, all right? Just let you know. If you think that because you say it's okay that they're not going to brawl, you're a little bit crazy. Al Eschbeck last night, who, by the way, is a New Jersey, New York guy, he said that they don't ever riot in New York, you know, after victories and things like that. And I was like, well, I hope that will continue. I just think that we're in a different era nowadays where people don't really, they think that they can go tear things down and do whatever they want to do, and they don't get in trouble. You know what I'm saying, J-Mo?
28: Philadelphia destroyed the city twice. They not only did they destroy the city, they like won multiple championships over like a 3-year span in multiple sports, but they still acted like every single one of them was the first time. So imagine New York. I mean, I know the Yankees have been good or whatever, but imagine New York, the Knicks, where it is the first time in a long time.
21: Yeah.
28: They're going to destroy the town.
21: I hope you're wrong, but I think you're right. I hope what Al says is right, too, that New York's never done it. And I hope that continues. I am, because I picked the Spurs to win this series, I am going to, of course, pick the Spurs to win again tonight. I would love it, J-Mo, if after 4 games, nobody's won a home game. Isn't that great, dude?
28: Can you imagine the chaos? That would be awesome. That'd be like hockey.
21: Oh, it happens in hockey, yeah. Hockey has the least amount of home ice, whatever you want to call it, advantage. Of all the sports. I don't know why actually that is. It's hard to explain. I think it might be because hockey players are so psychotic and so, like, I mean, dedicated to what they do that they probably don't even know there's a crowd in the stands. That would be my guess. You know?
28: Separated by glass.
21: I don't even care. I mean, they're like, whatever. We're going to go play these guys. It's the same kind of ice. We'll go play them. So let's go. And they go and they win on the road a lot in hockey. But in basketball, it doesn't happen like this very often. But that's where we are. That's where we are. Who are you picking tonight?
28: I like the Knicks. I think the adjustment that's going to be made. I think, like I said earlier, I think I said it yesterday to you. First time there's been a three-game stretch in this playoffs where Brunson's taken 25 or more shots. He hadn't been doing it. I think this is the time they have the Kumbaya meeting together. I think we're going to throw the ball to Cat with a foot in the paint. I'm praying they're going to throw the ball to Cat with a foot in the paint, and I think the Knicks win tonight.
21: I hope you're right, but I don't think you are. I think that Brunson is, you know, was it somebody? It was either, I think it might have been Stephen A. Smith or Perk. I think it might have been Perk. But one of them said that Brunson was playing the other night for the MVP, not for the championship. And I thought to myself, he's right on the money. If they were up two, they came home, they thought, we're going to win this series. And I think Brunson, and I'm not saying he's selfish or anything, I'm just saying that I think he thought about the fact of winning the MVP, and he wanted to go out and dominate. And guess what? It hurt his team desperately. Desperately. Would you not agree?
28: Meanwhile, everybody's talking about how good Karl Anthony Towns has been, and he's matched up with Wimby, and he's the kryptonite to Wimby. So you had to go prove something. I like it.
21: Yeah. I'm just saying that it's interesting to think that, because we'll see what he does tonight. I will look, I'm a Brunson fan, but I'm not like a huge fan. I think it's an amazing story that, you know, he had to come off the bench in Dallas and now he's the best player on the Knicks. It's a great story how he's progressed to what he's become. But I don't know, for some reason, the other night when he got into a little bit of a spiff, I saw his dad come off the bench, and his dad was acting like, you know, he wanted to fight. And I don't know, man, that whole thing is kind of crazy to me, because I wonder, can Mike Brown go in the daggone huddle in front of his dad and go, hey, dude, stop shooting the ball so much. I don't know. What will his dad do? I don't know. I think that dad thing in the huddle sometimes is a little bit weird with them. I know maybe you guys don't understand what I'm trying to say, but that's what I'm trying to say.
28: What even more strange dynamic to it is his dad was on the previous coaching staff and was the only person retained in the entire organization.
21: I know. When he got fouled really hard, his dad was over there yelling and screaming and everything. I mean, it's really weird. I mean, if your father is a coach on your team, you need to really kind of tell your dad, listen, dude, just do your job and don't scream and yell for me. You know, don't, if I get fouled really hard, just stand over there like a coach and talk about me like you would anybody else on the team, which, by the way, is really hard. I'm not saying it's easy. I mean, I played for my dad a lot when I was young in baseball. My dad never, ever, ever showed anybody that he thought I was any good at all. I mean, I remember to this day, dude, we played a game, and it was like, so I had to play not in the town that I lived in, because this is going to sound really cocky, but the baseball in the town that I lived in was not as good as this baseball around our town, if that makes sense, in our county. So I did not play with all the guys that I knew. I played in another league. Well, they had an all-star situation, and we played my town. Okay. And it was a huge game. Like, I mean, we were like 12 years old, and I'm telling you, there probably was 500 people at this game. I'm not lying to you. I mean, a little league game. Everybody knew about it, going back and forth, not just because of me, but both players are good teams. And my dad was the coach. And I, listen to this, I went 4 for 4 in this game, went deep twice, drove in 6 runs, and we won like 7-5. Okay. My dad never acknowledged me the entire game. And then when I got in the car, I was sitting in the back and my mama was in front, and he turned around to me and looked at me and he said, good game, bud. Turn back around. That was it. That's what he did. And when he did that, I was like, wow, I was good today. You know, that to me is what a father's supposed to be. That's just me. I mean, I don't, was he too hard on me? Probably. But I also think that these fathers that turn into like the biggest cheerleader for their children and scream. I had daughters that were playing softball. And I got to tell you something, man. I saw some parents that I just wanted to punch right in the face. They're like 10 years old playing softball. And this dude's like yelling at the umpire and blah, blah, blah. You know, I mean, I'm like, what is wrong with you people?
28: John Morant's dad.
21: Yeah, exactly. There's another one. I mean, go away. All you're doing is hurting your son. Now, I'm not saying Brunson's dad is hurting his son, but I purposely watched him a couple of these games, and I don't know, man. He's a bad dude, man. He's strong. I remember when he played, and he looked like he wanted to fight the referees when his son got fouled. So that's not good for me, at least. I don't know. I don't like that dynamic, but whatever. Whatever. I know one thing. If Brunson takes 30 shots tonight, they're in trouble. Give the ball up to Towns. Let Towns run the offense. You can get the ball back from Towns. You know what I'm saying? I mean, when you give it to him in that spot, you can get the ball back from him. I mean, that can happen.
28: I mean, I agree you can get it back from him. I guess it doesn't often, but look at how many points. It's not like Karl-Anthony Towns has these games where he's super low percentage shooting. So you might not get it back, but he's going to score.
21: Yeah.
28: You know, if you can't, I don't know. Again, I think you've said this too. I'm not saying this is how Jalen Brunson thinks, but if you can't get rid of your ego for the NBA Finals to win your first championship at the league at the highest level, you might have a little bit of an ego problem you're going to need to step away from.
21: I agree. Totally agree with you. All right. Very good. When we get back, I want to talk about, did you see by any chance the letter that Holcutt, the athletic director from Texas Tech, wrote?
28: I got a notification about it. I have not seen it.
21: All right. I'm going to talk a little bit about that. You know, he is a guy that used to be here at OU.
28: Really? He was the AD when I was there. When I was at Texas Tech, that is.
21: Oh, he was there? Okay. Mm-hmm. Well, he used to be here. Not the athletic director. He was like assistant athletic director. Kale talked about him. Kale knows him. He's a good dude. I know people that know him. He's been put in a really, really tough situation. Really tough situation. But I don't know. We'll talk about it. What he's trying to say is that it's not their fault. I think it's pretty funny. A lot of people nowadays do this, and you know, it's not my fault. Just because we're the schools that he's going to play at, it's not my fault. I love it. 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I'm in here today for Boomerang Diner. They got the limited time favorites are still here. The Ricky Ricardo is the Cuban sandwich. It's big time. The barbecue pulled pork mini skins. And this is the thing that I've got to try, a coffee cake shake. I'm gonna try this. I want a coffee cake shake. I love coffee cake and I love shakes. So I don't know how in the world I can't try that. It would work out perfectly. Boomerang Diner, there's one near you. Go check it out. They're incredible. When you drive by it, go, yeah, that's what Traver talks about. All right, Traver's taking a lot more coming up on The Animal. Don't go away.
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0: We're back.
21: In today for Boomerang Diner. I got to tell you, man, I'm ready to go to Vegas, dude. I am ready to go to Vegas.
28: Is it the poker I've got on today's got you itching? What is it?
21: Oh, no. It's just I'm watching poker late at night, and I'm always following here on Poker News. Just texted with one of the guys who's playing out there. His good friend is second in the monster stack right now. He's got $103 million, and they're down to eight players. So they're getting ready to crank up today. And so he's going to go over there and sweat that. First place in that is $1.3 million. So he is second in chips. But, yeah, I'm just excited, man. Ready to go play. See what happens. I'm very excited. Ready to go.
28: You ever play with Ben Sprague? You ever heard that name, Ben Sprague?
21: I don't think so.
28: Hey, he's a British guy. I watch him play a lot of poker. That's the only reason I ask.
21: Or you got him on Instagram or something?
28: Yeah, he's on. He does those like live video feeds. So he'll play a lot of online poker and himself.
21: Oh yeah, yeah, yeah. I follow those dudes. I follow a lot of those kind of guys. They all go, and I see them sometimes when I go to casinos. I'll look over, and they'll be filming and stuff like that, and I'll know that they're, you know, like guys that do that. So it's pretty good stuff. I'm just trying to go out there and beat up on some of the old men, see if they'll see what'll happen. I'm just excited because there's so many great tournaments going on all over the place. So you know, if I don't do well in the senior event, then I can go play another tournament in another place. Like so, the Aria, the Wynn, and the Venetian all have their own tournament schedule, which is all three of them are just great tournaments, one after another, every day. And then, of course, the World Series of Poker is in the Horseshoe and Paris. And so it's just everywhere. So, you know, we're staying in the Aria. I may go out there a day early. I don't know. I'm trying to figure out what I want to do. Julie and I have been talking about it. I did some of the stupidest things I've ever seen when I set this thing up. Really dumb. I mean, really, really, really dumb. Just I had the wrong days and everything. I don't know what I did, but we'll have to try to make up for it. All right. Why don't we go to Traber's Take?
27: Now it's time for Traber's Take.
1: You know what really grinds my gears?
27: 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If you love seafood, go taste the freshness at Hook and Reel. 6320 Southwest 3rd, right off I-40 in MacArthur.
21: So if you didn't see Kirby Hocutt, who used to be here at the University of Oklahoma, who everything I've ever heard about him has been great. I think you heard Kale earlier today talking about him, and Kale was friends with him, and Kale loved him. But, you know, nobody loves him right now. So I guess he thought that he needed to come out and look at this. This is Bernard King on the air up here. See up here? He's on the NBA Today with everybody. Bernard King, what a player he was.
28: One of my coaches in college was his teammate for the Knicks and said he's the greatest player he's ever been around.
21: It was 27 a game.
28: Unbelievable.
21: Yeah, he could play. He had a little brother named Albert King who could play, too. All right. Anyway, let's get back to this. So Kirby Hocutt decided that he needed to put something out, obviously, because they're just getting obliterated. And it's a little bit long, but I just wanted to go over it a little bit. And then, you know, if you guys want to jump in, please do. He says, I've watched the reaction in Monday's court ruling. To Monday's court ruling, with great respect for my colleagues across college athletics. Many of them are people I admire, but I also owe it to Texas Tech and frankly to the truth to offer a few facts that seem to be getting lost in the noise. So right away, okay, I respect everybody, but you're full of crap. Brendan Sorsby has not played a single down of football as a Red Raider. Okay, well, guess what, Mr. Hocutt? We all kind of think he shouldn't play a down. He will miss the first two games of the 26th season under the terms of the court's ruling. What happened after that will depend in no small part on how he recovers continue. His recovery continues in progress. I'm sorry, it's so small, and I don't have any glasses. We're taking it one day at a time, as he is. See, they're trying to pull on some heartstrings from people that have either gambling problems or other addictions. We'll evaluate his recovery, compliance, and readiness as we go. We are watching closely. We are deeply committed to his progress and well-being, and we are not operating on blind faith. We are operating on a comprehensive clinical and compliance structure that we committed to before the court ruled in Brendan's lawsuit against the NCAA, and that Brendan committed to as a condition of his return to our football program. Okay, I'm sorry, man. If you're a friend of his and you know him, I'm sorry. I just think this is so ridiculous. Texas Tech is not a party to Brendan's lawsuit. Of course, they may not be a party to it, JMO, but they certainly are going to benefit. We do not need to file it. We did not fund it. A young man in treatment for a clinically diagnosed addiction exercised his legal right to seek a remedy in court, and a judge agreed with him. Okay, Mr. Hocut, but the point is that doesn't mean that you have to let him play. I mean, we all agreed, yeah, he needs to get help. We're 100% behind. It's really a little bit scary how this reminds me of the Joe Mixon thing that none of you people around here ever want to talk about. Let's see here. And a judge agreed with him. Our role has been to support his recovery, not to engineer his eligibility. Okay, whatever. I've heard the word integrity used a great deal in the last 48 hours. As someone who has dedicated his career to college sports, I too believe in integrity. It is central to our industry's success. I also think integrity applies on more than one front. The integrity of sport matters. So does the integrity of how we treat a 22-year-old who sought help, entered residential treatment, and is working every day toward recovery. Those two things don't have to be in conflict. But, sir, him playing again at Texas Tech does and should be in conflict. Here it is. Look, you want to get the little violin out?
28: Yeah, let me find it.
21: See if you can find a little violin, man. Here he goes. This is beautiful. Absolutely beautiful. I don't know if you might not be able to find it. He says, I have two sons, including one who recently graduated from Texas Tech and played football. Turn that up a little bit. Throughout the process, I've kept asking myself, how would I approach the situation if this were my own son? There you go. That's good. Compare it to the father. That makes sense. Let me be direct about what Texas Tech's position actually is. We are glad Brendan is still part of our community because that is where we can extend him the best possible support in his ongoing recovery. Clinical care, device monitoring, financial oversight, outpatient therapy. That infrastructure exists because we take our responsibilities to this young man seriously. I'm sorry. I may throw up. Finally, he says to my colleagues, I understand the frustration. This situation is hard. It is new, and there is no perfect answer. The system we're operating with is binary, and the situation is not. We are open to ongoing conversations about how to best handle these issues. As our industry goes forward, we will continue to be transparent in our decision-making. Most importantly, we will keep doing what we have always done, put our students first. Turn it up high now. I don't know if I can take it. The poor guy, he's been through so much. Let him play! Let him play! Let him play! Boy, oh boy, I'll tell you. What a world we live in, huh? You got people going crazy. You got people going crazy over a dude that shot a dude and they think that he shouldn't be in trouble. You got all these things happening all over the world that are just psychotic. And you know what? You know what Texas Tech is worried about? They tell you that they're worried about the best interests of this kid. You know what my father would have said about this? He would have said, the best interest for you, Jim, is to not play football, be around the sport anymore, and guess what? You sit this year out, and then you can do one of two things. You can go into the draft, or you can try to get eligibility to play another year. That's what my dad would say. But you're not playing the whole season. Forget about the university. Forget about the NCAA. Forget about a judge. Forget about the Supreme Court. My dad would have said, you're not playing. And here's the other thing, too. Supposedly, they paid him like $5 million, J-Mo. Do you think that you should be giving a dude that's 22 years old who

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18: We're back. In today for Boomerang Diner. Want to congratulate Aiden Miola of OSU, made All-American. Congratulations. One of many, many, many, many OSU baseball players that have been have made All-American, including myself. Thank you very much. All right, we're going to take some calls, text messages, the rest of the show, whatever's on your mind. I would love to hear from you. 405-900-9957. Let's get to the phones. You're on the Sports Animal. Go ahead, please.
19: Jim.
18: Yeah, what's up, man?
19: Hey, it's Antonio. What's up, big
18: boy? Oh, my man. How are you? How are you, my brother? How's everything going?
19: Jim, oh my. Every time I listen to your show, Jim, you got a different person. J-Mo was getting excited.
18: Yeah.
19: Yelling at, I'm like, what is Jim doing to him? Oh, my God. So then I listen to you crying. I'm like, what is going on in the Sports Animal?
18: That's right.
19: When's the last time you cried, Jim, on the radio? 30 years ago?
18: I don't know. I've cried on the radio many times,
19: I
18: dude.
19: Know.
18: You know me. I can cry like a little three-year-old girl, dude.
19: Oh, my God. Hey, Jim, now about this college. What's his name, this college kid, that gambling? What's his name? I don't know his name.
18: Sorsby. Brendan Sorsby, yeah.
19: Now, I'm not. Can he play? Is he a good quarterback?
18: He's good. He's good, man. He was really good. He was good in Cincinnati. And,
19: okay.
18: And they gave him $5 million. So, I mean, yeah, he's a good player.
19: Yeah. Oh, my God. I was like, what the heck, man? I was like, what? I said, and at the hockey gym, oh, my gosh. Me and my wife are watching it, and it is unbelievable, Jim.
18: I know it, man.
19: We beat the Penguins, and that was evenly matched. But these guys, Jim, I'm like, the Flyers got no way and no business winning the state. I don't know how we're going to do it. But
18: these guys are good,
19: Mama
18: man.
19: Mamma mia, Jim. These guys are, oh, my Lord. I just want to, like, holy. You know, I can't say the word, but I'm on the radio.
18: There's two teams, man. These two teams are just playing great hockey, man. I can't wait for game five.
19: Hey, last question, man. Hey, when are you going to have that thing to pick your favorite team? You know I'm going to pick the Eagles, man, you son of a gun.
18: I know you are, and that's fine. You're allowed to do that. We'd love to hear from you. I'm going to do it in August. I think I'm going to do it in August. So just keep on listening, brother.
19: Yes, sir. I appreciate it, Jim. You have a great day, big
18: fan. Thank you, Antonio. Appreciate you, brother. You're a big Philly fan. Big Philly fan.
15: Jim, speaking of picking a new football team, I stumbled upon something today on the internet on ESPN.com. It was like questions for the quarterbacks for all 32 teams.
18: Yeah.
15: And so I scrolled down to the Steelers for you, and I looked at what it said, and here's their question. Are we really doing this again?
18: Yeah, I know. Trust me. Why do you think I'm disgusted and don't want to be a fan of them anymore?
15: That's all I thought about.
18: I will not be a fan of the Pittsburgh Steelers again as long as fat boy Mike McCarthy is the head coach. Won't do it. I'm done. D-U-N, done. By the way, if anybody sends in that done is spelled D-O-N-E, I want you to ban them. Get rid of them, block them, okay? I've tried to tell people for years that that's what baseball players, we do that all the time. This dude is done. D-U-N, done. And, yeah, I guess we're stupid, but we do know how it's spelled, okay? All right, very good. Listen, I can't wait to talk to y'all, all right? Cannot wait to talk to y'all. I am excited about talking. 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
27: Hi, I'm Ken Busby with the Route 66 Alliance. When Route 66 turns 100 years old in 2026, Oklahoma will be at the center of the celebration. After all, this is where the road was first laid out. Cyrus Avery, known as the father of Route 66, was from Tulsa, and it was his vision that put Oklahoma right on the main street of America. By 1937, Oklahoma had the longest stretch of fully paved road anywhere on Route 66. Diners, motels, and gas stations sprang up, creating the hospitality that Route 66 is still famous for today. Some of those historic landmarks are still here, and the Centennial will bring new reasons to stop, from quirky roadside attractions to Boomerang Diner's Flying Pig, a fun new photo op and reminder of Oklahoma's unique flavor. 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
26: This has been Oklahoma Moments, brought to you by Boomerang Diner. 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
18: It is hour number two. Welcome back, Jim Traber, on this hump day. Few more shows and then I'll be on my way to Las Vegas. I am ready to go. Ready to go. Fired up about the basketball game tonight. You know, in game three, Wembanyama was 4-for-4 on lob passes. Wouldn't you lob it to him more?
15: I think that that's one thing they've been taking away all series. And the fact that they were able to get four was big time.
18: Yeah.
15: Hopefully that opens up a little bit for them, for their sake, that is.
18: Gotcha. I agree with you. All right, let's get to the phones. 405-900-9957. You're on the Sports Animal. Go ahead, please.
7: Hey, Jim, I was calling. I had the same situation that you've got with your driver's license.
18: What happened?
7: Well, it went out of date, so I went down and I got it. Then I got my piece of paper.
18: Right.
7: And then I wanted to go play poker at the World Series of Poker there at the Rock, and they wouldn't take it.
18: Oh, really?
7: Yeah.
18: Wow. Now, they told me that I can't travel with it. I need my passport. Like, the TSA wouldn't take it. But I'm glad to know that, because if I go to Vegas, I better bring my passport then. I mean, I am bringing my passport, but I better bring it to me when I try to buy in.
7: Yeah, they would not accept it. I had to leave and go get my passport.
18: That is crazy. That's a shame. I you would think that the thing would work, but I guess they don't want to deal with that, I guess.
7: Well, they said it can be printed off anywhere anyway. So
18: yeah, well, that's not a bad point, but yeah, that's a shame. Are you going out to Vegas at all? You going out there at all?
7: No, I can't go this year.
18: Oh, okay. Well, maybe I'll win. I'll do something good, man, and we can all get fired up together.
7: Yeah, I like hearing the stories you got.
18: All right, brother. Thanks, man. Appreciate it. 405-900-9957. Pretty good stuff. Back to the phones. You're on the Sports Animal. Go ahead, please.
8: Hey, Jim. How are you doing today?
18: Good. How are you doing, man?
8: I'm doing good.
18: Good.
8: Hey, I feel like I know your thoughts on these two guys, Coach Ward and Tom Holliday.
18: Yes.
8: But I kind of want to hear you talk about them. I just listened to a podcast that Tom Holliday was on, and just the common sense and knowledge and reality of college baseball, that the way he was putting it and kind of what OSU was going through and how Josh is, you know, this last year, when you hear this stuff, it's incredible he got it as far as he did with everything he's up against.
18: Yeah, I know.
8: And then Coach Ward, I think Rex Holt has him on, you know, a baseball
18: right.
8: call every now and then.
18: Right.
8: And just the way he broke down these batters, you know, even for opposing teams. Well, if the guy did this, this, and this, he would be hitting like this, or, you know, the pitcher in this play, he needs to know, you know, after this, he needs to, you know, whatever. Just, my gosh, their minds are just amazing. And, you know, I could listen to those guys all day. But like I said, I've heard you talk about it before, but I'd kind of like to hear it again.
18: Sure, absolutely. Thanks for the call. Yeah, listen, we were incredibly – Oklahoma State did not know what they had until after a while. But when I got there to Oklahoma State, you know, they knew who I was. Because when I made my football trip, my, you know, official visit to OSU, during the basketball game that I was at, Tom Holliday walked up to me and said, "Hey, I'm Tom Holliday. I'm the pitching coach here at OSU. Wanted to see if you'd want to come up and visit with us for a couple minutes in our office." That's when the offices were up there in Gallagher Iba, which, by the way, back then was just Gallagher Hall. So I went up there, and Gary Ward, Coach Ward, was in there, and I sat down and talked to them for about an hour because they had talked to the scouts, and, you know, they heard I was coming, so they talked to the scouts in Maryland and say what they think about this guy, and the scouts said, "Well, he's pretty dang on good." So anyway, I went out there and sat with them, and that's when they had the rendering of the new stadium. It was, you know, it was like built. You know, you could see it. It's like a model. And I said, which, by the way, shut down a couple years ago. That's how old I am. I was here for the beginning of the last stadium. But anyway, it was unbelievable listening to these two guys talk, because they were both so different. That's what was unbelievable. You know, Gary Ward was a philosopher who knew baseball. That's what he was. He was absolutely amazing. I told you all about the hitting meetings that we would have for like an hour and a half. And all we would do was talk about hitting. And he would tell us that everything he's telling us, he stole from somebody else. He'd openly tell you that, because he would listen to all the hitting people, and he would take some that he likes and some that he doesn't like, and that's how he would do it. Tom Holliday was one of the greatest or maybe the greatest recruiter that you could ever see. I mean, this guy tore the East Coast up. We had dudes from the East Coast that were unbelievable. I mean, from all states, because he knew everybody and his brother knew everybody, and they just, I mean, we tore it up. And we put together the most unbelievable team that you guys, you know, I mean, I know we didn't win a national championship, which people like to, you know, get on to us about, but what Oklahoma State put together in those years was absolutely amazing. Now, we weren't dealing with any money or anything like that. You know, everybody knows that that's a big part of it. And, but yeah, I mean, Gary Ward was amazing, and Tom Holliday was a great pitching coach. And between the two of them, when they recruited, they were unbelievable. They told you exactly what was getting ready to happen. Everything that Gary Ward told me about OSU and what would happen, it happened. Everything they said to me, everything. Absolutely incredible.
15: And that's Matt Holliday's dad, right?
18: That's right. And Josh Holliday's dad. Yep, that's right. Yep, that's his dad. And then, of course, Matt is also the father to, you know, the two guys that are drafted, one who's playing with the Orioles and one that just got drafted this past year. So they, it's an amazing family. And the Mama Holliday is a wonderful woman. I had about four or five different families that, you know, kind of helped me, take me in, because I came all the way from Maryland, so I didn't have anybody. And, you know, they'd invite me over. I couldn't go home for Thanksgiving, so people would invite me over for dinner. And, you know, so it was Bob Leahy, my quarterback coach, great man. who has been on this show, living now here in Edmond near his grandbabies with his wonderful wife. So they would have me over, and I was very blessed at OSU. I had an unbelievable time there. I partied way too much. I did not go to school, which is an embarrassment for me to say, but it's true. I told y'all before that I came from Maryland, and I won the scholar athlete in the entire state. In the entire state. Won it. Won the award. Scholar athlete. Got like a $5,000 scholarship that I never used because I didn't need it, but... Yeah, I mean, I mean, my family, my brother's a doctor, my sister's a judge. I mean, I scored 13-10 on my SATs, and my dad said I should take them over. And I said, Dad, I could go play football at Harvard with a 13-10. Trust me, I'm not taking it over. Because my brother scored 15-20, and my sister scored 15-10. So, I mean, they thought something was wrong with me, you know? But no, I loved my time at OSU, and football did not go as well as I wanted it to just because it was a little bit weird sometimes. But baseball, I couldn't ask for anywhere better. And that's the number one reason why I came to Oklahoma State. I knew that OSU was losing their quarterback. He had one more year, Harold Bailey, who I loved. And I knew if I went out there as a freshman, as a sophomore, or a redshirt freshman, I would have a chance to possibly win the job. I did not win the job, but I did play because my good friend John Dorner, who maybe one of the nicest humans you've ever met, he broke his leg, and then I did get to play. So I did start a little bit at quarterback, but then after they left, and then next thing you know, they didn't want me playing there anymore, basically. So I just went and played baseball. But my baseball experience at OSU could not be anything better, nothing better. And, you are right. OSU baseball, I don't like to make excuses, but OSU baseball needs to get with the situation. I'm telling you. They need to figure out whether they're going to want to play with big boys or if they don't want to. That's basically what I will say. So, thanks for the call. Back to the phones. You're on The Sports Animal. Go ahead, please.
6: Jeff?
18: Yeah, hi. Hey, Maggie. How you doing, Maggie?
6: Well... I had an EMG this morning on my leg, so I'm pretty sure.
18: Oh, I'm sorry.
6: Well, needed to be done. Anyhow, the reason I'm calling is I am glad that NFL's getting taken to task on this stuff because the streaming and the cable deal. Because, I mean, if you got a lot of money, they said this morning on the TV that if people buy more than several services, it costs them over $600 a year.
18: Right.
6: And I just think there's a lot of people that are on fixed incomes and probably don't make enough to, you know, I look at sports as a recreation and kind of a luxury, and that's my main thing when I'm home.
18: Yeah.
6: And I can't go to streaming because I know you were going to probably ask me that. I tried to do that with AT&T, and you know me, in the summertime, I watch the rodeos, the 100 days of rodeo during the day.
18: Yeah,
6: and then during like not other times they have westerns on there. One of my favorite movies to watch. So anyhow, that is not anywhere but on cable. So I couldn't switch over. And I mean, Cox is expensive. It's like $242 a month just for the little bit I have. But it's always the best, most elite games that come in playoffs or this, that, or the other that they put over there. And they just eliminate a lot of people. I think the NFL is the biggest sport in the world. And they've got enough money that they could offer both cable and streaming. Don't you think?
18: Yes. I think they could. But remember one thing. Just because people have a lot of money does not mean that they don't want more money.
6: Well, no, that's true. And I'm kind of thinking that that's why they're doing it. I think they're in cahoots maybe with some of these services to eliminate some, you know, we'll give you a deal. If this, again, it's all about money.
18: Oh, it's about money.
6: I hope they do something about forcing them to... Just be fair about it. I mean,
18: I hope they do it as well, but they're not gonna, because it's the United States of America, and unfortunately for you, it's not good. I mean, it's just not good. I mean, I'm with you, Maggie,
6: like,
18: but they got
6: in the playoffs and they had it on those things, and I couldn't see, you know, or the, not the playoffs, the Western. conference division thing.
18: Yeah, yeah.
6: Yeah, they had a few on the other thing, and then I, you know, and I'd look, and it wasn't on the TV, so, you know.
18: I know. I hear you, girl. All right, Mag, I feel bad.
6: I'm afraid you'd say it probably won't happen.
18: Yeah, I'm sorry, girl. Thanks. Good to hear from you. What are you going to say, J-Mo? I guess our man Clay Travis is getting on top of NFL football for it, too.
15: Yeah, he's going after him, it looks like. So it looks like two congressmen, one a Democrat from Ohio and a Republican from Wisconsin, went after the league first and said, according to the Sports Broadcasting Act of 1961, the intention was to make games widely available through free television, network television. And fast forward to now, it's obviously not that. So Clay Travis went kind of scorched earth tour against the NFL, saying that fans are getting out, having to pay more and more money every year until they eventually can't pay for it at all. It should be something that's free to them. You know, what do you think about that?
18: I mean, unfortunately, or fortunately, okay, unfortunately or fortunately, we live in a capitalistic country. You can't tell a company stop making money unless they're doing something illegal. And unfortunately, they're not doing anything illegal. I feel for Maggie. You know, Maggie is a veteran. She lives by herself. She's a great woman. I've known her for years and years and years. She's on a fixed income like a lot of other people are. And she's right. There's a lot of sports that you can't watch as much anymore. But you can't tell somebody, sorry, you have to do this. You can't. Right? I mean, I hate to sound so callous. I mean, I love Maggie. I've known Maggie, like I said, I've known Maggie for 30 years. But unfortunately, you can't say you can only do this. It's just not the way it is.
15: I would think if you just wait long enough, I don't know how long enough is, but like these companies are paying so much for it and it's on so many different places because they're trying to compete to be the last one standing. So at some point there will be a last one standing. And then I would imagine the model probably resembles more closely the cable model that we've all become so accustomed to. Because us as consumers didn't change. It's just the models with which we had to watch the games change. But as of right now, it says potentially costing customers $1,500 if you wanted to watch every pro football game this season. That's crazy.
18: It is crazy. It's off the charts.
15: I'm embarrassed to say I have all these.
18: My man that I know who owns a bar has just texted me and said, 80 people, if you have 80 people in the bar, NFL Sunday tickets, $5,000. I mean, trust me, they're making a lot of money. But you know why people get rich? Because they continue to try to make money. They just don't stop. You know, many people in their jobs, I found this, Julie used to run a company. She was the president of a company. And she had people in her company that wanted to make a certain amount a year that they knew that they could live on. So let's say, just for the sake of argument, they knew that $80,000 was perfect. If they were on pace to make $80,000, they didn't do any more work. That to me is mind-boggling. Because I came up in a world where the better you are, the more money you make. I know that's not true with everybody else. My brother and sister, one was a doctor, one was a lawyer. They weren't that way, you know? So I don't know. I think differently about things than a lot of other people out there. So, but I do feel bad. I do feel bad, but capitalism is capitalism. Capitalism thinks that you're allowed to go ahead and do anything. If you want to go see what happens when you don't have capitalism, go look at New York City right now, because they're trying to buy people out if they don't like them. If they're not a good landlord, they're trying to buy people out and take it from them. Not say, I want to pay you for this, take it from them. So, you know, in that type of atmosphere, I guess someone could go to the NFL and say, you can't do this. You can only put it on public TV or, you know, cable TV or TV that people can get. But that wouldn't be the United States of America. That would be New York City, but it wouldn't be the universe. It wouldn't be us. I don't know what to say. Go ahead. Tell me I'm crazy.
15: No, I'm not going to say that. I got an interesting one for you. So in Dallas, they have this Victory Plus thing, Victory Plus. And so the Dallas Stars have decided to use their regional sports stuff is going to go through Victory Plus. It's free to everybody if you live in the Dallas Stars viewing market. And their regional sports numbers this year were the best in the National Hockey League. And so they're just
18: on that Victory one?
15: On Victory Plus.
18: So they left what we were dealing with.
15: That's
18: here.
15: Right.
18: FanDuel,
15: that's
18: whatever.
15: Right.
18: Yeah.
15: And they're doing it themselves, and they make the money on the advertising, and they make a lot of money on the advertising because they have better viewership than every other National Hockey League team.
18: Well, I think the Thunder should do that.
15: That might be the model to go to.
18: I hope the Thunder do that. I think that would be really, really smart. Make it. You know, there's stations that people can get, you know, with a daggone
15: antenna.
18: So figure out a way to do that. That's smart by Dallas. I like that. Yeah, they don't need to charge everybody. They don't need to charge everybody.
15: The old thinking is that people would be less likely to go to the games if they can just watch
18: it. I know.
15: It.
18: That's so stupid.
15: It's ridiculous.
18: People are either going to the game or they're going to watch. They don't sit there and go, oh, it's on TV. Yeah, I got two tickets. I'm not going
15: to
18: go.
15: And
18: I mean,
15: what difference does it make to you, the owner or general manager, if people are invested in the team that you run? That's a good thing, whether it's there or at home.
18: I agree. Yeah, that's an old fashioned saying that doesn't mean anything anymore. That's what that is. 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
2: She said, we got to get you out here to get a... I guess they're listening to me at Boomerang. I love Boomerang. Thank you to Boomerang Diner so much. We appreciate y'all so much. But they said, come on out and get a coffee cake shake. I think I got to get one of those. Sounds good. I love coffee cake and I love shakes. All right, more calls next, and then the legend, Mr. Al Eshbeck, on the home of the Oklahoma City Thunder, the Animal.
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5: We're back in for Boomerang Diner today. Gosh, we had great calls today. I'm going to give it to the guy who called in and said he hadn't called very much and then gave some great takes on this whole gambling thing. But, man, we've had some great callers. I mean, some great callers. I love the guy that just talked about Dort. I know a lot of y'all don't like that, but I wonder if we took a real poll of Thunder fans, how many of them would want Dort to stay or to go? I wonder. I'm not talking about you and me doing a poll. I'm talking about if there was a real poll put out. See, that's the kind of things they do back east. They don't do that in Oklahoma. Like a big newspaper back east would put that in their paper.
6: I think we get that sponsored, put it on Twitter every day, Jim. I'm telling you right now, that's making money.
5: I agree with you, dude. I think that there's a lot of people out there that would give their opinions. Pretty good stuff. Let's get to the phones. You're on the Sports Animal. Go ahead, please.
7: Hey, Jim. Wes here.
5: Hi, Wes.
7: I'm listening to you in Tulsa. How are you today?
5: I'm good, man. What's going on?
7: Well, I'm going to be in Norman on Friday, taking my daughter down to a little camp. OU during school. And I want to play a round of golf, and I'm trying to figure out where I should go in the Norman or even more area, if you had any recommendations.
5: I mean, are you just going out by yourself?
7: Yes.
5: Interesting. Well, you know, the Westwood down there in Norman, I mean, it's not like a big, powerful, like, private courts or anything, but it's not a bad little track. I mean, I've played it many, many times. I used to play the July 4th tournament out there, and it's a fun little deal. You know, you don't have a lot of bad things to mess you up. So if you hit the ball well, you can score well, and it makes you feel good. So I would say that that's one. You could go to OU. I would think that it's going to be probably expensive. I don't know how much it is to get in there anymore, but I would say that that's fairly expensive.
7: Well, I called Jimmy Austin.
5: What'd they say?
7: They said it's a pretty much a private club, but I was because I graduated from OU in '97, then again in '99, and I thought, hey, I haven't played it in 20-something
5: years. It's in nice shape too.
7: I know. I thought, hey, this would be nice to go see what it looks like still.
5: Well, just walk on to Westwood then, man. I mean, like I said, it's not as nice as Jimmy Austin or anything, but it's not a bad little track, man. I mean, it's fun to play, and you might, you know what, you might get, you might get somebody else who's a single. You might hook up with somebody and play, you know, play, have a good time.
7: Yeah.
5: That's right. What I would do. If I were you, that's what I would do, because the rest of the courses around there, they're probably not going to let you just walk in and play. You could call the trails. I mean, that's where I used to be a member, but I don't think, I mean, that's a private course too. So I think the best thing for you to do is just go out and hit the ball around on Westwood and you'll enjoy it.
7: Well, I appreciate the advice. Thank
5: All right,
7: you.
5: My man. Thank you. Appreciate it. Westwood is been there for a long time down in Norman. Good. It's not a bad little track, man. Not a bad little track at all. Back to the phones. You're on the Sports Animal. Go ahead, please.
8: What's going on, Jim?
5: Hey, True. How are you, man?
8: I man just got back from Alaska, man. It was awesome.
5: Real? You went on a cruise, or did you go fishing?
8: Yeah, a little bit of everything.
5: Well, let me ask you this: Did you wake up that one morning and see that area that's all blue and everything in the water?
8: We did do that. We went. You're talking about the glaciers?
5: Yeah, all the glaciers.
8: That was incredible.
5: Was
8: man.
5: That not unbelievable, dude?
8: It doesn't look real. It looks like you're floating in a postcard.
5: Exactly.
8: I mean,
5: yeah.
8: It just doesn't look.
5: Yeah. Let me ask you something. Was it chilly?
8: Yeah. Oh yeah. It was. I think the highest it got was 50.
5: Yeah. See, that's what Perfect. Julie didn't like. Julie never wants to go back again, and I can understand it. But yeah, she didn't want to go back again. So
8: we went on a train. We went on a train ride into the Yukon, you know, and hung out in Canada for a whole day. You know,
5: was that cool?
8: That was awesome. I mean, the train went right on the edge of the mountain, you know, probably 2,000 feet up, you know, so it was awesome.
5: That's one of the things that Julie and I want to do is take a train like through Canada. I've heard it's incredible.
8: It's beautiful. It's unbelievable. Hey, I'm going to throw two things at you real quick. First of all, the Dort thing. I think if the fans, the educated fans, I think you would have a lot of uneducated fans as far as the money situation and what he does for the, and I think that you'd have a lot of people that just love him because they like to yell, you know, Dort.
5: Right.
8: But I think the educated fans would understand it, and I think the uneducated fans would probably outdo the uneducated, and probably, I would say 80% would say keeping, just because of that, you know. But I was going to ask you, so I'm not complaining about the officiating. I don't want to make you think that, you know.
5: Go ahead.
8: I'm listening to some of Presti's comments yesterday. And we had a sample size of the way Wimby was going to play and this team was going to play in the Minnesota series. And, you know, he did some things. He got the flagrant called against him. And then we saw the Thunder series. We had 7 games to adjust to the way they were playing. And I feel like we were physical, but I don't feel like we were over the line physical like they were. And I'm hearing Presti talk yesterday about, well, we just want to know the rules. We just want to know how the game. Did they not see in that 7-game series how the game was going to be officiated, the series was going to be officiated? Did they not get enough samples of people running through, you know, SGA and people knocking McClain down and all this kind of stuff? I just wonder about you because I feel like the Knicks are kind of falling into that. I'm not saying they should go out and send a goon out there like the Spurs did, but I do think that at some point, if they're going to let them play like that, you're going to have to match that.
5: Well, I totally agree with you on that. I mean, I could not believe after they lit up SGA, I'm talking about the Spurs, that the Thunder didn't do something back to them. I mean, I just think that's crazy. Yeah. But I will say this, dude, and you know that you guys don't always agree with me, but the Thunder are literally the most physical team in the entire league.
8: They are.
5: But the problem is when they get to this level of the playoffs, not only do the Thunder get to be physical, but the other team is really physical now, too. And the referees don't call it. Like, I mean, I think it's absolutely ludicrous that Wembanyama did not get a flagrant foul in the game 2 nights ago. And then yesterday they looked at it and they still didn't give it to him. That's mind-boggling to me, you know. But guess what? They wouldn't have done it to SGA either because they don't want the superstars to be gone.
8: But let me ask you this. When's the last time you've seen a guy like Wimby, a superstar? And maybe I don't remember, but when do you see one playing like this? Because usually you see the guys like the Rodmans or the Hartensteins or the Lambeer. When's the last time you've seen this?
5: Well,
8: this is like,
5: listen, did you see what they were doing to him? I mean, did you see what Cat was doing to him? He literally was hugging him. I thought they were dancing with each other. So, listen, he's 22 years old. He should have gotten a flagrant. I can't believe they didn't give it to him. But I will tell you this. I think that what he's doing, I think any player who is anything good would be trying to get back at people for some of the things that people have done to him. It's just the way it is. SGA is older. He's more experienced. He's more mature. So when SGA gets beat on, he doesn't react like that. You know, that's just the way life is. Like,
8: it'd be kind of like you, Jim, being thrown at in the majors and you're not doing anything. Three or four times.
5: That's what they do nowadays. See what I'm saying?
8: That's what they do.
5: So, yeah, I'm with you. I got to run, Drew. Good hearing from you, brother.
8: See you, man.
5: Yep. Yeah, you can't bring up baseball because baseball is totally different. By the way, the NBA is totally different. They used to beat each other to death. They didn't have flagrant fouls and all that crap back then. You know it, J-Mo?
6: Was it a basketball play, Jim?
5: What, two nights ago?
6: That's what they say
5: now. Yeah, it wasn't. But let me tell you something. Right next to it, it wasn't a basketball play with what Cat and Keldon Johnson were doing to each other.
6: It's always the big guys, too. Like, it might not be small guards that are getting into it like that, but Wemby's not alone. It's big guys that get
5: Listen,
6: after it.
5: If Wemby a year or two from now is still doing some of this stuff, then I'm going to go ahead and rip him.
6: Right.
5: The guy's 22 years old, and everything is focused on him. When I was 22 years old, I probably would have been thrown out of the daggone game. I'm serious. I'd be done. So that's all I'm saying. I'm not making excuses. He should have gotten a daggone flagrant two nights ago, right?
6: Yeah, no, absolutely should have been.
5: Yep. All right, I think we're done, dude. Went by fast today.
6: Hey, anybody trying to get the podcast? We're having some issues with podcast uploads, so be patient with us. We'll get it up so you can hear it.
5: Okay, yeah, because, you know, there's people that overnight listen to us and stuff. They go crazy. They message me on Instagram, but you've been doing a great job, by the way.
6: Thank you very much.
5: All right, let's take an OG&E break. We'll come back here to the Boomerang Diner, and the legend is next, Mr. Al Eschbeck, on the home of the Oklahoma City Thunder, the Animal.
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12: So one of the most common reasons that people come into ClearSight is that they can't see their cell phone. They can't see their computer. They're tired of reading glasses. They don't like bifocals. They want to go back in time where they didn't have to have that hassle.
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12: And so what's really cool is that not only can we get people that near vision back that they wanted, we can get them improved vision in general. So yeah, they can see their cell phone, which is awesome, but we also make people feel more confident when they're driving. They can see street signs better. They can just see the world. 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
3: Oh, well, maybe. 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
3: 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We're at Boomerang Diner. 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Mr. Barry Trammell will join us next. 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
14: 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Any silverware that a child may have fed to the garbage disposal will be returned to the owner, but may have side effects such as damage to flatware. A lost ring down a sink drain may be retrievable, but you will be required to create your own story as to how it got there in the first place. 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
1: Oh, man, I love this guy. He was part of that team 40 years ago. 85 Bears Super Bowl champion Tim Reitman.
2: Thank you, Ray, and I appreciate you still holding on to me.
1: How do you get your mind wrapped around everything that's going on? Now, it's changed a little bit as far as social media, the media, bets, and things like that, but still, it's a big stage. It's the moment of your life. How do you keep that in check?
2: We were pretty loose, you know, going down into New Orleans. You know, the media created a lot of anxiety because of McMahon and some of the alleged things that he said on the radio. And I have to tell you, my best memories were of the days leading up to it. And I remember, you know, some of my running buddies then. Mike Tomczak was my roommate on the road, and I was really good friends with Tom Thayer. And we had an actor friend, Adrian Zemed, who's from Chicago, and we all rented a limousine so that we could go out and party, you know, that week and not have to drive and not worry about it. And like one of my memories, and you can ask Tom Thayer this, and I don't even know how it came up, but our limo driver's name was Bobby. And Bobby made the mistake of telling us he had a penile implant. So the whole week, Thayer's telling, "You better show us, Bobby, or I'm going to beat the bejesus out of you." I mean,
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0: Bubble was just burst, Tony.
1: Which one is it?
0: A&M, 11 a.m.
1: A&M, too, 11 a.m.
0: Yeah, I would have thought that would have been a night game. My goodness. Now we got Missouri left. OU's conference schedule, only one a morning game thus far with one left to go. So, my goodness. But I can deal with that. Gosh, I remember that. Got it that one year, Tony. Maybe it was the last year of the Big 12. It seemed like every game was 11 a.m. It was just unbelievable.
1: I think they were, right? There was only one that wasn't.
0: Well, the one thing, they're lucky. Right now, you only got one home game this year. It's going to be 11 a.m. That's going to be an M. Because I doubt that UTEP is going to be a morning game. So, one left. What do you got going on tonight?
1: Watch
0: the game, the Spurs and the Knicks.
1: Yeah, gonna chill and I say chill. It's gonna be blazing in my house, but I'll go home.
0: No
1: and
0: air
1: watch
0: conditioning,
1: it.
0: Huh?
1: No.
0: Now you're gonna feel. Would it be great thing for you tonight? Is well, this is how the Pioneers lived. And I think I can tough it out.
1: Sit still, right? Don't move around a lot. You create a lot of.
0: Now, do the kids complain?
1: Of course they do.

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1: Wimby off the bounce, pass, half a second to shoot. Castle hits the three-pointer.
0: Can they make it two straight and tie the series at two games each?
1: Brunson pulls, elbow jumper. Yes, right at the shot clock horn.
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0: Game four, the Knicks and Spurs. 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